0: $31.5 million to settle claims that it underpaid delivery workers in New York City.
1: At City Hall, Mayor Zohran Mamdani described the agreement as the largest worker settlement in city history. It also requires the company to submit to a new monitoring system to ensure compliance with delivery worker pay laws. In a statement, DoorDash admitted errors. Last year, it agreed to pay almost $17 million to settle claims it unfairly used customer tips to subsidize the wages of its delivery workers in New York. Bob Agner reporting.
0: An F-16 fighter jet crashed today while approaching Spangdahlem Air Force Base in western Germany. The pilot ejected safely. The aircraft, valued at an estimated $60 to $80 million, went down near the U.S. and NATO facility. The cause remains under investigation. News and analysis at townhall.com. Gulf states are calling on Iran to halt attacks.
2: The Gulf Cooperation Council is calling for Iran and its allied groups to cease their attacks on Arab Gulf states and allow free transit through two crucial maritime checkpoints, according to a statement from the Gulf Cooperation Council. Jassim Mohammed Al-Budawi, the council's head, says disruptions to traffic through the Strait of Hormuz and the Bab el-Mandeb Strait have rattled oil markets and supply chains worldwide. Iran says it attacks U.S. bases in the region as part of a response to the U.S.-Israeli strikes on the Islamic Republic. I'm Charles de Ledesma.
0: Canadian Prime Minister Mark Carney says trade talks with India are making good progress, with both sides aiming for a deal before the G20 summit in December. Carney says India's Prime Minister is expected to visit Canada. You can get more on these stories at townhall.com.
3: This is Dr. Duncan McCollum here, and I have Pastor Mark with me. 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
3: Call 831-459-9990. Thanks.
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11: Opinions expressed on the following program are not necessarily those of KSCO staff, management, or advertisers. If something is said with which you disagree, please let us know by writing to us at comments@ksco.com.

0: dude. Things travel. Things happen in circles. Check this out. You know, I was just talking about digital encroachment and bringing up as an example the Capitola Mall that we build. You know, we encroach upon Mother Nature, build the thing, the building, and technology comes, makes the building irrelevant. Now it sits there empty. Maybe we build a data center, and now technology has done to us what we did to nature. It's kind of this circle, right? So this video that I played, because I want to move into onto Flock cameras in case Jim doesn't call. That's what we'll be talking about. I say, well, you know, we're going to be talking about Flock cameras, so I'm going to pick a song that has to do with, you know, surveillance or something. This one absolutely pops into my mind, right? Somebody's watching me. So I click on the video, and it opens up with the guy, Rockwell, and he's picking up a newspaper, and it's in Japanese. And I ask ChatGPT to translate it, and the writing is too blurry, but she did mention the headline or the newspaper. It's called Asahi Shimbun. Asahi Shimbun. I hope I said that right. The rest was too blurry for her to read. But apparently that's a big newspaper over there in Japan. Now, the reason I said it kind of goes into a circle is because I got this email from Japan from our good friend Katsu. Now, Katsu he's from Japan. He lives there. So these are his words. This is what he has to say. Yeah, it's just interesting. That's why they turned the U.S. Now, talking about digital encroachment, that's why they turned U.S. and Japan against each other. The Jesuits and capitalists needed U.S. to bomb and flatten out Japan to rebuild it in a way that they like. All the lands were pretty much owned by the descendants of Tokugawa samurai shogunate. I'm probably saying it all wrong. They gave the descendants high ranks in the military, so after the war they could put them trial and kill them all. A complete takeover. So that is from Katsu in Japan. Oh, it looks like Jim 2 is calling. Let me see. Where are you, Jim 2? Jim 2? I'll put you on.
1: How's it going?
0: Hey, Jim. How are you doing today, sir?
1: Well, I'm fresh and frosty off of a deposition, but...
0: Did you get sued?
1: No.
0: Okay, good.
1: It's one of those things where, you know, everyone has to take a turn.
0: No.
1: It's not my turn yet. It's not my turn yet.
0: Okay.
1: So I'm waiting patiently for my turn. Everyone's been relatively nice. There have been a few little semi-spicy moments, but, you know, nothing that I'm not used to in the past, and it's relatively mild compared to what I'm used to in the past. And compared to talk radio, it's a love fest.
0: Oh, wow. Now, Jim, just out of curiosity, I'm wondering if you've ever seen, you know, because I know arguments can get heated in the courtroom, and I wonder, have you ever seen anybody get a wedgie or do anything, like, really out of line like that?
1: Not personally, but here's the thing.
0: Uh-huh.
1: Even though you're in a deposition, it's still considered in court, right? It's a court proceeding, right?
0: Uh-huh.
1: So there's a court reporter, you know, typing down everything we say, and certain depositions were videotaped,
0: uh-huh.
1: Right? So if you misbehave in a deposition, you know, theoretically some other attorney can go to the judge and seek a protective order and say, here's a transcript of this person saying all these stupid things, all these outrageous things, are behaving badly in a deposition. And you don't want to be in front of a judge, right, having to explain your behavior, why you were doing certain things. For example, giving somebody a wedgie, that probably would get you in trouble with the judge.
0: Yeah.
1: Right?
0: Because they don't have a sense of humor, Jim, I've heard.
1: Well, also, it's a court proceeding, so it's a bit more serious, right?
0: Oh.
1: I mean, so if you ever will hear see a video transcript of a deposition where I'm in, you know, I behave differently there than I do when I'm on the radio. It's pretty much 180 degrees.
0: You,
1: right?
0: You don't tell them that you're a 500-pound black lesbian in transition?
1: No, definitely don't do that. Oh, my gosh. I've just been right? I don't use words like "hey boner" or "whatever" like that. No, I don't do any of that. No.
0: Good.
1: I mean, it's like, you know, the other thing is like, I remember my mom was talking to me once. Like, you know, sometimes you use a lot of profanity, and then sometimes you don't use any profanity. And, you know, why is that? It's like, well, you know, in certain like if I'm in court or if I'm in a deposition, I'm definitely not using profanity, right? But the other time where my mom sees me where I'm not using profanity, you know, whatever, is when I'm in front of my brother's kids.
0: Hmm.
1: Right? But they're older now, and so they're used to people using, adults using profanity in front of them, but I never wanted to be the one that used profanity in front of, you know, my nieces and nephews, right? You know, I didn't want to be necessarily the bad influence, quote unquote. I was the conservative influence, which is bad enough as it is already in some circles, right?
0: Well, what age, Jim, at what age do you think it's okay to use profanity in front of kids? I mean, like when they're 2 or 3, 4?
1: No, older, like, when they're about to get out of middle school. How's that?
0: When right? They're 12?
1: No, I think out of middle school as opposed to, well, actually, when do you get out of middle school? I think you get out of middle school like 15 or 16, don't you? Right? Because 12 is when you're going into middle school.
0: I think I was 12 when I started middle school.
1: Okay. No, but when you get out of middle school, that's when I would, you know, it's okay. Because when you're in middle school, you're still a bit impressionable, but you're old enough to be kind of adolescent still, right? Uh-huh. In terms of you still are lacking in a lot of maturity. And so when you're in high school, you're a bit more mature. You're still not fully mature, but I think you're mature enough to handle the nuance of when you should and should not use profanity.
0: And plus, their friends probably cuss like sailors anyways.
1: That's right, damn it. Oh, sorry.
0: Yeah, darn it, Jim. I got to read a text here, Jim. We were talking about digital encroachment during the last hour. Here's a text in regards to that. It says, Capitola Mall should be returned to nature and made into a park to center Capitola, with a bandstand and a duck pond, and City Hall could be moved up. You missed the conversation, Jim, but that was in regards to the conversation that we had about digital encroachment.
1: Just curious, what's happened to almost every park in Santa Cruz during, say, since 2015?
0: A bunch of homeless people move in.
1: Yeah, so do you want the Capitola Mall to be torn down and made into a giant homeless and drug encampment?
0: Well, I mean, if you put it that way, maybe not. Dude, I tell you what, I went to St. James Park in San Jose to go do research, right, because I was going to do a segment on it, and that place was unbelievable. The smells were horrible. The people there were terrible. The housing in the homeless, it was bad. Dude, what a dump. Such a beautiful park and such rich history.
1: Did you say hi to me when you walked out of my cardboard box, Dave?
0: No, I didn't see it there, Jim. I must have walked right past it. But, man, that park is the worst I've ever seen, dude.
1: How could you miss me, man? I'm a 5 foot, 400-pound black lesbian in transition. How could you miss all that black, sexy chocolate flesh?
0: Jeez.
1: Oh, it was a big box, right?
0: Yeah, it must have been, Jim. It must have been.
1: Maybe you thought it was the wall.
0: So what's happening, Jim? What topics have you been paying attention to?
1: Well, I mean, it's hard because, you know, I have this list of, like, really good, all the good things that have happened, you know, right? Poverty's at a record low, right? I think I mentioned that poverty's at a record low. Household income is at a record high, right? Just, like, stuff like that.
0: That's good.
1: And I pointed this out, but, you know, the thing is, a lot of people don't seem to notice it, right? They're not, you know, and I'm wondering, is it one of those things where people just focus on the negative, right? I mean, is that necessarily the thing, right?
0: Wait a minute. What could be negative if, what did you say? Household income is up and what else did you say?
1: Household income is at a record high.
0: Uh-huh.
1: The American poverty rate is at its record low. All right? The homicide or murder rate is at 125 year low, and it only because we only started keeping records in 1900. So it's lower than it was in 1900, right? Violent crime rates are way down. Number of people dying from drug overdoses and fentanyl deaths in particular are way down. There's a whole bunch of really positive news, you know, that's going on. But, you know, how much of it do you hear on the media, right? I mean, let's like this. I missed the news from Salem Media. What were the stories that were talked about on the Salem Media newsfeed at the top of the hour?
0: Beats the heck out of me, Jim. I was doing other stuff, too.
1: There you go, right? Yeah. I would bet you none of that was in the feed, right? You might have gotten stuff like apparently Donald Trump went to the United Nations General Assembly today and gave a speech, right?
0: Yeah.
1: And I don't, you know, since I was on a deposition all day, I don't necessarily know what he said. I think there was some headline that suggested that he's saying Cuba was about to fall or whatever, and the Cuban delegation got so upset when he said that, right? They all just stormed out of the General Assembly. I'm assuming that might have made the news, right? One of the more humorous things from the General Assembly, apparently the president of Haiti gave a speech, and he was, like, taking issue with Donald Trump's accusation during the 2024 election that Haitian migrants are eating dogs and cats in America. And so he reaches for a glass of water to drink. He grabs the pitcher and drinks from the pitcher.
0: What?
1: Yeah, he did. He drank from the pitcher.
0: Who did? Trump?
1: No, the president of Haiti.
0: Oh.
1: Or the interim council leader of Haiti. Because this week is the General Assembly of the United Nations. So world leaders from almost every country that's in the United Nations are showing up the United Nations. And each one apparently gives a speech to the generals, to all the other leaders of the General Assembly. Trump did it this morning. So the president of Haiti apparently gave his speech. And he and in the middle of his speech, he reached for a glass of water. He grabbed a pitcher of water and apparently drank from the pitcher. He was complaining that, why don't people take my country seriously? And he's drinking from the pitcher.
0: Jeez Louise.
1: It's hilarious. What else is on the stack of stuff?
0: That sounds somebody who, you know, doesn't have enough water where they come from. Somebody like from some African country where they wander the desert and they take anything that can hold water and drink from it. That's what that sounds like.
1: Yeah, but it's Haiti. It's in the middle of the Caribbean, right? It's in the middle of the tropical zone. Mm-hmm. They get plenty of rain.
0: Yeah.
1: Right? In fact, sometimes they get too much rain. They get too much rain. So, you know, I think the other...
0: Jeez, he spilled it all over himself, too.
1: Oh, did he? I didn't... I only saw the picture. I didn't see the video. And I'm like, okay. So, you know, when the president of Haiti says he has a drinking problem, we can't necessarily assume it's alcohol, right?
0: Oh, man, dude, how embarrassing. I'm watching video right now. That is embarrassing.
1: All right. Let's see. What else is there in the really trivial stack of stuff? Apparently, like, a Sydney Sweeney did an ad for this online betting site called NoBig, right?
0: Mm-hmm.
1: And, you know, the NoBig thing is, like, it's similar to a Kalshi and Polymarket, except you can only bet on sports. You can't bet on politics or other stuff, right? And so the ad, you know, she's basically like saying, looking, you know, seductively into each camera shot and saying sports, just sports, right? And she's, she's holding two footballs in front of her chest, right, saying sports, just sports. And she's not wearing any clothes underneath. She's not wearing any clothes. She's covering up the naked parts, the naughty parts with, like, footballs or basketballs or, you know, like that, or like she'll be holding a tennis racket, but her bare back is to you, right, looking at you seductively, right?
0: That's disgusting, dude.
1: No, it's just...
0: Who would want to see that?
1: Sydney Sweeney? Right? I don't know. There are a lot of guys who would love to see Sydney Sweeney naked, but, you know, she's not naked. She's, you know, suggestively covered up, right?
0: Okay.
1: And apparently all these, like, journalists and female athletes are like, oh, you're insulting female athletes or whatever, right? And then they point out, like, well, look at all these, like, Sports Illustrated covers of Serena Venus Williams, like, naked on the cover, or, like, Megan Rapinoe, also naked on the cover of Sports Illustrated. Like, are you really complaining now? So I thought that was funny. But, again, it's one of those, like, silly things, I guess. And then what else is there? Apparently people are upset that the Kennedy Center is falling apart. Right, apparently a bunch of people, you know, decide we're going to form a human chain around the Kennedy Center to block Trump from doing anything to fix it or whatever. Mm-hmm. And I'm like, wow, this is what you're really complaining about. It's like, you know, despite the fact that we have all this really good news, like big macroeconomic good news, right? And let's see, gosh, what else is there? Did you know that, I think it was last week, Cash Patel, the FBI guy, was doing his Senate oversight testimony to the whatever Senate Oversight Committee was on. Mm-hmm. And it turns out that at some point during his tenure, the FBI revoked a disqualification to be an FBI agent or be in the FBI Academy of bestiality.
0: What?
1: Did you hear about this?
0: No.
1: Yeah. Yeah. So, you know, when they asked Cash Patel about this, right, he said one of two things, and I'm not sure about the first one. I think the first one, he said the revocation of that disqualification, automatic disqualification, occurred before he took over. Don't know if that's true or not. But the other explanation that he said was is that there are people who were victims, right? You know, like they were, you know, they didn't, like, themselves, you know, engage. They were forced to engage, or maybe they were the recipient of it, right? And he didn't want victims of sexual abuse to be disqualified from the FBI. But in social media, that's being blown up as, you know, Cash Patel loves goats.
0: Hmm.
1: I know, it's just weird. Let's see here, what else is there? I know, it's weird. Apparently there's a lesbian bar in Massachusetts.
0: No.
1: This is from Not the Bee. I know. But they still have a mask mandate. To be in the bar, to be in this lesbian bar, you have to wear a mask. And there was a called the Last Ditch Bar in Greenfield. And I think they were considering lifting the wear the mask. And apparently, like, people were either upset at them, or, you know, the clientele was divided on whether or not they should drop the mask mandate. And, you know, my thought is, if you're a hot lesbian, drop the mask. If you're an ugly lesbian, keep the mask. What do you think, Dave?
0: I think you're right about that, Jim. I mean, I don't want to sound shallow, but that's probably what it is. I mean, it's probably not the really attractive ones that want to remove the masks.
1: Well, I don't know what makes for it. I mean, I don't know if like, the quote-unquote hot lesbians go to the lesbian bar or not. I've never been to a lesbian bar. I'm sorry. Despite being one myself. I don't drink. So there you go. What else is there?
0: Let's take some phone calls, Jim?
1: Yeah.
0: All right. All right. Let's see what the troll. Hey, we haven't heard from the troll for a long time. Let me lock you in, Jim, and let's see what he has to say. You're in the air, troll.
2: Hey, man, you know, I'm really calling about something that you were talking about yesterday, the sideshows that's going on in Oakland and all over the place.
0: Uh-huh.
2: We need to bring back Crash Up Derbies. I'd love to take part in one of those sideshows, man. To me, that's badass. And if that would have been going on in the 80s, I would have been right there, man. I would have been right there in my car out there doing it. But we need to contain this by bringing back the Crash Up Derbies. And also, after the Crash Up Derby, have them fight over cigarettes and candy and stuff. Just throw a big pile of cigarettes and candy out in the middle of the field. Let them fight over that, too, after they destroy their cars or cars that are donated and so forth. That would solve the whole problem, man, and make them pay to go in. Make them pay. They drive their junk car in there. They pay to get in. They sign the paperwork. You know, whatever happens, we're not responsible. And that's it, man. They could do it right there where they have the flea markets in Oakland where the drive-in movies used to be, man. And this would solve all that, man. They need a place to raise hell. We're not giving the youth a place to raise hell. A mosh pit's one thing. You know, there's a lot of great bands. I mean, if you look at what's that band in France? Slaughter to Prevail. They had like 300,000 people in a festival, man, and they do what they call the Wall of Death, where they have a, like 300,000 people in a mosh pit, and they just split it up and charge at each other, man. There was a band called Exodus, a local band that started that, man. At the
0: wow.
2: German Wacken Fest, yeah. So if you look up Wall Exodus, Wall of Death, you'll see a mosh pit with like a 500,000 people, man, at this Wacken Fest festival in Germany. And they just split it down the middle. The singer for Exodus, you know, set this up. Split it down the middle. Everybody line up. And when I say go, everybody charge at each other. And they did it. Now all these bands are doing this thing. But I'm saying, man, Crash Up Derbies. I watched that on TV when I was a kid, man. Like, what happened? We need to bring that back. Also, it would, you know, get rid of all the old cars. It'd take all the old cars off the road. It would help with pollution. It would relieve the stress of these kids out raising hell. You know, and the store owners could help chip in instead of getting robbed. They could chip in, and you know, it's just good. I think it would be a great thing, man. If anybody out there hears me, dude, bring it back. Before I die, I would like to see this happen again.
0: I'm with you there, dude. Yeah.
2: You know, in the malls too. It'd be great to have malls, but man, we got to have a civil society first to bring back, and we have to have something to bring them there, like some kind of cool technology. To happen again, because the arcades and all that, you know, and I mean, that's what brought me there, man. The pin joints and the arcade. I mean, that's what brought me to the mall.
0: Wow, do you know, I am watching the Wall of Death, and that looks like fun. Holy moly.
2: Yeah, I'm too old to get involved in that, but back in the day, that's all I used to do, man. That's the only reason I went, was to just go raise hell. I mean, the newer bands are doing it now, so like, you know, Slaughter to Prevail, you know, they wear the mask and all that, but God, I like that groove they got, man.
0: Definitely. Thank you for the call, Troll, 831-479-1080. Have you ever seen a demolition derby, Jim?
3: When I was a little kid in the 70s.
0: Oh, man, yeah. They were so fun. The Watsonville Speedway used to have demolition derbies and figure eight races. Those were back in the days, and, man, those are just so much fun. I don't think you could do it nowadays, though, with the newer cars. I don't think they would last as long or be as much fun to watch.
3: Later cars have crumple zones, Dave.
0: Yeah.
3: The cars in the demolition derby, those did not have crumple zones.
0: Yeah.
3: Those designed to, like, right? Those are designed to hurt people. But,
0: all right. Well, let's take one more call, Jim. Craig is calling. Yeah. I think he had a question for you. You're in the air, Craig.
3: Sure.
4: Yeah, hey, Jim, you're a real trooper, a busy guy, but you called in the second hour. So,
3: this is fun.
4: Yeah. So Gavin Newsom, he declares a state of an emergency for El Nino. And,
3: El Nino.
4: By the way, another quick question while I'm at it. Has Gavin Newsom done anything good for the state of California? Anybody call in and tell us if he's done anything good. But why do you think a guy like Gavin Newsom, you know, he's the opportunist, grab for power guy, whatever. And what can he do when he declares a state of emergency? That gives him some kind of special powers. Because, you know, it's always about, you know, he's self-serving, right? So what do you think about that? Would you trust this guy?
3: I don't trust this guy. I honestly don't know what the California state of emergency will do. Let me see what Copilot says. Hang on a moment. Hey, Copilot, when the California governor declares a state of emergency, what powers does that grant him that he otherwise does not have?
5: When the governor of California declares a state of emergency, it grants him certain extraordinary powers that they wouldn't otherwise have. Under the California Emergency Services Act, the governor gains complete authority over every state agency within the affected area. This includes the power to issue orders that have the force of law, suspend regulations that might hinder emergency response, and even commandeer private property when necessary, with the requirement that they compensate the owners a reasonable value for what is taken. Additionally, the governor can mobilize the National Guard for disaster response, direct state agencies to lead flood risk reduction efforts, and stage emergency supplies and equipment. They also have the authority to pre-position critical resources like sandbags, pumps, and road closure equipment to manage the crisis.
3: Did that help you, Craig? That sounds like a pretty generic answer, but I would say that until Gavin Newsom starts seizing private property,
1: most people aren't really going to notice. I think it just gives a, you know, he does, he can, he's doing it now rather than when the bad stuff hits. I'm looking at the weather forecast. I don't see any, at least up here where I am in Campbell, I don't see any rain in the next couple weeks until like October or something like that. So, but who knows? I mean, it's the El Nino is supposed to probably predict a very heavy winter rain season for this particular part of the state, the Bay, the San Francisco Bay Area, and I'm sure the Monterey Bay Area, probably the same thing. If you're further inland, like close to the Sierras or in the Central Valley, might get some snow.
4: Yeah, so, yeah. Why do you think he does it this early?
1: I think he just wants to get prepared, to be honest. I mean, it could be that, like, when the bad stuff happens, it happens all over the place. Like, you know, like, if you get landslides in Malibu and at Highway 17 at the same time. That type of thing, right? Or, you know, like, remember a couple of years ago when we had power knocked out in the entire Monterey Bay Area, and it got so bad that Joe Biden had to come visit us? Remember that?
0: I don't remember that. Wow.
1: Yeah.
0: All right,
1: I
0: Jim.
1: Remember it.
0: Hold on, Jim. We got to take a break. KSEO Santa Cruz, KOMY, La Selva Beach, Watsonville. We will be back in 2 minutes.

0: 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Or maybe you've already got one and you're looking for a bigger audience. 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

0: 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We're hanging out with Jim, too, and you, if you want to join the party. I told you how he can do so. Are you still there, Jim?
1: Sorry, I'm still here.
0: Taking a bong hit there?
1: No, just like a little phlegm attack. I'm just like, okay, that's weird. But, oh, that's right. I forgot to send you bumper music. I apologize.
0: That's all right, Jim. That's okay.
1: All right. Let's see, what was this other story that's floating around?
0: Let's pick up another call. Don is on hold here. Let's see what he has to say, and then we can move on if you want. But let's see what Don has to say. You are in the air, Don.
2: Hi. Yeah, you guys were talking about Governor Newsom, you know, our great governor, declaring an emergency over El Nino. You know, and El Nino doesn't guarantee disaster. It might. Something might happen. It might rain a little harder. Who knows? But there are three letters that I can tell you that are the reason why he declared a disaster. NGO. You know what an NGO is?
1: Non-government organization. So you'll have to connect those dots for me.
2: Okay. What is the biggest source of soft money for the Democratic Party?
1: Well, that's an interesting, you know,
2: NGO.
1: I mean, PACs. Okay.
2: NGOs. Almost every NGO is 100% employed Democrats. And they kick part of their money over to the Democratic Party because the Democratic Party creates opportunities for NGOs. All Newsom is doing is buying his way into the presidential nomination for the Democratic Party. That's all that it is. The guy who comes in with the biggest sack of money is going to get it. Okay, that's how the Democratic Party works. It's all for sale. That's why Hillary Clinton got the nomination. That's why, you know, I don't know who was the one with the sack of money that stuck Biden in there. But, you know, it's all for sale. It's all for sale. The Newsom couldn't give two shakes of a fat rat's tail for California sliding into the ocean. He could care less. But if he can come in with millions of dollars and say, look what I did, I want to be president, they're going to push him. This is all political, how do you say, is it machinations or machin? How do you say that? You're a lawyer. How do you say
1: machinations.
2: That?
1: Machinations.
2: Machinations.
1: Now, I will give you two counterexamples of money. Because, yes, generally having more money gives you an advantage, but doesn't always guarantee you the win, Don. I'll give you two examples. 2020. Who spent the most money in the Democrat primary? It wasn't Joe Biden. Do you remember who it was?
2: In the Democrat primary?
1: In 2020, when like 800 people ran in the primary, right?
2: Uh-huh.
1: It was Michael Bloomberg, and he spent bank. And of course, he didn't get anywhere. Of course, you know, in that one debate he was in, I think Liz Warren just cleaned his clock. He just told him.
2: You're talking about who comes in and says, look at me, I'm rich. No, I'm talking about coming in with big bags of money that people can stick their hands in and stick in their pockets. Okay, it's all free money.
1: Bloomberg was handed it out pretty easy. I probably could have made money working for him.
2: But anyway, this is what he's building, a war chest, and so that he can run for the presidency, because he knows, like he said, that if what's her name runs, Kamala Harris, that he won't, or something stupid like that. He knows she's never going to make it. He knows she'll never even make running for a primary. Nobody wants her. She showed her rear end.
1: He said he would not run if Kamala Harris ran, right?
2: Right.
1: So even if he, but so theoretically, if she runs, he won't run, even if he thinks that she'll lose badly. There was an Axios article over the weekend that suggested, according to, they talked to like five unnamed anonymous former Kamala Harris aides, and they all thought she wasn't going to run. But again, anonymous sources, and if you say former Kamala Harris aide, she, as vice president, she went through aide like, you know, like I go through, you know, boxes of ho-hos, you know. I mean, there are a lot of former Kamala Harris aides because she was a terrible person to work with, and she had a lot of turnover. So there could be, there, that could be just sour grapes for the Axios article.
2: Right. Well, like, no, well, no, Kamala Harris ain't going to run. They're going to buy
1: you
2: her out.
1: She's going to run?
2: She's a loser. And even the Democratic Party can see she's a loser. She lost. She spent the most money in the history of the United States and couldn't get the votes. They know she can't win. But Newsom is going to come in with bags of money, sticking it in everybody's pockets, and saying, and there's more where that came from. When I become president, you know, we're going to rule the world. That's what's going to happen. And I wanted to let Dave in on something. Dave.
0: Yes, sir.
2: Did you know malls are making a comeback?
0: They are?
2: They are. There was a real estate study that said that they were the hottest properties in the United States last year.
0: Properties for what? For potential development?
2: No, for the actual development. People are innovating. They're coming in there. They're bringing in new businesses, things like ice skating rinks and things like that. They're putting different things into malls. They're reimagining malls. They're innovating like humans do, and malls are making a comeback. I don't know about the Capitola Mall because we suck. We're stupid. We can't get in. We can't do anything. But the rest of the country are taking these malls, renovating them, and they're breathing new life into them.
0: Oh,
2: you know,
0: good.
2: Yeah, I hope and pray that the Capitola Mall turns into a data center. It already looks like one. You know, I have to say the ugliest building in the United States is the Obama Presidential Library. If you want to look at ugly buildings, have you ever seen that thing?
0: No.
2: Oh,
1: it
2: my
1: like
2: God.
1: It looks like something out of a Star Wars movie from the evil galactic empire. Or a giant garbage
2: Or a Death Race 2000 movie. You know, something like that. This thing's horrible. And if you go inside of it, I took a virtual tour of the place. It's empty. All there are is TV screens on the walls. And it cost $1 billion to build. It's a testament to how Democrats waste money.
0: Wow, it is ugly, boy.
2: Oh, you saw it?
0: I'm looking at it now. That is ugly.
1: Can you imagine the TIE fighters flying during a flyby of that building, Dave?
0: Yeah, dude, that is just, that's weird looking.
2: That's $1 billion, Dave.
0: Well, I'm sure it went all to the construction companies and unions and all that, because they got ripped off for that.
2: Yeah.
1: Oh no. Some of the construction companies are suing the Obama Foundation for money because they didn't get paid.
2: Oh, that's great. Okay, right. Well, I better take off.
0: Thank you for the call, Don. 831-479-1080. Now you want to talk about classy? President Trump's library is going to be just top notch class, dude. I think, probably.
1: It's going to be the most awesome, most classy presidential library ever.
0: It's going to have gold toilets, gold pens, gold everything, gold everything.
1: Well, there you go. I mean, you know, it'll probably, I mean, we'll have a preview when they finish the ballroom.
0: Mm-hmm.
1: I think they'll finish the ballroom by the time he's done. And my suspicion is it'll look nice, right? And then the question is, you know, if the person that replaces Trump in 2029 is a Democrat, are they going to be so filled with Trump hate or whatever that they tear it down just to spite him? Or will they just be like, yeah, it's nice, we'll keep it?
0: Well, they're going to tear it down, dude.
1: Well, it depends, right? I mean, do you remember when George W. Bush was president and all my Democrat friends were like, they called him Bush Hitler. You remember that?
0: No, but I believe it. I mean,
1: right. San know. Francisco was going to name their sewage processing facility after W.
0: And so I remember that.
1: People pointed out that, yeah, so you're going to, so, you know, W just cleans up your bleep. And then they said, oh, that's not a good look. But now that W is no longer president, right, do they hate W? Do they express their hatred for George W. Bush as much as they did while he was president? Or did they develop, quote unquote, a strange new respect for him? Right?
0: I think they've moved on to hatred, to hating Trump. I don't think they've earned any respect for anybody.
1: Right. But the thing is, you know, you only hate the person that, you know, at least for my Democrat friend, they only hate the person that's currently in power or could be in power again. So there's a chance that, you know, let's say Trump leaves office in January 2029.
0: He's going to get reelected, and, Jim.
1: No, he's not right for
0: reelection. He's going to
1: say J.D. Vance becomes president. J.D. Vance will become the focus of all the hate. Oh, that's on my stack of stuff. Apparently, there's this group that did a poll of Democrats, right?
0: Mm-hmm.
1: And they asked them, hey, you know, here are five potential outcomes from the end of the Trump presidency. Do you approve or disapprove, right? Net approval, disapproval, right?
0: Mm-hmm.
1: And almost all of them, except for Trump gets assassinated, Democrats had net positive approval of them. Let's see if I can find it on my stack post. Off here. I posted so much stuff this morning. It's terrible. But,
0: so you say you're in Campbell today, Jim? Is that where you were doing your deposition?
1: That's where I live.
0: Oh, okay.
1: Don't give everyone my address, would you? I appreciate you didn't do that. You know, yeah, I don't want any weird
0: stuff. Is it still in back of that restaurant? It's in the alley?
1: Well, it's on, yes, it's right next, right between the tattoo parlor and the strip club. Right?
0: Somebody wants to know, did you say, what was the name of that lesbian bar, Jim? They want to go.
1: Oh, I got. Yeah,
0: the last ditch.
1: You know, I think it's like the. Hang on a moment. Do I have it here? Yeah. I mean, let me find that article.
0: The Cranky Beaver. What was it again?
1: Hang on. Let me see here. The Last Ditch Bar in Greenfield, Massachusetts. That was the name of the bar. So yeah. So the. Oh gosh, I got to. You know, I got to be more organized when I come from these depositions, right? But, there's an article from the Boston Globe that says that since Trump has taken office, the number of people killed in transgender violence has fallen by 50%. There's like 53 people were killed, transgender people were killed in 2023 when Joe Biden was president,
0: mm-hmm.
1: but only 27 in 2025. So basically, it fell by half. So there you go, right?
0: That's good news.
1: So, yeah. Well, yeah, but when people say that you know, Trump is, you know, there's a transgender genocide under Trump, well, it's the opposite, actually, right? So, okay, oh, so here is it is from a group called the Center for Strategic Politics. They say, we pulled five routes for Trump to, oh, come on, five routes for Trump to get, for Trump to leave office, right?
0: Mm-hmm.
1: And the plurality of Democrats support four of them, including military coup, death by natural causes. So the first one is Trump has been impeached and convicted by both houses of Congress and removed from office. 87% of Democrats approve of that, right? So 87% of Democrats want Trump to be impeached, right? Option two, using the 25th Amendment of the Constitution, Trump has been declared unfit by the majority of his cabinet removed from office. That's 84%, which, again, that's not going to happen either. But 55%, Trump died overnight in his sleep. 85% would have a very positive or somewhat positive view of Trump dying in his sleep. The Democrats, right?
0: Mm-hmm.
1: And then, what was it, 49%. To safeguard the Constitution, a group of U.S. military leaders have removed President Donald Trump from power and assume control of the United States. So 59% of Democrats support a coup.
0: Okay.
1: Support a coup. And then Donald Trump is assassinated while speaking at a rally was 34% of Democrats. So
0: yeah.
1: Democrats are not for assassinating Trump, but they're really for a coup. Hilarious. You know, the one thing I realized that this little poll didn't take in terms of options of Trump, you know, leaving office, which would be Trump serves the end of his term and leaves per the Constitution, right? January 20, 2029 leaves.
0: Right.
1: Right. That wasn't an option for this poll for Democrats. That's what was, that's the scary part, man.
0: 2029, is that when he's going to, January 2029?
1: Remember, the election's in November of 2028.
0: Okay.
1: All right?
0: Yeah.
1: Yeah, you know, right? Then you have a lame duck period, you know, whoever the, you know, then the new president gets sworn in on January 20 of the following year, so 2029. All right? I wonder, if you have any Democrats or progressives that are, you know, they're showing up, might want to ask him, you know, which one of these options are you, give you the warm fuzzies?
0: 218-5726, someone says the Cranky Beaver is my preferred watering hole. Okay.
1: I prefer a place that says free drinks.
0: Now, oh, geez, Jim, we're going to run out of time here. Now, I'm not saying I want this to happen. I don't want to get in trouble for mentioning this.
1: Mm-hmm.
0: But is it possible that Trump gets to serve longer than his second term because of an injury that has happened because somebody took it into their hands to try to injure him to blah, blah, blah? And is there any kind of loophole in the law that would allow him to stay if his health was questionable or in jeopardy?
1: Not that I can think of. That would be some creative thinking. My suspicion is he's not, unless like he declares martial law, suspends elections, you know, aliens invade Earth or something like that. Like,
0: or a coup? Maybe a coup happens?
1: Yeah, but he's not going to do a coup, right?
0: I'm not saying he does a coup. I'm saying that somebody tries to pull off a coup, and he says, you know what, we can't, the streets are crazy, we got to call martial law, blah, blah, blah.
1: Right, but again, absent something along those lines, you know, right, he'll be gone.
0: Oh, sure, but I'm saying what if something along those lines happens? Of course, if it doesn't happen, then he exits the office. That's boring, of course, everybody knows that. But what are some of the more interesting things, some of the more unexpected possibilities might be something like that. Like somebody tries to pull off a coup, and he declares martial law, and then what?
1: Well, that's a possibility. I think that's as likely as me having a three.

0: like, it's unlike, yeah, it's unlikely, right? Because most presidents don't. And plus, I mean, you know, at some point, you know, it's a hard job, right?
1: Uh-huh.
0: Even though it looks like Trump is visibly enjoying being president of the United States, I think even he'd be like, dude, I'm going to be in my 80s. I think he might be 80 already. Like, you know, he might have like another, 5 to 10 years left of living. He might want to just enjoy it by, you know, playing golf and doing other stuff, right? At the end of 2028, he's probably made his point. Good or bad, he's made his point.
1: Good job, Jim. We will see you next week one way or another, maybe by phone, maybe in person, but we will talk with you next week, Jim.
0: Yeah, thanks a lot, Dave. Appreciate it. Thank you for accommodating me. Thank you for tolerating all my bad poop jokes.
1: Oh, jeez. All right, Jim. Well, I don't have a choice, so there you go. All right, Jim. See you next week. KSCO Santa Cruz, KOMY, La Selva Beach, Watsonville. The Nighthawk Resurrected is up next, so don't go anywhere.

0: Breaking news this hour from Town Hall. I'm Ken Mormont in Washington. President Trump says the U.S. and Iran met today, shortly after he delivered a very forceful warning to Tehran from the floor of the United Nations General Assembly. Mr. Trump described the discussion with Iran as a very good meeting. The talks came after he issued one of his strongest warnings yet to the Iranian regime. During his address, the commander-in-chief also touted the U.S., which he said is becoming great again under his second administration.
1: Our economy is the envy of the world. Our military is the most powerful on earth. Our technology is second to none, and we are leading in virtually everything. Our energy is fueling the planet. America is rising. Our nation is growing. Our power is expanding. Our country is doing better than ever before. And our future is very, very bright.
0: President Trump also signed an agreement with Denmark and Greenland aimed at strengthening Arctic and North Atlantic security. A new White House news stream is now live. Willie Nelson reports.
2: The White House has launched a 24-hour streaming news feed straight to the public. It follows the ban on CNN, MS Now, and Politico from briefings and the lawsuit those outlets filed. The administration is now running its own pipe around the press pool. Willie Nelson, the White House.
0: Vice President J.D. Vance says the Trump administration will remove 760,000 fraudulent or non-existent Obamacare enrollees, saving taxpayers $2.2 billion. New broker enrollments are also paused for 6 months as officials crack down on abuse and protect subsidies for eligible Americans. U.S. stocks held near records as oil prices eased. The Dow fell 185 points, but the NASDAQ rose 122 points to a new record. More on these stories at townhall.com.
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0: Changing consumer habits are making for tough times in California wine country.
4: Many growers are struggling to sell their grapes as Americans drink less. Farmers are tearing out their vineyards, selling their land, or planting other crops as they lose faith in the wine business. Bill Berryhill can't find buyers for grapes grown on 200 of his 500 acres of vineyards in California's San Joaquin Valley. The third-generation grower faces another year of losing money and wasting hundreds of tons of healthy grapes. Wine consumption is on the decline globally. Rich Thomason reporting.
0: Paramount has agreed to settle an antitrust lawsuit brought by 12 states, removing a major obstacle to its proposed $81 billion

0: acquisition of Warner Brothers Discovery. The settlement includes 5 years of movie production and $1.5 billion in domestic film investment. News analysis at townhall.com. A federal judge refuses to block the Trump administration from giving SpaceX more than 700 acres of wildlife refuge as part of a land swap in Texas.
1: Meanwhile, environmental groups vowed to continue their legal challenge. The judge declined the plaintiff's request to prevent the parcel exchange, saying they failed to prove it would worsen ecological risks to a region already transformed by billionaire Elon Musk's rocket operations. In June, the Fish and Wildlife Service approved the deal with SpaceX, which would surrender 683 acres the company owns in exchange for the federal land in the lower Rio Grande Valley National Wildlife Refuge. John Scott reporting.
0: A grand jury found no evidence of criminal conduct in the death of black college student Nolan Wells, whose body was found after a July 4th boat trip. His family questioned the finding, but officials say the death was consistent with drowning. More on these stories at townhall.com.
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0: 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All right, the frequency is clear. The wealth has shifted. We will be right back with Morgana Ray right here on the Nighthawk Resurrected.
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0: join the next.
1: Good evening, everybody, and welcome to the Nighthawk Resurrected. Guinea, are you here?
2: I'm here. Welcome to the Nighthawk Resurrected. Good evening, Kelly Powers.
1: I'm hearing an echo, and I think it's Guinea.
2: You think?
1: Yeah.
2: Possibly.
1: So
2: I am the echo kid.
1: He is. He loves to repeat back all the stuff that I say to him. So how are you? It's been a minute since we've been here. Welcome back to the show, everybody. I hope everybody is excited about our new streaming platform. You can go on to YouTube and go to Nighthawk Resurrected. You can also go on to X. That's the perfect place to find us. So we have a fantastic guest tonight. We have Morgana coming on. We're going to talk about all kinds of great stuff. So Morgana Rae, R-A-E .com. You can find her website and check out everything she's got going on. So what's new, Guinea?
2: Oh, you know, kind of the same old, same old.
1: That's it?
2: Yeah, I would just say that. Hmm. Lots of work, lots of time.
1: That's interesting.
2: What about yourself?
1: Okay, so I'm not going to make it a complaining hour because I know I will do that from time to time, and I do not want to do that. But I think that the, and please to anybody that is a United States Postal Service worker, do not take offense to this, or do. I don't know. I think from now on, I'm never, ever, ever using the post office ever again.
2: So
1: within,
2: it sounds like you're going to use UPS and FedEx. Is that what you're telling me?
1: I think that anything and everything that is ran by the government is ran so incredibly, insanely poorly that I don't even know how letters get into our mailbox, to tell you the truth.
2: Well, it's kind of interesting. The bills always make it.
1: The bills definitely do make it. You want me to tell you exactly what happened? I'll keep it short because we don't have a lot of time.
2: Kind of keep it short and sweet.
1: Okay, this is the short of it. I had to mail something to the city, okay?
2: And how did you mail it?
1: I mailed it certified mail.
2: Next day mail?
1: With,
2: next day air?
1: With certified, with a signature requested. What is that?
2: Signed. Signed for.
1: I can't even think of the name of it. Okay, so anyways, went to deliver this package to the city. Could not catch anybody. Did it like five times. Finally, I walked across the street to where the post office was because it's literally two blocks. Did it certified with a signature requested, right, that they've received it?
2: Yes.
1: Took the address right off the document, mailed this to here. Okay. Did all that. Got mailed across the street. The city wouldn't sign for it because there wasn't a room number on it, but there was no room number on the paper that said mail to here.
2: Right.
1: So the mail that went across the street to Santa Cruz went to San Jose to go to Santa Cruz to get it to them for a signature. When they wouldn't sign for it, they sent it to San Jose, to Sacramento, and it has been sitting in Sacramento for 2 weeks. I cannot find this important piece of mail that needed to be delivered.
2: That was certified.
1: That was certified. And it has been over 2 weeks, and the people, nobody knows where it is. They keep telling me it's going to be returned to sender. I go, well, why can't you see where it's coming from? Aren't you sending it somewhere? Oh, we can't see that. And
2: where
1: then,
2: is it?
1: I have no idea, Guinea. I'm still looking for it. This has been 2 weeks, and back and forth, and back and forth, and back and forth, and back and forth to the post office. And then I had a family member send another piece of mail through the United States Post Office on Friday. It was supposed to be here yesterday by 2 o'clock. Certified request signature, first class mail.
2: Still no.
1: Still
2: sign
1: no
2: of
1: mail.
2: It.
1: This is two of them in the matter of like how many ever days.
2: And it was sent next day certified
1: yes,
2: mail.
1: Yes, yes. And this is two of them. Nobody. Nobody knows where anything is.
2: And so that...
1: Producer, is everything working okay? We're good? Okay. Just checking. Sorry. You guys, just so you know, this is, you know, we've been on the radio for years. We've been radio only for years.
2: Radio.
1: And it has been quite a task to integrate online streaming with the board and everything on the radio. We're in a legacy station.
2: It takes a little bit of a...
1: takes a lot of equipment and a lot of knowledge on how to do things. And that is not
2: to take it from legacy to 20th century.
1: Yes. I think we're in the 21st century.
2: Well,
1: so
2: are we? We're
1: very thrilled to welcome Morgana Ray on the show tonight. She's going to be on at 6:21, so that's amazing. Want to just give a quick shout out for Thursday. We have Bishop Larry Gators coming back on the show. He's fantastic. He's going to talk all about the New World Order. You know, he's just a very brilliant mind, and I'm always so honored to have him on the show that he would take time to let us on.
2: Yeah, looking forward to that.
1: Yeah. So in the last 30 seconds, anything besides the post office?
2: No. I don't think I have any post office stuff. I've just been spending a lot of time with my pugs lately. My pugs are pretty active.
1: Yeah, they're pretty amazing, huh?
2: Yeah.
1: There's something about pugs. They are the funniest dogs, and they're like little alien creatures that just love you.
2: It's quite enjoyable to come home and to have your pugs just love you.
1: Right? They do.
2: So,
1: okay, let's take our first commercial break. We'll be back in a few minutes with Morgana Ray.
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9: 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If you're one of the hundreds of millions of Americans who's gotten a prescription this year, you probably noticed that the text was illegible, and not because of the doctor's calligraphy. Even typewritten scripts are impossible to understand. That's because they're written in Latin. Does your doctor or your pharmacist speak Latin? Probably not. So what could possibly be the purpose of writing instructions and details of something as important, potent, and possibly dangerous in an ancient language that is not only arcane and incomprehensible, but hasn't even been spoken commonly in 2,000 years? A prescription is a critical component of the therapeutic process, as well as the physician-patient relationship, and its potential to help or harm makes it one of the most significant of all written communications. At the end of the day, each step of the medical process is supposed to benefit the patient. Pharmaceuticals are powerful chemicals, and their correct use is of the utmost importance. 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And when you pick up your medication from your pharmacy, look carefully at the bottle to confirm that the information on the label matches up with what you were prescribed. Open the bottle and check your meds for accuracy, and always make sure you understand the directions and possible side effects.
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0: Welcome to the Nighthawk Resurrected. This is Ginny, and I'm here with Kelly Powers. Are you ready to get the show started, Kelly?
1: I am. I hear some interesting feedback. Our producer's working away. So, anyways, Ginny, hang on tight. We're working away.
0: So, now that we're back.
1: Anything, Kristen? Morgana, can you hear us?
2: Yes, I can hear you. Can you hear me?
0: Yes.
1: I can. Hang on. Our producer is dialing and doing all kinds of tech things to make the sound a little bit better. How are you tonight, my friend?
2: I am excellent. And I love the Nighthawk song. Do you have a line dance for that yet?
1: I should. I really need to get really good with my AI and make an awesome line dance of the three of us doing that.
2: That'd be great.
1: So, okay, let's start from the beginning. This is your first appearance on the Nighthawk. We are so thrilled to have you on the show, and we so appreciate your time. I know it is very valuable, and just a big thank you from us over here to you taking so much time and giving it to us. So let's start. Who are you, and what do you do?
2: I have been a coach for... over 33 years now. I started back when nobody knew what life and business coaching was, and I specialize in relationship with money. I like to cultivate and support world-changing leaders to heal the rift between heart, spirit, and money to save the world as only they can. And that, I don't care if you're in tarot or tech, everybody has a contribution, and the more we can financially and personally empower the do-gooders in the world, the more good will be done.
1: Well, money is so important, you know, and I think people, you know, they get really caught up in, like, money's the root of all evil, but it's so important to our survival, right? It's how we shelter ourselves, how we eat, how we take care of our children and our family and everything, you know, that we love, that it's a very important thing. So, are you in California? Did I ask you that?
2: I am in Los Angeles. I'm on the coast.
1: Okay. So you're a California girl. So
2: yeah.
1: are you originally from California? Were you raised?
2: Yeah, I'm originally from Los Angeles, and I noticed that you pronounced my name Morgana, which is the correct pronunciation, and West Coast people tend to say Morgana, and East Coast people say Morgana.
1: Interesting.
2: Isn't that funny? Yeah.
1: That is funny.
0: Yeah, that's what I asked Kelly. How do you say it?
1: Well, I usually mess it up. I usually say it very wrong, always, but I'm glad to hear that I actually said one of our guests' names right, so that's awesome. I will take that.
2: And the name that nobody gets right, you got it right.
1: Well, it looks like it's spelled how I think it would sound, so.
0: Right.
1: So what was it like for you as a kid, you know, growing up in California? Did you have a family that was in the type of field that you're in now, or is this something completely out of how you were raised?
2: Completely,
1: I'm just curious how you became who you are.
2: Yeah, completely different. Dad was a lawyer. Stepdad was a pharmacist. Grandfather was a rocket scientist at JPL. Grandma was a dancer and an artist. So it was all very smart, educated people or very artsy. My grandmother created the Renaissance Pleasure Fair back in the early 1960s. Oh, I don't know if she ever went to that. That's how I got my wild and sort of witchy Renfair name, Morgana.
1: Okay, that makes sense. That makes sense to me. So, gosh, I haven't been to a Renaissance Fair in so long.
0: It's been a while. For myself, too.
1: Yeah, I'd like to go to one. That's always a lot of fun. So family is obviously, like, lawyers, very analytical people.
2: Analytical and artsy, because mom was very intuitive.
1: Right.
2: Mom, grandma, great-grandma all read tarot cards.
1: Okay.
2: So I grew up with a foot in different worlds. And I, from a young age, and by the way, crazy family, you know, all the dramas. And in response to that, from a really young age, I was asking questions like, what is the nature of the universe we live in? And I was having access to science answers and metaphysical answers. And what are we human beings? And how do we all have a better experience while we're here? And I was thinking these things when I was like 10, 11, 12 years old. And then I ran off to college back east and studied religion. And not even the religions that I grew up with here, but the Hinduism and the Buddhism and the Jewish mysticism stuff, to just, again, what is the nature of this life we live in? What are we, and how do we have a better experience? So I've just always been looking at that from every angle, and I think that's why I became a coach.
1: So how did the money aspect get integrated with this kind of spiritual side? Because I think most people will completely separate that, right? They go like, you're either a tarot card reader and you're into, you know, like quantum physics and that type of realm, or now I know that the Wayne Dyer movement was big. It you know, brought people into this kind of like, your mind will bring to you what you want, right? Like if you think negatively and you have all this mental block, like that's going to affect all the aspects of your life. But you've created something very special is what I'm saying. How did you decide and, you know, really put your finger on the, I'm going to, you know, integrate finances and money along with spirituality?
2: You brought up so many great points that I want to jump onto. So first of all, I failed at the Wayne Dyer stuff. I failed at just,
1: yes.
2: I did the positive thinking. I had the vision boards. I had the mantra. I live in LA, so every block is a healer.
1: Right.
2: And I have all these friends who would like blow into my third eye and speak codes and wave their hands and all the things and the rebirthers and the things and things and things. And I'm taking the marketing classes and the sales classes too and getting certification after certification. And none of it was moving the dial. I had this roster of celebrity clients and movie stars and producers and directors and all these people who like started nowhere and were winning awards and getting careers. And I was living in Los Angeles in March of 2003, struggling to make $100 a month.
1: Yeah. I get it. I think we've all done it too. I mean, Guinea did. Yeah. He walked across the coals. He did.
0: Well, I did Tony Robbins.
1: Yeah, well, that's what I mean. We've all done.
0: Like, I could say that a lot of the stuff is you have to put it into practice.
1: Well, okay, but look, we're going to get there. She's going to tell us. But the whole point is there's so many of these programs where they're trying to tell you, you know, think your way into this, right? Change your way of thinking. But I think there's more to it, because Morgana, she argues that the real block to abundance is emotional rather than tactical. So what does that mean?
2: I'm a thinker, and I can think all the things, and we can talk about money beliefs, and it'll be very, very interesting, and it won't change anything, because this is a really deep, rooted relationship that is run by our unconscious. And in my experience, having coached thousands of people, and so many of them at zero, who made hundreds, thousands, tens of thousands, hundreds of thousands, millions of dollars very quickly after changing their relationship with money. So everything I talk about is based just on what I've learned from my own transformation and coaching other people. Is I think mindset is great, and I haven't seen the change come there in my experience, both as a person and as a coach. Mindset, every New Year's, you know, we set our intention, we're going to lose weight, we're going to exercise, and we have the mindset to do it, and 3 days go by, we see the chocolate cake, we don't want to go to the gym, and the mindset doesn't matter because we have other things going on below the surface. We have appetites, we have fears, we have drives that are always stronger than willpower and always stronger than our conscious mind. So I don't even talk about a millionaire mindset. Harv Eker and Tony Robbins can keep that. I believe in a millionaire heart set because the mind follows the heart. And when we're pursuing something like money, but not just money, and you're doing all the things, all the actions, you're taking the steps, maybe you're working with a coach or an advisor, you're reading the books, you're doing all the things, and you're not getting the result that you should be getting, and right. You keep doing it. It has been my observation that when you're doing all the things and you aren't getting the results, and it doesn't make sense, and it's crazy making, and people are promising you do this and you'll get that, and it isn't happening, you're almost certainly unconsciously protecting yourself from that thing you're pursuing, and you have really good reasons. You're not crazy. I don't even think you're sabotaging yourself, because I don't believe in self-sabotage. That doesn't make any sense. Our prime directive, every cell of our body exists to protect the host. You need to, your mind, your mitochondria, your blood, your breathing, all of it is always acting in harmony to keep you safe. And when you are not making money, or you're making it and it's disappearing and you have all this drama, where I would look is, where is money, this relationship with money, not safe? And we can start with the money story. And it's counterintuitive, but the root cause, I've never actually found it in the money story itself. It's what money represents. And by the way, this is why we're so weird about money. Because money is, we made it up.
3: Right.
2: It doesn't exist in nature. We invented the whole thing.
3: Right.
2: And we're so weird about it. And it's funny, because we're at a time in history where we're talking about sex lives loudly in supermarkets, because I've heard the phone calls and all that kind of stuff, but we're so private about money. There's so much shame and fear and blame and judgment. And even Kelly, what you were saying in the beginning about we need it, but and that money is the root of all evil, there's this built-in antipathy, there's this built-in conflict, this resentment, like, I wish I didn't need money. Right. We resent that we need it. And if I were to say to you, Kelly, I wish you didn't exist and you're the root of all evil and I need you, but I wish I didn't, how would you feel?
1: Yeah, it wouldn't make me feel very good. I probably wouldn't show up if you're like, I don't want you around.
2: Yeah. And so what I've observed over and over again is really smart, kind, hardworking people pushing money away unconsciously, and they don't know that they're doing it.
1: So what's an example of somebody pushing money away unconsciously? Like, what's something that they do in practice?
2: It can show up a million ways, because I've had clients who are couch surfing and have zero in the bank account, and I've had one percenters and even a billionaire. So there's a very wide spectrum. Ways that it can show up is undercharging, feeling guilty or undeserving, making it and then becoming a target. Being a target of people stealing from you.
3: Got it.
2: Of borrowing money and then resenting you.
3: Right.
2: So then it's getting in the way of love. I had one client over 20 years ago, and we're still friends. I love her so much. And she was an artist, and she inherited an enormous amount of money, tens of millions of dollars, did not expect it. It was such a shock. And she's this spiritual, altruistic person. She was so excited about all the good she could do with this money. And her live-in boyfriend of 15 years announced he was never going to work again, right?
3: Like that he did.
2: And then he, and then he dumped her and married somebody else.
3: Wow.
2: Because he didn't be... And she actually hired me not because either of us thought she had a problem with money, but she hired me because she couldn't find love. Because guys, she's adorable and she's funny and she's artsy and she's great. And then they would see her beautiful house and figure out what she has. And their response is, you don't need me. And they would split and break her heart over and over again. And that creates a powerful unconscious counterintention, like a motivation to get rid of the money. And we don't want it to get there, to pushing it away. So we did my process with her, and the sweetest thing happened. Within a couple of months, she met the smoking hot Buddhism professor, shared her values, and he was in love. He fell in love with her, and they've been together for over 20 years, and he doesn't care about her money.
3: Right.
2: He insisted on a prenup because he wanted a relationship that lasts.
3: Right.
2: And that only happened after she slayed her money monster and had a safe relationship with money that would make money and love be able to coexist. So that's maybe not the example that most people relate to listening. More often it's people just, they're building a business and somebody steals it.
3: Right.
2: Or they can't get clients. But yeah, the building a business and somebody stealing it, I've seen that so many times, and it's excruciating.
4: Very common.
3: Is it?
4: Yeah.
3: Is that usually like partners and people in the business? How does somebody steal a business?
4: You'll have partners, and then you'll be bringing money in, and they'll be siphoning it out.
3: Okay,
4: or like they'll take large sums, and you'll be like, what happened?
3: Like embezzling.
4: No, it could be like we bought, I went out and bought us new trucks. Right? Or I bought this, and like, well...
3: Yeah, but when I think of stealing a business, I think like they like took it from...
4: Well, they do.
2: I have a client that had this scenario where she built a business. She built her dream business, this multi-million dollar grant writing company that was raising money for parks and police and all these good things that help people. And somebody, a longtime friend, came along and said, you know, I do all this stuff with technology and AI, and I can take us here. And she, the woman stole the business.
3: Interesting. So
2: my client was naive about that. Now she's rebuilding her own and she's wiser now, but that's, you know, examples of how weird things come out of left field.
4: Right.
3: So why is that? I mean, so what is the relationship with money? And I mean, I heard you say that you don't believe in self-sabotage, but is there something in us that we've learned or that is kind of built in our DNA to where we make certain decisions? Because I've seen people, there's certain people that there's something about them. They can make, you know, they can take this little idea and make it into something amazing. And then there's people that have like these great plans, but they can never quite make it work. So what's the difference? Why can some people make things like into these great, amazing businesses, money makers, and then some people just can't get it off the ground?
2: I'm going to get really spiritual here.
3: Okay.
2: And I'm going to say that universe, life, whatever you want to call it, gets your attention as a spiritual teacher for your evolution. Through pain. It's part of the human condition, and it will get your attention primarily through money, love, and health. And I like to focus on money because money touches every area of your life. You want to eat, you want to have a roof, You want to get health care, wear clothing, have a social life. There's nothing. You want to donate to good causes, lead a spiritual life. All of it is tied into money. It just like has a million tentacles. So it makes a really good entry point for our relationship with our life and our relationship with self. And I like working with money because it gets our attention the fastest. It is really loud. You right. can go a long time with physical ailment or single and looking, and you can't go very long without any money. It will get your attention immediately. So it's a very useful teacher for your evolution. Some people, that's not their thing. I met this charming, very wealthy man at a friend's wedding a couple years ago, and he was peacocking. I was there with my husband, so he was this man was peacocking to me because I was very safe because I was unavailable. Mm. And he was telling me about how he just put together a $4 billion deal that day, and he does this and he does that, and all of his ex-wives. And this was a man who money is where he feels safe. And he grew up on the streets, in foster care, abandoned by his parents. So relationship with people, very unsafe for him. But relationship with money is safe for him, so that's not his problem. Other people, great at human beings and love and health or other things, and money is the sticky point. It certainly was for me because I love to help people, and I felt like if I was charging, I was harming them, and I didn't want to hurt anybody.
1: Right.
2: So what we're really looking at when I'm talking about relationship with money is its code for relationship with life. And I developed this process because it worked for me instantly, where I had a, you know, I was doing all the things and getting nowhere. And then when I changed my relationship with money in a really weird, unusual, I saw it nowhere else process, and I saw the results overnight. First, I felt it, and I could see for the first time what I was doing to push money away without any conscious awareness I was doing it. And then I had the opportunity to do things differently, and boom, people were hiring me, and I was making money, and it just kept growing, and I've made millions of dollars just starting with this process here. And I remember even writing about it in 2003 for my coaching school's newsletter, and the response was so wild and overwhelming because nobody had ever done this before. And now you'll find some copycats because things that work spread, and I want people to have these results. In fact, I want your listeners to have a breakthrough just listening to this show.
1: Sure.
2: That's my intention.
1: So, okay, The program that you teach, so it just came to you. It was like, you know, how did you develop it? I mean, was it a process? You know, tell us a little bit about how it became what it is.
2: Okay, let me tell you my tale of woe.
1: Okay.
2: I told you, like, I had the celebrity testimonials, I had the website, I had the business card, I had the paper brochure because this was so long ago that we had paper brochures and networking meetings and all that kind of stuff. And I'm struggling to make $100 a month. And I'm working with a coach, even though I can't pay rent or insurance or any, and I'm just like, everything is, I'm borrowing money from family and I'm paying for things on credit card, and I'm producing these great results, but I've got this huge, shameful secret that I'm not making money in my view, living like an adult.
1: Right.
2: And so I felt guilt. I'm telling people I can help them with their lives and mine is a mess. And so I took a class on overcoming sales objections. And what that means is when somebody says, oh, my God, I love what you do, but I can't afford it, or I don't have time, or whatever, Those are called sales objections. So I took a class that would teach me the magic words to overcome the objections so people would say yes and pay me and I could help them. And I'm such a good student. I mean, I was hit by a car and in a coma and had a traumatic brain injury when I was 16 years old, and I still graduated high school as a National Merit Scholar because I'm such a good student. So I take this class on overcoming sales objections, and 7 people in a row, I overcome their objections and they say yes. And 7 people in a row don't show up for our first session and don't pay me. And when that 7th person blew me off, something inside me cracked.
1: Yeah.
2: I just lost any hope. And it felt like such a cruel, sadistic setup, like the universe having a joke at my expense. And how am I going to survive? So there was the fear that I can't support myself. And I have this magic touch. I have this gift that I coach people and these miraculous things happen. And I have a reputation and I have people who actually want to hire me. But somehow I had superhuman powers of repulsion. Like if I were a superhero, I'd have a giant R on my chest for money repulsion. Mm. And when that last person didn't show up, I just broke down. And I remember being in that tiny one-bedroom apartment that I couldn't afford, pulling closed the drapes, blacking out my little bedroom, crypting it out, getting on the bed, lying there, screaming, kicking, crying, raging, just not wanting to be alive. Because it's really that serious. It was such a blow to, can I live? Does the universe even want me here? Feeling just so unwanted and worthless, not valued. And I just cried and raged until I had nothing left. And then I had 2 weird thoughts.
1: Maybe that had to happen. Maybe you had to have that kind of like emotional breakthrough.
4: Bottom.
1: Right, exactly. Thank you, Kenny.
2: It does. It does. And so I make that part of the process because it lights up the neuroplasticity. That's why, in my experience, positive thinking wasn't enough because it's like a Band-Aid. Well, there's poison underneath. And if you get a rattlesnake bite and you put a Band-Aid on it, the poison just goes inward to your heart and kills you. You need to suck it out. So I hit this bottom place, and I have these 2 thoughts. And one was, first, maybe money needs to be my next area of spiritual growth, which, by the way, is a total cheat. Because I'm from California, and you know spirituality is in our tap water. Yeah. It's really, we're really comfortable with it.
1: We're in Santa Cruz. Like, we know all about that.
2: Yeah.
4: Just bring the chi to you.
1: Yes, yes.
2: And I was almost like, if I hide the money in the spirituality box, maybe I can deal with it, which is, you know, a place to start. But the second thought was, what the heck is going on inside of me that can't be with money because this doesn't make sense? And I got curious. And soon after, I don't remember if it was a day or if it was 2 days later, I had a call with my coach. The coach that, you know, I shouldn't have because I couldn't pay my rent. But I had a coach, and I have to tell you, it saved my life. Hmm. And this coach, he and I graduated from coaching school in Marin County on the same day and passed the exams on the same day, but he owned a house, and I'm struggling to make $100 a month. And I kept doing everything he told me to do. It was all good advice, and I did it, and I would do it really well, and nothing changed. And he didn't know why it wasn't changing, and I didn't know why it wasn't changing. And this call, I didn't show up like my regular, okay, what do I do, coach kind of self. Instead, I vomited all of my pain and rage and despair and fury, all of the ick and ugliness. And my coach asked me a weird question that changed my life. He asked me, if your money was a person, who would your money be? And because, and only because I was in so much pain, and it wasn't just the clients that month, it was close family members stealing from me when I was a child and using me for money when I was a child and betraying me for money when I was a child. And then the guilt about living in a two-story house when other friends lived in really tiny apartments, and just so much years and years and years of negative experiences that I just quietly compartmentalized because I need to live my life and get good grades and do all the things I'm supposed to do. So I didn't really notice how the things that happened when I was 12 and when I was 14, how deeply they affected me and shaped my view of the world. But in that moment, when he asked me if my money was a person, who would my money be? I saw in my mind's eye this big, scary, dirty, violent biker dude, bald hair, long sideburns, wife beater shirt, tattoos, the big, big belt buckle. By the way, nothing wrong with a guy who looks like that, but this guy, this guy was mean and scary and wanted to destroy me, and I could feel it. And in that moment, it was like that was the light bulb going on. Oh, my God. If that is my relationship with money, no wonder I don't have it in my life, because every cell in my body wants to create distance between me and that guy. And I never had any conscious clue that I felt that way about money until that moment when I was in so much pain. And I made it a person, and I finally saw the relationship with money that I had been living with my whole life. It sprung from my unconscious, and it was suddenly visible for the first time, which allowed me to do something about it.
3: So is that where the term money monster came from?
2: Yeah.
3: I figured.
4: Was he a monster, money monster, or was?
3: Well, that's what I got a question. What is money monster?
2: He looked. He looked just like a really.
4: He wouldn't give me any money.
2: Here's the interesting thing. He didn't feel like he was money. He didn't look like he was money. He looked like he was a person who wanted to kill me and would have fun harming me. And
3: with all the people that you work with, is it common? Like, I don't know if you ask them that specific question, but is that common when you ask people, you know, if your money looked like a person, what would it look like? Is that typical, you know, an answer that people give?
2: I don't lead with that question.
3: You don't.
2: That is step number 3 of 6 steps.
3: Okay.
2: So here I have this biker dude who's my money, and I'm like really aware that there's no way that if that's my money, that I can have money in my life, because he was going to kill me, and I need to end this relationship. Fortunately, I had the life experience of a lot of romantic failures, so I knew how to, like, end a bad relationship, even if it was imaginary, and I used that superpower to end that specific relationship with that monster at that time. That's not what I teach anymore. I'm a lot more violent and bloody because I find that the work's better. And I'm the person who just like covers my eyes at violent movies. But for this process, I just had to get rid of him. I had to get him out of my life entirely, which created a new problem because I live in LA and I suddenly have no relationship with money at all. And that's not going to last. And I thought to myself, I need a new relationship with money, a new money person before the monster comes back, before the biker comes back. So I thought to myself, who could I, because my only experience with money had been rejecting and punishing and exploiting and all those bad things. Yeah, of course, it also bought me a lot of nice things, which is what I wanted, like, you know, clothing and food.
1: Sure.
2: A car to drive. So, but I didn't trust it. Just like if you've ever been broken up with like a really bad partner and you don't want to date for a while, this is the part of the movie where, you know, you go and you get the really bad haircut to just like end that part of your life. Instead of a bad haircut, I came up with a new relationship with money. And I asked myself, who could I want so much? Who would be so wonderful? And I could want this person so much that I'd be willing to have a relationship with this person, even though it's money. And I had to start from there, the relationship, the person, instead of the cash. And there are a bunch of reasons for that. But just to wrap up my story, I asked that question in my mind's eye, abracadabra, this tall, dark, handsome, sweet, clean-cut young man with, like, slick-back hair and a tuxedo holding a bouquet of red flowers just popped, ready-made, into my mind's eye, and it felt like he had been there forever trying to have a relationship with me, but I was busy with the biker dude and pushing this the sweetheart away, and that was breaking his heart. And I could feel that, and I could feel how he wanted to be with me, but I only knew how to push money away. So I asked him, what do you need from me to allow you to be with me the way you be with me? And the great thing about making this new money a person is when you ask a question, you get an answer. And you get an answer from your fears and neuroses and all that kind of stuff. So he said, I just need you to love me and stop treating me like a monster. Which seemed fair because he was very loving and very nice, shared my values, wanted to do the world, so I made a deal with him that next time he brought me a

0: 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Check out her website and, you know, give her a reach, because I know we all need help with money. This is the night.
1: I find it very fascinating.
0: I know. Guinea's like a money man. He loves this. He's so excited right now. So we're going to take our commercial break at the top of the hour. We'll be right back. This is the Nighthawk Resurrected. Thanks for listening.
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0: News this hour from Town Hall. I'm Ken Lorman in Washington. President Trump says U.S. and Iranian officials met today, and that was after he warned at the United Nations that Iran could face annihilation unless a deal ends the nearly seven-month war. The president also told the United Nations General Assembly America is fulfilling its destiny.
1: 2.5 centuries after the cause of liberty found its home on this continent, I can report to you with pride that America is back and our country is stronger today than ever before.
0: The president brought data with him to make his case for a booming economy.
1: We lifted 1.5 million Americans out of poverty last year alone, another record. The African American and Hispanic American poverty rates are at all-time lows.
0: President Trump also said his Board of Peace is helping in the war in Gaza. He highlighted jobs, tax and regulatory cuts, a strong stock market and border security, declaring America a global leader and saying Iran is no longer the bully of the Middle East. The grand jury report on the death of teenager Nolan Wells has been released, and no charges will be filed.
2: 18-year-old Wells, who is black, was found dead after a boating trip off the Mississippi Gulf Coast. A grand jury determined there wasn't evidence to file charges. Angel Myers McIlrath is the local DA.
3: What I cannot accept is that false narratives that Nolan's death was somehow racially motivated.
2: There was speculation about why friends who brought Wells to a party left without him. I'm Ed Donahue.
0: Stocks held near record highs as oil prices eased today. The Nasdaq gained 0.5% to set a new record, while the Dow fell 0.4. Brent crude settled in at $99.25 a barrel. Townhall.com.
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0: The wife of a man detained in China is hopeful President Trump will help get her husband home.
5: Yifeng Rong, the wife of a detained Chinese-American seismologist, is expressing hope that intervention by President Donald Trump could bring home her husband, Yulin Chen, nearly 2 years after he was detained in China after visiting his parents.
6: Secretary of State Marco Rubio designated him as a wrongful detainee. Since then, I got a lot more help from the U.S. government.
5: Trump is expected to raise with Chinese leader Xi Jinping the cases of Chen and 53-year-old Min Zhen, the only two U.S. citizens considered by the government to be wrongfully detained in China. I'm Lisa Dwyer.
0: NATO's deputy commander in Europe is warning that Russian President Putin is becoming increasingly reckless as the war in Ukraine drags on. Townhall.com. Hurricane Polo gaining strength as it moves along Mexico's southwestern coast as a Category 5 cyclone.
7: The Miami-based National Hurricane Center reports Polo is an extremely dangerous storm with winds of 165 miles an hour. It was centered Tuesday about 250 miles south of Zihuatanejo, Mexico, and stationary over the Pacific Ocean.

0: Mexican authorities have suspended classes in several coastal areas as Polo brushes along the coastline. Heavy rain could cause flash flooding and mudslides in Guerrero and Michoacan states. Meanwhile, Tropical Storm Otis is in the Pacific Ocean, but far from land, and Fay has weakened to a tropical depression in the Atlantic. Bernie Bennett reporting.
1: Looking back at Wall Street again, the S&P 500 edged down today a fraction of a point. It's sitting at just 0.4% below its all-time high set last month. And the Dow dropped 185, but the Nasdaq gains. This is townhall.com.
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0: All right, welcome back, everybody.
1: Welcome back to the Nighthawk Resurrected. This is the second hour of our amazing story and show about money.
0: Yeah, we're diving into everything money tonight with Morgana Ray. We welcome her back onto the show. Thank you so much for your time. So we got a few questions in, and I don't want to jump into too many of the listener questions yet, but I thought this one was kind of funny. So this is what it says. Morgana, can this work if I'm broke right now?
2: Oh, my God, yes. Actually, the person who is in the most financial anxiety mm-hmm. has the biggest advantage, because I call this process financial alchemy, because alchemy is the art that goes back thousands of years of transmuting leaden human experience into material and spiritual gold. So to begin, step number one is uncovering the root cause of the money monster. So if you're already in that actual state of scarcity, we're not going to pretend that it's not happening. That's not helpful to say affirmations, I am rich, when you're living out of your car and you're not feeling it and you're not observing it. So what we want to do is we want to use it, and we want to pile on all the things that make the world feel unsafe, make you feel unloved, the things that make you feel unvalued or not good enough. Those are the big three things that money represents. It represents love, worth, and safety. So anything going on in your life that makes you feel unloved, unworthy, or unsafe is the material that we're going to use. It's the lead that we're going to turn into gold. So it's a lot harder with somebody who says, yeah, I've got a fine relationship with money, I just want to make more. That takes a lot heavier lifting and digging than when you're really in it. And I've had so many clients who were facing the abyss. And honestly, that's why I do the work I do, because my clients have demonstrated to me that people can be in impossible circumstances, and impossible circumstances change, and they can change really fast. I had a client last year who had mountains of debt. She actually wanted to hire me and go to my retreat in Bali, but she didn't have any money. Her credit cards were completely maxed out, and she made a rule for herself that she had to pay off all her debt and then pay for the retreat on top of that. And I was getting on the plane in 3 days. So she had 3 days to, according to her own rules, come up with $100,000. And she did it that night.
3: Whoa.
2: So things change.
1: She made $100,000 in one night?
2: She went to a networking meeting. She thought that she'd get a bunch of little clients, and instead she got a whale.
1: Wow.
2: That, yes. So amazing things happened. My client Athena, back in 2005, she was a very talented psychic who would, you know, charge by the hour, and single mom, mountains of debt, mortgage. And I didn't want to let her hire me because I'm listening to her circumstances and I'm screaming inside. But she already had heard me talk about the money monster and the money honey, and she had slayed her first monster, and she had the money honey, and her money honey told her to hire me. And within months, she was making tens of thousands of dollars a month and going on a money honeymoon down to Miami with her money moon. With her money honey. So my cute guy, it was what I now call the money honey, where we replace this monster with love. And there are six steps to that. So if you're in it, if you're in the muck, hallelujah for you. And I'm not a sadist. It's not that I want you to suffer. It just means that step one is already, it's already happened for you. That's why all my coach had to say in that moment is, if money was a person, who would money be? And it was like the dominoes just boop, boop, boop, boop, boop, boop, fell over, and I was really lucky. And if you're feeling it, it's like all the neurology is firing up in your brain and through your body, which makes you very neuroplastic, which means that it's easier to make a dramatic change. When our fear is up high, our intelligence is down low. So what we are doing is we're conjuring up the money monster so that we can get rid of it, so that we can make money safe. Change happens at the speed of safety. If you take away nothing from our 2 hours together, it's change happens at the speed of safety. And if change hasn't happened, something about what you want isn't safe yet. And that's why I say you're not sabotaging yourself. You're protecting yourself. And what we want to do is we want to uncover what is making money unsafe that never occurred to you. Because it's not actually going to be about money. It's going to be about anything in your life that made you feel unloved. Maybe starting with parents who, you know, parents are our first experience of money. And, you know, they tell us if we're loved, if we're safe, they meet our needs, or they don't, just like money does later. Anything that you might feel ashamed about and not worthy and not valued, anything that makes you feel unsafe, illnesses, accidents, violence, all that. And we're building what I call a critical mass of it, and that's step number one. Step number two is now we go into the weird part, which is imagine that all of these horrible things that happen to you, and add to that all the horrible things going on in the world that wake you up at night. Imagine there's somebody really bad and powerful who's pulling the strings and responsible for all that stuff. And it's not you and it's not your parents. And that's step number two, is you personify the root cause and the pain, and that becomes your money monster. And I say, we don't make it you, and we don't make it your parents, and we don't make it your spouse, especially if you're living with your spouse. Because in step number three, this is what I learned from coaching so many people, is I want you to imagine annihilating it. Because this force, this relationship, this entity, is very real. It's imaginary, but it's also already there and real in your subconscious. And it wants to kill you. So you don't have money, you can't live.
0: Right.
2: So you have to choose yourself and destroy that monster by any means you can imagine. And that's the first half of the process.
0: So is that mostly something you do kind of mentally? Is there any kind of ceremonial part of that? You know, there's a lot of, you know, like, hey, I burned the letter from my ex-husband or whatever. Is it mostly something you do, like, in your head yourself as far as step three?
2: Yeah. If it helps you, you can act it out. I find verbalizing it, even verbalizing it to AI now, you know, I like to verbalize it to a witness, but I like that witness to not say anything and not interfere. I know what to say to a client to help get them there, but I don't expect anybody who's not me to know that. And I'm also giving you as much information as I can, and I also have my book, Financial Alchemy, 12 Months of Magic and Manifestation, to guide you through the process and cover all the things that we don't have time to today. Yes, it's imagination. You can do it in your head. You can verbalize it. You can act out killing the monster, or you can just sit there quietly like a Zen monk and do it in your mind. Whatever works for you, that's all I care about.
0: So to get that book, is the best place on your website, MorganaRay.com?
2: Yes, you can get the book on my website, MorganaRay.com, and you'll see the book page there. It's also available on Amazon, at Walmart, at Barnes & Noble, at all the places. However, if you come back to my website and enter your name, your email address, and your receipt number, you will get a secret extra bonus just for Nighthawk, which is a 2-hour recorded Q&A call that I did when I first launched the book. And all these people, thousands of people, bought the book and they started doing the process on their own, and then they had questions. And you get to get your questions answered by hearing other people who.
0: Yeah, because most people
2: and ask it first.
0: Most people
1: What's
0: come
1: an average
0: up,
1: question?
0: Right.
2: How to kill your money monster? That's a very average question.
0: Sure.
2: But my favorite question of all time was a woman asked me if her money honey, the good relationship with money, could, if her new money honey could be a werewolf. And I asked, is he a sexy werewolf?
0: Yeah.
2: Does he love you? Does he make you feel safe? And the answers were yes. So, yeah, her money honey gets to be a werewolf. That worked for her. But I really liked it.
0: So we did get one in that says, do I have to believe in manifestation for this to help? Because I think people get really, we've had so much of the self-help, right? And like you said, we've all bought all the books. And so I can see why this question comes up. I'll
2: love
0: let you answer.
2: Question. Yeah, absolutely not. I've been interviewed by the Wall Street Journal. Mm-hmm. Because a journalist followed my work. I coached him. He had great results, so he wrote about me. And that was picked up by the Wall Street Journal and newspapers in India and Moldova and Italy and Yahoo Finance and all the iStock analysis and all these crazy places. And no, I was not talking about manifestation.
0: Right.
2: If we're going to get really just boring science, although I like science. The back of our brain, fancy word is amygdala. I like reptile brain. It's the oldest part of our brain. It's millions of years old. It developed, when reptiles have it, we have it. And it's the reactive, protective, fearful part of our brain looking for danger. It's not intelligent. It's reactive, and when we are in fear, that's what gets activated. In fact, there was a science study years ago where they were scanning brains, and when people are thinking about family and pets and picnics and all the things that make them feel great with the world, the frontal part of the brain, the genius, the problem solving, the enlightened part of our brain all lit up. And then when the topic of money was introduced, that shut down and the reptile brain lit up. So when we're leading from the reptile brain, we don't make good choices. When we can calm the reptile brain and feel safe and loved and one with the world, then we take a look at our crazy circumstances and it looks very different. Because we can, what I love about having the money honey, once you get rid of the money monster, all that remains really is love. And we give that form. We give that human form, and this is a person who loves you as you are and loves you more than anybody in the world, and this is your relationship with life and money. And when you see yourself through the eyes of the beloved and you see yourself as you really are, you see how creative and resourceful and powerful and worthy you really are without all of your neuroses getting in the way. And then you can imagine sitting on a couch with this beloved being who loves you and also is your relationship with money. And you can take a look at your circumstances like a couple, as if you're watching a sitcom. And when you look at the drama through the eyes of your money, honey, you see things that you didn't see when you were looking through your failure and your grief and your despair. And you make different choices. And people respond to you differently. And not just in money. It's really fun to see what happens romantically for people. and health things, like intractable health problems. I have an experience, I've seen it over, whether it's the eczema or the infertility, or one client had hired me because she was exposed to black mold and was having neurological problems. And I was kind of worried about taking her on as a client because I'm not John of God, I'm not a faith healer, I don't do any of that stuff. But she'd had such good results with me with the money that it's like, okay, we'll try the health thing. Because it's all relationship with life and it's relationship with you. And what is fun is like Perry, who started at zero, made $12 million over the next 3 years. That's the biggest amount so far that I know of.
0: Yeah, I did get one that came in that I'm trying to find it. Talked about time, and I'm sure this definitely is case by case, but it says how long does it usually take before someone notices a change?
2: You notice the change as soon as you get rid of the monster and you meet your honey. You feel it. The step one is uncover the root cause, all the stuff that makes you feel unloved, unworthy, or unsafe. And it doesn't have to be all of it. I'm not here to tell anybody to re-traumatize yourself. Not necessary, not helpful. When you have enough bad stuff, then you give it personhood and you make that your money monster. And then you blow it up. You annihilate it. And it's your imagination. You want to kill it with a Death Star, it's yours. Right. You know, and when it's gone and it feels gone, it'll feel different than anything you've experienced. And then you meet, all that's left is love, and you give that personhood. And now you canoodle with your new money honey.
0: Well, and I imagine that this, you know, this is years of, you know, conditioning and teaching and maybe not the healthiest relationship that we have with money or even with like our family and loved ones. So do you find that people have to go back through these kind of first three steps because that money monster can kind of jump back up again? Do you understand my question?
2: Two things. Yes. Yeah. And I want to finish. So I want to answer this question and the last question. So for this question, when you destroy that monster is gone for good. There's nothing for it. It's not there. It can't come back. Something that doesn't exist can't come back because it's been obliterated. However, things happen. COVID, earthquakes, gas prices, things happen. And that can go, oh, my gosh, wow, the world is not feeling friendly, safe, and inviting this week. And, oh, my gosh, why am I not getting clients anymore? Or why are sales down? Stuff like that. It's an opportunity for money to get your attention and say, hey, let's get back into relationship. And there are a couple of things you can do. You can slay a new monster. And I love doing that because every time I do that, the money honey that I get is even better, more intimate, more powerful, more mature, sexier than the one before. Because I evolve, my money is going to evolve too and may need to refresh. Or you just sit down with the money honey you have and you go, what do I need to learn here so I can let go of this struggle? And because your money honey loves you and is this higher source of information that doesn't have your neuroses and false beliefs about yourself, you're going to get a better answer. And it's a way to leapfrog your evolution and your empowerment. And every time I go through that, boom, bigger money. So you ask how fast it can take. I've had clients, and they're on my testimonial page on my website on the success stories where she's actually using my book, Financial Alchemy, and journaling. And while she's journaling, she gets a phone call and a job offer. There's another woman named Ruth who heard me talking, and she had been out of work for 14 months doing everything, resumes, all that kind of stuff, nothing. Heard me talk. Did the process, next day went to a job fair, got a job. And then my favorite story is the woman who did my process, and her money, honey, looked like John Travolta. She gets in the car. She owned a business. She didn't think she'd make payroll. All these clients owed her money who hadn't paid. She slays her monster. Her money, honey, looks like John Travolta, tells her to transfer money from one account, bank account, to another, which isn't going to solve the problem, but he was really clear he wanted her to do that. So she does that. She gets in the car, turns on the radio. Bee Gees are playing. She transfers the money, goes to Starbucks to buy coffee for all her employees, checks her email. And a client that they had invoiced that morning for tens of thousands of dollars wrote back that he was paying the entire thing that day. And she checked the timestamp on the email, and it was 2 minutes after the check deposit. So 2 minutes. Is that good enough?
0: Yeah, so it could be very quick.
3: Yeah, you never know. You stop the blockage.
0: Yeah, well, and I had that question actually come to you.
3: How do you stop the blockage?
0: Yeah, hang on. Where is it? What's the first thing someone should do this week if they feel blocked with money?
2: Oh, good. Get really honest about what's not working and magnify it. Take off your beautiful little law of attraction hat, put it in a box, bury it 30 feet below the ground in your mind. Yeah. You can get it later. And then just, like, make a case for everything that is bad and sucky. The money, the people, the everything you don't like. And you just make this case until the world looks really icky. And then you imagine that, then you blame it all on this imaginary money monster and you annihilate it. And the deeper you go, like, if you're, like, choking up and tearing up, you get, like, extra credit. But you wanna feel like, ooh, this is horrible. And if this is my relationship with money, no wonder it's stuck. And my mother back in the 1980s loved a show called Highlander, some supernatural guy in a kilt.
0: Yeah, and I remember that.
3: Kelly likes that one too.
0: I do. Yeah.
2: The line was, there can only be one. And I feel that applies here. There can only be you or the monster, and you have to choose. So I would put everything that you don't want in your life experience and imagine putting it into that monster. And the worst thing that you ever said to yourself, that was your monster whispering it in your ear, in your voice, so you thought it was your own belief. Mm-hmm. And you make the monster bad. Like, he wants to destroy you, and then you use that energy and you annihilate it. And it's like a slingshot. You're creating tension by going in the direction you don't want to go, like digging into all the unloved, unworthy, unsafe, unfair, helpless stuff, and you're building this tension like a slingshot to catapult you. When you annihilate the monster, then you land in a different state, and it's really sticky. Much more than just having an intellectual exercise about thoughts and beliefs.
0: Hmm. All right. 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Want to give another plug? 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Pick up her book. What's the name of the book again?
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0: That's right.
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0: 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Thanks for listening. We'll be back.

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7: 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I've been seeing a lot of commercials for Cleanser Toner Treatment Triad, the brainchild of two Stanford-trained dermatologists. They came up with the idea in the early 90s, and the rest made acne medication history. And if you've seen the commercials, you know why. They're very compelling. From movie star endorsements to regular teen testimonials, make a convincing appeal that all you have to do is use their products and your blemishes will be banished for good. The active ingredient is called benzoyl peroxide. It kills acne bacteria, and it also helps remove excess and accumulated pore-clogging skin cells and their debris, as well as skin oils. This creates a smoother look to the skin and improves its appearance. Its anti-inflammatory effects may also support skin healing. Benzoyl peroxide is also a poison to cells, and it can ultimately kill them. Given its well-known toxicity, the FDA limits the use of benzoyl peroxide to 5 and 10%, and acne blemishes, which are really nothing more than the end result of cell chemistry gone nuts, is not really a drug or medication issue anyway. The typical acne blemish is caused by the acne blemish's messed up biochemistry. Stress and growth hormones are involved too, insulin and blood sugar, and so is the digestive system. Nutritional deficiencies don't help, and that's pretty much it. Stay away from foods that cause digestive distress, and stay away from foods that mess up your blood sugar chemistry. 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

0: All right, guys, welcome back to the Nighthawk Resurrected. 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
1: I was looking at you.
0: I know. I was like way too much. 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
1: you were like on point.
0: Yes, I was. 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So, Guinea, how do you feel about the money monster? Do you think you have a money monster? Guinea's got a pretty good relationship with money, which is kind of interesting. I feel like I have more of a money monster than Guinea does. I have definitely more of that scarcity mindset where I'm like just ready for the shoe to drop and like everything blows up. Morgana, do you find a difference between men and women when you're working with them?
2: Yes and no. I think that men who have money monsters, their monsters are so cruel, and we women really need to have some compassion for that, because I think our society can still is far less forgiving of men who don't have money. Like, men who don't have money are treated like they don't even have the right to date. And it can, and to not have money is, it's like it's castrating. It goes to how we see manhood, and that's really devastating and sad and unfair. And what I've noticed coaching men, and I love coaching men because I think every man has a desire to be a hero, and that really comes out in this process. And what I noticed is when he slays his monster, this is the difference between men and women. When a woman has slayed her monster and she meets her money honey, it's like she can relax for the first time. She can just swoon, and this money honey will hold her, and she can finally get soft. And when a man slays his money monster and he meets his money honey, and we'll just say that his money honey is female, she's like, you killed the monster for me. And his shoulders are like, you know, he just like, his chest puffs up. And he's like, yeah, I did.
0: So he's like the hero. He's like the knight in shining armor. Okay.
2: Yeah. And he takes that quality of being out into the world. And people respond to that because that's how he feels about himself.
0: I mean,
2: and because, and he earned it, because digging up the monster and killing the monster, it takes effort, and you really have that sense of you did something that matters.
0: Do you think that people's opinion of money has changed within the last, say, 10 years? Because it seems, now I grew up a lot in, you know, the late 80s, early 90s. And I feel like the 80s was like kind of that Miami Vice. Like, everybody had this, maybe not everybody, but a large majority of the public, they didn't, and I want to word this carefully, they didn't look down on the guy that drove the, you know, Ferrari around. They kind of idolized
1: the Miami Vice.
0: Yes. And then Ferrari. Into the 90s, you know, yes. That was very similar, right? We got into the, like, kind of Biggie Smalls and, like, everybody. It was just a different time. And I think
1: nowadays with all the influencers, it's all about,
0: I know, and it is
1: that.
0: The same. And I get, I agree, but I feel like people's opinion, the more people's opinion of people with financial security it's almost like this rich versus poor, you know, dichotomy where, do you understand my question? Do you think that people's opinion of money has changed?
2: I think people have gotten really extreme.
0: Sure.
2: And I think people are being manipulated to be really extreme.
0: Right.
2: And it's kind of weird to see people on their iPhones and their fancy cars and in their fancy clothes railing against capitalism.
0: Okay, so that was where I was going to go. It's really strange to me that
1: they have all the perks of but then they're also poo-pooing it.
0: Right, and it just seems like we've gone in this really odd direction of, you know, where it's bad to have, you know, a business where you're making like, you know, even if you're making $1 million a year, that is a lot of dough to be able to bring security to your family. So how do you work with somebody that has a relationship like that with money? And have you?
2: I love that question. 'Cause, by the way, that was me. And that, I would say, is very common with the people that I work with because I generally don't coach sociopaths, you know?
0: Yeah.
2: So I'm dealing with people who want to do good and money is a problem.
0: Right.
2: So all the crimes that, because by the way, there are horrible things that happen in the world for profit.
0: Sure.
2: And it would be disingenuous to pretend that there isn't human trafficking and there isn't pollution and there isn't war and all sorts of things because somebody's making a profit off of that.
0: Right.
2: And I don't want to have anything to do with that. So I put that into the monster. And when I destroy the monster, I reject that kind of money. That just doesn't, that has no place in my life and the world that I want to create. And my new relationship with money shares my values, wants to do good, wants everybody fed and housed and healthy. And more than anything, I want people to feel like they have power and agency, that they have enough, that what they do matters, that they can pilot their own lives. And I think any ideology that takes away your own personal power becomes just another money monster. That's so if you're waiting for money to be your fairy and solve your problems for you, that takes away your power and that becomes another monster.
0: So I got a really great question that's very much on this topic, and it says, is jealousy of other people's money a sign of the money monster?
1: Yes.
2: Yes.
0: Right.
2: You get an A, Giddy.
0: Yes, you got it. So how do you combat that? Because jealousy is very much a part of, you know, it's a very human instinct.
1: You know the eye?
0: Yes.
1: The
0: all-seeing eye?
1: The eye that, like, the blue eye?
0: Yes.
1: That's to ward off jealousy.
0: I know, but my point is what if you're somebody that for some reason you feel that when
1: you're envious
0: of others. How do you combat that? You put that in your money monster and you destroy it,
1: yes.
0: Right?
2: I do something different because I've been that person where it's like, how can she charge that? Or how come that friend has the great boyfriend, life partner? Both. I've been in both of those scenarios going, why her? And here's what I did, is I looked at that person and said, thank you for showing me what's possible.
1: Yeah.
2: Thank you for showing me that can be done. So jealousy is just coming from a pain of lack and not enough. And if you have feelings that you're not enough, I have had success using my process to address both of them. I don't know if you know that I'm getting married 100 times in 100 countries to one guy. And I never got married before I was 47 years old, not for lack of trying and pursuing.
0: So wait, you're going to 100 countries and you're having 100 different wedding ceremonies?
2: Yes, we're 29 in, and very later cool. This year we're going to Japan and getting married again, and this is all my husband's idea.
0: I love it.
2: And this happened right after I went to Hawaii to speak at an event, and a friend of mine was also speaking, and she had just fallen in love with this Aussie internet guy, and it was so awful to be with because I'd just been dumped, and she's so happy. And I decided, thank you for showing me what I want.
0: Yeah.
2: And when I went home, I looked at how I'd been trying to find, you know, my life partner since I saw my first Disney princess movie. And here I'm 45 and still single. And oh my God, that sounds like what I teach about money. You know, change happening at the speed of safety. So I created a love monster, and I just used as evidence every person I loved who hurt my feelings or broke my heart or betrayed me and all that kind of stuff. And my love monster was even bigger than any money monster I had. And I set the intention to destroy that love monster. And I met my husband 2 months later.
0: Hmm.
2: He's the one who came up with the idea to get married 100 times in 100 countries. And I have a new theory that if you've been putting all that energy into making the money or building the career or solving the health problem or finding the love, and you just haven't been getting it because you've got this monster who's been blocking your progress that you didn't know about before you listened to the show, here's what I've noticed over and over and over again, is when you get rid of the monster, that thing that you wanted, when it becomes safe, it has a tendency to come in much faster and much bigger than we would expect. And I believe it's because all that energy didn't go to waste. It was just building up, building up, building up. And when that wall of protection comes down, boom,
1: like
2: it can come in really big and fast. Yeah.
0: So this
2: a hurricane of love and abundance.
1: Yes.
0: Well, that's, you know, I think what.
1: I'm a magnet of thy abundance.
0: That's what all of
1: now.
0: Us strive for if we can. I mean, this is pushing you in the right direction for sure. So,
2: but you have to do the monster first.
0: Okay.
2: That's the rite of passage.
1: Get
2: you
1: rid of
2: have
1: your monster.
2: To face the monster first. The bed is not big enough for the money monster, money honey, and you.
0: Well, and if you guys aren't sure how to do this, go get Financial Alchemy. Go to MorganaRay.com, pick up her book, and just start at the beginning, right?
2: Yes.
1: So if we order a book, will you sign it for us?
2: You bet.
0: Okay. We'll get some books. We've got a fantastic library because we've had some amazing guests like you on. So
2: I'd
0: love to add that on. So this one says, where did it go? Oh, man. What if my partner and I have totally different money personalities?
2: Great. So here's what I've noticed. When a client changes her or his relationship with money and they feel happy and they feel awesome about themselves, their partner notices. So the most common effects that I've heard is your partner of many years falls back in love with you.
0: Oh.
2: Or your partner wants to know, hey, what's going on? What's this money honey thing? And you change their relationship with money. And then I had the cutest thing where I was coaching a guy and he slayed his money monster, and then he had this money honey who was really hot and sexy, and he was also very happily married. And when he explained what we had done together, you know, the coaching, when he explained it to his wife, she started dressing up like his money honey. And it just created a spark. So not only was he making more money, but it was also creating more love. Because here's a little secret about your money honey. Is your money honey, your relationship with money, loves you. And what is really attractive and what makes your money honey happy is your happiness. your self-worth, your only being in relationships with people who love and appreciate you. You can break your money's heart by rejecting yourself. You can break your money's heart by giving away your services to people who don't appreciate you. It's kind of like cheating on this relationship with money with people who don't even like you. So the more the actions, I told you the first three steps, uncover the root cause, make it a monster, get rid of the monster. Step number four, meet your money, honey. Step number five, have a conversation with your money, honey. Steal that question, money, what do you need from me to so that you can be with me? Because your money, honey, wants to be with you. And then the sixth, the final step, is then take action, because all of this is kind of in the ether, in, you know, it's all very spiritual and in your head and woo and all that. But then commit to an action that will prove to yourself that you are in this new relationship. And it kind of brings it out of possibility and into the physical world, because that's when physical things happen.
0: So how do you stay in the work when you're already making good money? That's another one that came in.
2: Well, I have a book. And the book, honestly, the book is the system. The first half of the book is taking you through the steps of financial alchemy much deeper than I did here, and answering a lot of questions and addressing a lot of, like, the traps and things, you know, the things to watch out for and how to overcome it and how to slay the monster and all that kind of stuff. Plus, I also have an audio recording and videos embedded in the book that you can access for more help. The second half of the book is how I stay on track, and how, if you're spiritual, you can call it manifesting. If you're practical, you can call it strategic planning. All I know is that's where the miracles start to happen regularly, and it keeps you on track and keeps you in good relationship with your money, honey. Because when you're making money, you kind of forget about it. Everything's
0: right.
2: Good.
0: You get complacent. Exactly.
2: Yeah. And if I just said I love you to my husband, you know, 14 years ago, and then took him for granted after that, how would the relationship be?
0: He probably wouldn't be very happy with you.
2: Probably not.
0: Yeah.
2: So this keeps you engaged.
0: So this is a different one.
1: Can I ask a question?
0: Yeah, go ahead, Guinea.
1: So
0: yeah.
1: When you started the weddings, 100 weddings, when did you start the 100 weddings?
2: Okay. Our first wedding, we eloped and told our parents the next day and went ring shopping the next day. I was leading my Money Goddess retreat in Bali. My husband was a travel photographer in South Africa. He was Skyping me at 3 a.m. in South Africa to talk to me in Indonesia, and he proposed marriage. So I cut my the retreat was over. I jumped on a plane, went home, picked him up, and we eloped. That was wedding number one.
1: Okay.
2: 2 weeks later, he had an assignment in Mexico, and he brought me along. And we were in Puerto Vallarta, and we were walking by their iconic cathedral, and we're sweaty and greasy from the massage and dirty and wearing flip-flops. And he says, hey, you want to get married again? And I say, sure. So we walk into a cathedral, take off our rings, stand at the front, and say new vows. And the second time we exchanged vows, and they were completely made up and all new, it hit me so much deeper, because I had been married 13 days, and it felt more real, and I started to cry. And that was when he got the idea, we need to keep doing this. So the next day he said, will you marry me 100 times in 100 countries? And I'm not an idiot. I said, yes. That's how it started.
1: Nice. I love that. That's very amazing.
2: And by the way, to everybody listening, if you're in a relationship or you're going to be in a relationship and get married someday, steal it. It's such a great practice, especially if you've just had a fight, but you're in Bosnia Herzegovina and Mostar, and you know you have to get married the next day, you're going to work it out. And then when you marry the person that you hated and wanted to kill the day before, it actually choosing that person, knowing each other at your worst, really, it's actually kind of more romantic because it's real. Because it's like, I know how mad you make me. Hmm. But I know what I love about you, and I'm choosing you.
0: That makes sense. It makes complete sense. I mean, it's why, you know, people after, you know, 50 years or 30 years of marriage, they renew their vows, right?
2: Yeah.
0: You're renewing every year. Or however long it takes.
2: We got married 14 times the first year. Like, each anytime we're in a new country.
0: Once a month.
2: We get married. Yeah.
0: So this is kind of a cool question. What's one luxury you let yourself have that used to feel impossible?
2: Business class.
0: Oh.
2: Flying business class.
0: Okay.
2: Oh my God. Once you start, you can't go back. It's, yeah. That's.
1: So is business class different?
0: Well, it's in the middle. It's not quite
1: first class.
0: First class? First class is a whole.
2: Honestly, business class and first class are exactly the same.
1: Okay.
2: You're in the front.
0: Right.
2: You're in the front with the seat that folds all the way back with the super good food and the champagne. There's no difference between. If there's a difference between business and first class, I don't know what it is.
1: Okay. Uh-huh.
0: I will remember that for sure. So, We only have a few minutes left, but this is kind of a good one. What's one question you wish more listeners would ask you?
2: Hmm. Ooh. What is one? That's a hard one because I get asked
0: everything
2: great questions.
0: under the bus.
2: Yeah.
0: Okay.
2: Oh.
1: Okay. What about another one? If you could do anything that you've never done, what would it be?
2: I mostly think about places.
0: Travel, right?
2: Yeah, travel. I like to do new things. Like I do West Coast swing dance because it's improvisational. I'm not an actress, but I joined an improvisational troupe just because it scared me. And I seek opportunities to do things that I'm really bad at. Because the more comfortable you get, and I don't know why I'm sharing this, but the more comfortable you get with being bad at things, the more opportunity you have to succeed.
1: The more growth you have from the uncomfortable things in life, correct?
2: Yes, you get comfortable with unknowing, you get comfortable with fear, and you get comfortable with not being perfect. I think perfection is it's like the enemy of action.
0: Yeah.
1: Yes.
0: Well,
2: so that's what came out.
0: I love it. I love it. Well,
1: that was a good question.
0: That was a great question, Guinea. Thank you for that. We're at our last minute. So plug anything you have coming up, anything you're excited about. I want to make sure everybody knows to pick up Financial Alchemy, but do your plug. You got a minute. It's all yours.
2: Okay. I am doing my last Money Goddess Experience retreat. I've done 14 of them, and almost all of them were in Bali. I've never done it in the United States before. And in October, I'm doing one last retreat. It'll be limited to 4 women, and it's going to be in Los Angeles. So if you want to find out about it or work with me, this is the best way. It's my number one Millionaires Maker. Just go to my website, Morgana Ray. 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
1: Up next, hour two of the Saturday special with your host, Michael Zwirling.
2: Wow, Dave, Dave Michaels, shades of the Dave Cave, huh?
1: Yep.
2: Yeah, well, anyhow, yeah, so we have that opportunity for you here, and Dave will be here until, as he said, 2 p.m. today. Let us do an official intro to hour two of the Saturday special and continue our intriguing discussion.
3: Oh, hello, darling. I hate to hang up

I'm not sure I would have thought of it, but I'm applauding Trump for doing what he did with the news media.

0: But on the other hand, here I have for years held myself up as the principal proponent of free speech and independent thinking. So why should I be applauding what Trump just did to these news outlets that he calls fake news outlets? Why? Amy, are you there?
1: Yeah, yes.
0: What do you think about all this?
1: Well, so that's why I think we should discuss about that.
0: I want to laugh the hell of, because it is the funniest, it's one of the funniest things I've seen Trump do.
1: Yeah. So did you read the statement, CNN's response to that?
0: Yeah, I think I did, but do you have it in front of you?
1: What did they say about he think that they're going to sue him or what? That's what I think.
0: I better look it up. Okay. They always come up with some, you know, platitude.
1: No, I'm talking about he's bending them to invited them to into the White House news, conference or what? Press conference or what? What is that?
0: CNN statement about Trump banning. That's what I'm looking up here. It sounds like you don't know either.
1: No, I'm talking about is that what's the detail? Is that those three news outlets, they ban them? How do they ban them? What's the
0: deal? They're not welcome at the press events anymore. And I had an incident in 2005, I think it was, where it caused quite a bit of stress for me involving the White House press. I guess I could talk about it.
1: I think that guy was the end. Is that the one? Suicide? Not suicide.
0: Yes, that's
1: murdered.
0: The one.
1: Murdered.
0: Yeah.
1: Yeah.
0: Well,
1: yeah.
0: We don't.
1: Yeah,
0: know.
1: You talked about that. So how did get to KSCO get to the picture?
0: Well, it wasn't KSCO. It was KOMY. Okay. Back in 2006, I thought it would make it'd be a smart move to use the KOMY station, KOMY. Another way of calling of pronouncing it is Kami instead of Comey, right? So I thought it would make a lot of sense to create a liberal talk radio station to balance out the conservative. You know, I've always said KSCO is a voice for everyone, and it is, and it has been a voice for everyone. But the perception, the public perception of KSCO radio is that it is a conservative radio station in a primarily liberal town. And that's just a fact of life, you know. But we've always operated KSCO as a voice for everyone who chose to use it. Okay? But not too many left-wing people or progressive people or whatever you want to call liberal people ever used KSCO compared to the number of many feeling disenfranchised conservative people used it in the early days of my ownership and to the current timing of this day. So there was a national talk radio network that started in about 2005, 2006, right around that time period. And it was called Air America, A-I-R America. Rush Limbaugh used to poke fun of it and call it Air America, E-R-R America. So, anyhow, I thought it would be good to take some programs from that and then offer the station to primarily local hosts who, from a progressive or liberal perspective. And I called Air America, and I said, we want to take some of your programs. We specifically wanted to take Al Franken's show. That was before he became a senator. And I was immediately put off by the person who answered my phone, who was the head of the network. And he said, well, you can't cherry pick our programs. You have to take our entire schedule. And I said, well, I don't want to do that. I want to have local programs as well as, one or more, maybe some more of your national programs. And they said, well, it doesn't work that way. But I think we were able to somehow make a deal so that we were able to carry Al Franken for a while. A person decided, a local progressive type person who had been a guest on KSCO called me and said, hey, can I buy a block of time on KOMY to do my kind of a afternoon drive show? And I said, sure, why not? We arrived at a price, and he paid for a month or something in advance, and next thing I know is that there was a report from staff people here. They were breathless. They were saying the word treason has been used for the first time ever in the White House press room. And it was used by a Santa Cruz person who claimed to be associated with and representing KOMY radio. And I said, well, wait a minute. I mean, you know, no one has asked me. We haven't approved any such thing, and we certainly haven't sent any rep. Well, it turns out that this person who had purchased some broadcast time from us decided that he represents KOMY. In the same, it would be like, you know, an advertiser. Joe's tire service represents KSC or KOMY and should be given press credentials. Anyhow, long story short, I called the press company or the press credentials office at the White House, and I said, "This is Michael Zwirling, the owner of KOMY Radio in Santa Cruz, California. Have you recently granted press credentials with our call letters to anybody?" And they said, well, they checked. Yes, as a matter of fact, we have. And I said, well, I mean, you didn't call to verify. So anybody could just walk up. Anybody from the street can walk up and get press credentials by dropping the name of a radio station, real or fictitious. I sort of raked the person over the coals, but I mean, I was pretty upset. And I was told, maybe we should have checked, but we didn't. And I said, well, that person does not represent KOMY. And if you want to grant press credentials for some other reason, that's your business, but don't use our name because that person does not represent us.
1: So who is the administration that time? Who is the president?
0: It would have been the Bush administration.
1: Bush?
0: Oh, no. Yes. 2005. Yeah. Yeah, because Bush he took office in 2001. And a few months later, it was 9/11, and George Bush announced that he was, from that point on, a wartime president. Anyhow, they pulled the press credentials from the guy, and he came back and sued me. You know, he said, this, I've ruined his reputation. I said, well, how dare you say that you represent us when you don't? You're any more than an advertiser on the radio represents us. Anyhow, long story short, it was a horrible, horrible time in our KSCO life for about a year. When we were going through this lawsuit, and then I found out that the guy committed suicide. Yeah. And people couldn't believe he committed suicide, and I couldn't believe it either, because the guy seemed, you know. Anyhow, so much for that.
1: The embassy suite and.
0: Yes, it was the embassy
1: Monterey.
0: Suite. Yeah, and the
1: Monterey.
0: guy apparently jumped off the 12th story, which is the highest story, you know, that they had. And went splat before a bunch of horrified breakfast eaters one morning, you know, and it was in 2006, I think it was. Anyhow, so why am I telling
1: you? That was a result. He also resolved the lawsuit.
0: That was the end of the lawsuit, yeah. So, and when Rosie called to tell me, I said, did you read the I was in the Bay Area. I think I was in Point Richmond. Rosie called me and said, did you read the Monterey Herald? I said, no. I said, he's dead. And I said, who? And she told me, and I said, oh, there is a God after all.
1: Maybe somebody pushed him out of the balcony.
0: Well, that's what a lot of people think. That's what a lot of people think.
1: Yeah, because he must be sue other people or whatever, do lots of bad things.
0: Yeah. Some people work for a living, and other people sue for a living. And I have no use for people who sue for a living.
1: Yeah,
0: but that's part of our system. They have.
1: I don't know. Some are professional victims.
0: Yeah,
1: they sue everybody. Yeah,
0: so
1: there is.
0: Shane in Australia is on the line here. Let's check in with him and see what's new. Hey, what's happening down under, Shane?
2: Yeah, g'day, Michael, and all my love to you, Amy. I love you guys. I do a lot of radio for many, over 20 years. I know you've been doing it for a long time, Michael, but I've done thousands of radio stations. And
0: well, do you work? Are you a host on some stations?
2: My field's behavioral science. I look at generational conditioning, mainly looking at the problems for younger generations, you know, gaming machines, all these things that, you know, we've got all
0: so
2: in all our lives.
0: I imagine you're a very popular guest on broadcast and probably podcasts now, right?
2: Mm-hmm. Well, in our country right now, Michael, which has been changed dramatically over the last few years, you can't recognise it, both ecologically and socially. You know, in all our libraries in Victoria where I live, they've got guys dressed up in drag teaching 2 to 5 year old kids with, you know, little books how to be transvestites and stuff. Can you believe that? It's like you've got to pinch yourself.
0: It's happening here. So yes.
2: Oh, you've got it too, have you?
0: Yes, I can believe it.
2: It's unbelievable.
0: I don't want to, but it's going on everywhere.
2: Well, that's just one of the aspects in that. But when I do, I've been using the radio as a social study, and I talk in a lot of different places in America, and I talk in a lot of different places in other countries. But I just want to say, mate, your radio station is the best. 100%. I just vague why other people aren't attracted to it. I don't know why the perception that people... You should be absolutely, you know, like... as I said, a beacon for free speech.
0: Well, we are, but nobody cares. Or at least, you know, I've been wanting to retire for years now, and the place has been up for sale, and nobody gives a damn. You know, so I would have think it would have been sold a long, long time ago, but it ain't happening.
2: Yeah, that's unbelievable, because you know, freedom of speech. Because in this country, I'll be honest to you, There was a great radio station. It's been shut down now. They won't do any freedom of speech. All the other stations are, unless you're talking about something immaterial or something quite, you know, not really important. And as for a country that, you know, only if you were here 20 years ago, you had a great a platform where people, even if they might be wrong, Michael, they had a place where they could talk and discuss things. Now, in the last few years, it's shut down big time. Whoever runs this country is not Australian, and they're not the ones who fought in the wars in World War One and World War Two and fought for people's freedoms, mate. It's a change, and I'm concerned about children because children need to express themselves, and they need to be brought up by parenting and good education, not the system we're in right now, which is... I'm sorry to tell you the truth, but, you know, that's what I'm dealing with because I'm only dedicated to, you know, future generations to have a good place where they can be healthy in a, you know, in a good society.
0: Shane, may I ask you how old you are?
2: Oh, I'm 68 in a couple of months, mate.
0: Okay, do you have youngsters? I mean, do you have children? Children, I mean.
2: I had another life. In 96, I had another life before that, and I had to bury my children, my two children, my wife, my mother, sister, niece, and grandmother in 6 months. It was a cascading effect.
0: Oh, my God. How could that happen?
2: Just life, Michael. I come from a tough, you know, we come from the Australians, mate. You may hear of Australia, but they're very rare you really hear Australians. We've been generationally changed, and I am, you know, an 8th generation Australian where my forefathers built and fought in wars, and they were incredible people. But generally, yeah, that was just a series of events that happened to me. And then, you know, 2 years later, Michael, I had to keep running ahead of that tragedy. And I knew it was God because I'm a bit of a believer in Jesus. I'm not too much of a nut on it, but generally I'll fight you too if you've got, you know, you're hurting children, although I can't just stand around and, yeah, but generally, in 98, President Bush was in the country. I just started doing these programs with kids with bikes and the bike program because I just had to, you know, I knew I didn't have any family sort of left and I thought I'd just work for all the kids. So I did this program with other people, and we're fixing up bikes for kids. And making a long story short, I was a bit nuts on it because I was, you know, I was probably had a lot of mental health anguish and that. But I was very busy with this program, and President Bush Senior was in the country, and it was a Christmas giveaway. And I sent, you know, invitations to all the politicians, all the different people. Can you believe his advisor contacted me saying they've looked at the program? And making a long story short, at the town hall in Melbourne, we didn't get any official things, Michael. We ended up getting a police escort. We were just working with a few street kids. I had no real money. It was quite fascinating, quite holy. But generally, this guy, it was a big guy named Tex Harris. He was an Olympic basketball for America.
0: Yeah.
2: And he was the Consul General of Melbourne. And he, as I'm giving, because it was a pretty busy day that day because it was all over the media and stuff, but making a long story short, which is an amazing thing after the tragedy in 96, if you could imagine, Michael, it was kind of wondrous. And he, this guy, big 6'7" guy, put his hand around him. He goes, "What's going on here, Shane? I really like it." And it was this guy, Tex Harris, and with his big cowboy hat with some security guys behind him. And that was the biggest thing in my day that a president of another country had the respect to send an ambassador to a little give. It was a pretty, it did go viral, and most people thought it was a big program. We had funding, but generally it was a few volunteers and street kids and different people who I'd got together, and we just started fixing old bikes up, Michael, which is fascinating. And it sort of took off viral all over the country. And man, I'm going on in that, but it was just an amazing. Thing from a bloke who a lot of people have said negative things about him. As far as I'm concerned, that man was a great man, and he might have done things that he had to do in regards for his security of his country, whatever that means and stuff. But what a man, you know, to be so high up and then have the grace to actually do that. Because I kept doing.
0: You're talking about Bush 41.
2: Yeah. Because that inspired me because, you know, I was very emotionally pretty well tragic after the events in 96.
0: Of course. But wow. I just can't. I can't fathom that, what you've been through.
2: Did him for 10 years, Michael, through schools. I got some other, because when he actually gave credits to it, other politicians in this country sort of looked at it, and it went through schools, and kids were fixing up bikes for other kids who were dysfunctionalized, and it was a wondrous thing for 10 years. And I did it for 10 years, and since then I've been doing generational behavioral science with problems with suicide. We've got a big problem with males right now, but there's a whole pile of programs I do with kids, and, you know, mobile phones. You know, I've been doing programs to try to get mobile phones away from kids. I think it's a worse thing that a child's, since cigarettes, I think mobile phones and gaming machines should be
0: That's an interesting topic. But hey, listen, Shane, while we got you here, what do you think of Trump banning some news organizations that he does not like very much from being in the White House press?
2: Coming from the Australians who fought in the wars for freedom of speech and freedom from extermination and enslavement, I would say that, look, if anybody's inciting violence, or they're inviting, perverting children's being, I would say shut them down without a blink. But if somebody, the most important thing with a platform, because I'm a Socraterian, I've been looking at Socrates for 50 years and his understanding through Plato's Republic. The key is everybody's got to be allowed to express themselves, because they can't find it, and if they're wrong or right. But if there's a professional group that are using it as a propaganda tool, then obviously that's got to be pulled in, because it can create incite violence or antisocial behaviour. So I'd be saying that, you know, I'd have to look at it a bit better. But freedom of speech, my forefathers all fought for it, mate. My grandfathers too were war heroes, and my father.
0: Okay, so you're against what Trump has done, yes?
2: I didn't really look at it. I didn't see.
0: Oh,
2: what he was
0: okay.
2: Doing.
0: That's a big news story here that hasn't.
2: Okay.
0: Maybe it won't be a news story. And
2: why is he shutting him down, Michael?
0: Because he doesn't like him. He calls him fake news, and he doesn't want to have anything to do with people who generate fake news, in his opinion. It's never happened before, and Amy and I are amused by the whole thing, but I'm sort of torn, because I'm a total free speech guy myself, and I love Trump in just about every other, but I don't think I agree with him on this one. I don't think so. But
2: All our radio stations, most of our media, mate, people in the public don't really get it, and they're just being propagandized all the time. And I had some great radio stations here, and they've just changed dramatically since COVID. And we are in a state of real, in our country, freedom of speech is really under threat. I just want to mention, too, there's a major protest in Melbourne, and I'm going to go with my American flag around me, so you might see me on the news, because they're protesting about our alliance, and too many Australians and Americans died next to each other for the right reason. So I'm going to go there as a counter-protest.
0: Send me an email if we get to watch you, okay? MZ at
2: KMC. You might see it on the media.
0: Okay, very good. Thank you, Shane. Always great to hear from you. Our next caller is Arthur in Prunedale. Arthur, you're on.
3: Good morning, MZ and Amy. Enjoying your program today. Thank you for broadcasting.
0: Well, thank you for enjoying and thanking.
3: You're welcome. I want to talk about, just briefly, President Trump banning certain new so-called news outlets from the White House. Okay. Yes. I have neighbors here in Prunedale, a few of them. They're nice people. I try not to hold it against them that they're rabid No Kings, anti-Trump Democrats. We don't talk about politics. If they bring it up, I just say, let's not ruin our friendship, and we move on. Okay? But when I go over to visit them, maybe to borrow a tool, or they invite me over for a cup of coffee, just general, not political stuff, they almost always have CNN on their TV. I don't know if they do that intentionally or, they just can't remember to turn it off. And so last time was over there, you know, a big news story that we are exposed to, at least in the conservative media, is Nick Shirley, how Sacramento is passing that anti-Nick Shirley bill.
0: Yeah.
3: And then
0: it's law now. I mean, I don't think it is law. It's been voted by
1: They've been passed.
0: It's been signed into law, but I think it takes effect in a month or two or something like that. But
3: right. Well, I went over there last time. I was over there last week to visit one of these No Kings Democrat neighbors of mine, who are nice people, but they're just brainwashed. And I'll tell you why Trump's doing this about the news media, banning certain news medias.
0: Yeah.
3: I asked them what they thought about Nick Shirley. They didn't even know who he was. They heard a little soundbite about him being banned from broadcasting his erroneous YouTube videos. You know, this is what they think. Mm-hmm. And this is what they're told by their media.
1: Yes.
3: You know, if they cover Nick Shirley at all, if they can cover fraud at all, they don't even talk about the fraud arrests that the Justice Department has been conducting in California and other states, you know, busting these child rearing centers in California and the hospice stuff, the hospice fraud. They don't even talk about it on CNN. So how are these people, why bother watching CNN just to get their one-sided viewpoint and eliminating stories of real guts, real potato people?
0: Okay.
3: You know?
0: So are you with Trump or against Trump on this one?
3: Well, I'm with Trump on this because I know it's sort of violating free speech. But they're abusing the privilege. We're supposed to have, you know, open press. They're not open. They're biased press. They're really not news media. They're propaganda.
1: They lie. They're fake news.
3: Yeah, fake news. Thank you, Amy.
1: Propaganda. They brainwash people. It's a fake news, not in the fact. You know, they don't report a fact. They're making their own point of view, just like you say, totally biased. And then they make a propaganda to polluting people, you know, that they should be. Trump didn't ban them, say, oh, they cannot operate anymore. Didn't say that. And just not invited to White House. That was it, right?
0: Yeah, well, okay. Yeah, that's why I told the story about the person who bought some a broadcast time for me many years ago on KOMY. And that person evidently felt that because he owned some block time on KOMY, that he could represent KOMY and receive press credentials to be in the White House press corps. And I took issue with that. Yeah, so do people, just because they're in a news organization, have a right to have press credentials so that they can cover the White House and be in the Oval Office and so forth? I don't think so. On the other hand, it's a freedom of speech issue, and no one's preventing. They can continue to say they're fake news, whether or not they're present in the Oval Office or in the press. Where Carolyn Leavitt, you know, and whoever the next press secretary.
1: No, I try to make the point is like why they use legal weapon to punish the Nick Shirley. That's also free speech. And they use that, the weaponize the judicial system to make a law to let them shut him down.
0: Yeah, well, that will be declared unconstitutional. There's no question in my mind. I don't know how many people are going to be fined and be made miserable before that happens, but that is my prediction. The so-called Stop Nick Shirley Act will be declared unconstitutional. No question in my mind.
1: I don't know about that. At least not in California. But that I'm talking about, they use that. This really, really, to me, it's they really killed, totally violating the Constitution. No question about it, but they all passed. Our representative, you know, representing California, they passed. Right?
0: Would you like to know what Christine Kraft thinks about this?
1: No.
3: Sure, let's hear it. Let's hear
0: Well, Amy doesn't want to.
1: So. No, yes.
0: Oh,
1: sure,
0: you do want to?
1: Yeah.
0: Oh, okay. Well, so, yeah, what would happen if you didn't want to, but Arthur does want to? I wouldn't want to make enemies with Amy.
3: Can I preface what I'm expecting to hear?
0: Yes.
3: Christine Kraft, she is a rabid socialist Democrat, as far as I'm concerned. She is really not a news reporter. Or a good radio balanced host, she's biased for what the left, no kings people, want to hear.
0: Yeah.
3: So go ahead, let's have a laugh.
0: Okay, and the reason, and I happen to be on Facebook, and I see her posts, because we're friends on Facebook, and then I'm going to read Gary Patton's post, too. Here's Christine Kraft's posted about an hour ago. My take on the clearly unconstitutional news media ban at the White House. He wants to get the populace so agitated that they do mass protests, giving him the pretext to declare martial law and cancel the midterms or the midterm results. Don't take the bait. News organizations will get into the federal courts immediately. Okay, that's Christine Kraft. And let's see, there is one comment from Sharon Rummery, taking the level-headed approach on this. Well, okay, I guess that's what that commenter says. Now, moving on, the next comment I have is Gary Patton saying, unbelievable. Everything's under control, they assured us, right? Guess not. He's talking about the Moss Landing fire. A new battery facility is now being proposed in Santa Cruz County. The Farm Bureau should be in touch with our state representatives to head off a disaster in the making just across the Pajaro River from this disaster. And, of course, the disaster he's talking about is fire reignites at Moss Landing battery plant. Monterey County officials issue shelter-in-place order that I think was lifted yesterday at 4 o'clock, I think. Anyhow, it's pretty dangerous. It's pretty dangerous, you know, this whole thing. And I'm not a NIMBY-type person, and I'm a pro-development person. I've always been. I don't think it should be a runaway rampant, and I strongly believe in zoning laws. But if a proposed project meets the zoning laws, how dare it be stopped? Okay. But this thing about the battery plant that somehow got approved behind closed doors and in total quiet, and nobody knew about it. Mm-hmm. It's got me sort of bothered. It's got me. I'm on the side with the people that I'm normally opposed to on this one, because I think it's real.
1: Did any meeting reported how did that happen? The fire last Friday.
0: The representatives at the facility have claimed that this is related to the fire in January 2025, the big fire, the fire mm-hmm. that we believe killed someone very near and dear to us. But but we can't prove that. And so I think it's very, very, very dangerous, and I don't think any of these similar places should be allowed anywhere but out in the middle of nowhere, where if there's a disaster that people won't die. Or
1: I thought that they closed down, but it seems like still operating.
0: Who told you that?
1: You said that this other facility there was still operating. What is that? I don't know. The one is closed down, but the other one's still operating since the fire.
0: Well, the Moss Landing power plant is still operating, and I guess the battery plant is still operating. They're still, cleaning up from the 18 or 20 month ago fire. And why should that be necessary? Why wasn't it cleaned up a long, long time ago?
1: How they can clean up in the air and in the soil? How did they do that?
0: No, I'm talking about this fire is supposedly started yesterday morning from what remains uncleaned of the battery fire from many months ago. That's the announcement.
1: The second fire still costs the same cost from the first one?
0: Yes, that's what they're saying. It's cleanup related. Apparently, there are still thousands of batteries that are still on site that have been destroyed by the first fire or affected by the first fire, and I don't believe any of it. I really don't. I think we're being BS'd. I really do. But it's just the whole thing is too weird. Anyhow, if you want to talk about that, and I would welcome calls to 831-479-1080.
3: MZ.
0: Yeah.
3: You know, I do have a comment. We were talking about the so-called fake news.
0: Yeah.
3: It's really self-identified news. Anybody could start a network and say, we're a news program, we're a news channel. It's not news, it's propaganda that we get from CNN and the other leftist media. But talking now, you want to talk about the battery thing? I'm going to talk about that with you, too, if you don't mind. If you have a lot of callers, maybe I'll give somebody else a chance.
0: We don't have a lot of callers. We have one unscreened caller.
3: And okay, well, let
0: so
3: me
0: I don't
3: com-
0: like
3: let
0: to take
3: comment.
0: Unscreened callers because they could ruin the show. So when the call gets screened and I know who it is, then maybe I'll take it.
3: Okay, well, let me comment on the Moss Landing situation, okay?
0: Yeah.
3: Think about this. They had a fire in January of 25. What year and month are we in now? September of 26?
0: Yes.
3: And they still haven't cleaned up? What does that tell you about the seriousness of the cleanup process or the deficiency of the cleanup process or the hazard of the cleanup process? How could it take a year and a half and they still haven't cleaned it up? That's just at the plant. That's not talking about the soil, the crops, the homes, the people's lungs who live in the area. I mean, this is a travesty. This is another bogus Democrat policy. This climate change, save the planet, is a complete fraud. And if Nick Shirley gets into that, which he's probably likely to do if he wins his case, you know, they don't want any criticism. They are the Babylon Bee of the left. And they call themselves a new agency. Babylon Bee doesn't call themselves a new agency. It's a comedy program. It's a comedy network, right?
0: Uh-huh.
3: But the CNN is not news. It's propaganda. And these are one of their policies. It's all of this climate change fraud and, you know, these battery farms. They're sacrificing people's health.
0: Well, wait a minute. I don't think the people that you're accusing in this case, Arthur, are the people who are I think I'm on the same side with those people. I don't think they're They're hysterical about climate change, absolutely. But I don't think that has anything to do with battery, you know, building battery, because all the people I know of are very much against that. They're NIMBY people, not in my backyard people. And guess what? So am I also when it comes to this kind of a thing. Because we have a good reason to be very wary of it.
3: Okay, well that's an interesting viewpoint. I'm definitely wary of it. I don't like the idea that now they want to build another facility in Santa Cruz County, is what you're reporting to us.
0: Oh,
3: this one's in Monterey County.
0: Several more, yeah.
1: Oh, you said they already passed the same location. They rebuilt it. Is that my understanding?
3: Why, after all these decades of my lifetime, are we now seeing this new thing about solar panels with the necessary batteries being exploited all around California? Why are they doing that? What happened to the natural gas-fired power plants?
0: Oh, we're not allowed to have those anymore.
3: Yeah, exactly. And why is that, Andy? Why aren't we allowed?
0: With you, because the liberals don't want it, and I don't know why they don't want it, but they have some reason. Probably not a valid one, but...
3: No, it's not. Think about this. They were complaining about natural gas producing pollution. Tell me what these battery fires are doing. All that smoke.
0: Exactly. The worst kind of
1: kill people.
0: Anyhow, we do have screen calls now, so
3: good.
0: I feel safe taking them. So, Arthur, thanks for calling 479-1080. Kurt in Monterey, can you answer any of those questions that were posed by Arthur?
4: Well, I know you're a youngster, but I remember, and I hope you do too, that it's your fault. You did it. You were the one causing the global cooling that was going to destroy the planet. Remember that?
0: No. But you're probably right. There's a lot of things I don't remember. I'm at that age,
4: That was back in the 70s.
0: Okay.
4: And it was our problem that we were causing the global cooling, and it was going to destroy the planet. And now it's the other way around. But it's still our problem.
0: Yeah.
4: So it's a propaganda ploy, the whole thing. And the natural gas, we evidently have so much natural gas that at the oil wells, they're actually burning it off. So it still gets into the pollution cloud, whether we burn it off or whether we make energy with it. So there's no gain if we don't use it. And
0: that, that's an interesting point, and I certainly can't argue with that. Can you, Amy?
1: Yes, I think you're right. Absolutely. Why we need the battery?
4: Yeah, I don't know
1: have
4: how
1: enough.
4: Much the burn,
1: yeah.
4: burning... I don't know how much they're burning off, but they are burning some off.
0: Wow.
4: And natural gas, we have absolutely massive amounts of. So there's no reason not to use that to power the country. And there's no reason to have dangerous battery plants all over the state. But I'd like to point some out here. You know, they're talking about pollution. The chemistry that goes into the batteries, I have heard, is very, very, very polluting to make, and how do you dispose of it? Same thing for the blades on the windmills. And mm-hmm. the pollution is happening in China. Of course, that's a different planet. These people are just complete frauds. But they are revolutionaries trying to make a one-world government. It's just pure evil, and our people fall for it. But you also remember the name John Dewey?
0: Yes.
4: Okay, well, John Dewey was head of a group that was founded by Jack London, Walter Lippmann, Sinclair Lewis, Clarence Darrow of the Scopes Monkey Trial. And he was head of a group that became the SDS and is now known as the BLM. So the fellow that was kind of the father of our modern education was also one of the board members of a communist revolutionary organization trying to destroy the whole world. And other thing there is that John Dewey was a protege of G. Stanley Hall. G. Stanley Hall was from Skull and Bones, the American branch of the Illuminati. And G. Stanley Hall went to the Leipzig school where Freud was trained, run by Wilhelm Wundt, a grandson of one of the original Illuminati. Raphael was his code name. And so this is all something that goes back to the 1700s. And in those papers I sent you, George Washington said to Reverend Snyder, "I'm more aware of the Illuminati than anyone else." That's a paraphrase. And so this thing is an old, old plan. And when they talk about it, by the way, they capitalize the P in plan. This is a sacred obligation of these whacked out people. And of course, you remember Dr. Stan used to talk about a lot of these groups. And I have been listening to his old tapes. They're online. I'll send you a link to it.
0: Well, can you tell it? Is it something that is easily remembered? So you could just give the name of the site now or something, so people.
4: Yes, I can, but it does not search well.
0: Oh.
4: And the fellow chose an odd name. But if you muck around, as I have to do each time, one of my students sent me a link to it. But if you muck around, it's something like Conspiracy Archives. And what conspiracy archives?
0: How come? Why don't they just use the name? It was Radio Liberty, wasn't it?
4: Right.
0: Why don't they just go to Radio Liberty? What happens when you go to RadioLiberty.com? Or?
4: Well, here, let me toss out a little bit of the brainwashing. The conspiracy thing. There was a book written by Robeson, a British Mason, who visited the French and German Masonic lodges and was horrified at what was going on. And, which became the Jacquemin and the French Revolution. He was horrified by it. And he wrote a book, Proofs of a Conspiracy. And the rest of it was something like against the nations of Europe and the church or something like that. But it was proofs of a conspiracy. And George Washington was very aware of that. He had a copy of the book. So what is all this conspiracy stuff? It's a psyops. I call it a mind wash, my own words. It's brainwashing the society. And, of course, Amy grew up in it. She's an absolute expert in it, and I miss her program where she exposed that. And so this is all the pudding for brains that Americans have because of the horrible schools we have, which are just a propaganda organism.
0: Pudding for brains. Wow, I like that expression. That really says it.
5: But very listen, good.
0: I'm looking at the clock here, Kurt. We do have another caller that we want to get in before the top of the hour. So want to thank you for letting us know. And Dr. Stan Monteith, if you just Google that, I'm sure you'll land where you're supposed to land. Okay.
4: Right. Conspiracy and Dr. Stan Monteith.
0: Okay. Thank you, Kurt. Take care. Aaron in Prunedale, it's your turn.
6: Hey, good morning, guys. I'm glad to hear you.
0: Hi there.
6: I haven't listened to the whole show, but I did want to make some comments about the batteries. And Dr. Stan Monteith, yeah, he had some good information back in the day.
0: He sure did.
6: Radio Liberty, that was a good show.
0: Yep.
6: I live about 7 miles inland from Moss Landing.
0: Ooh.
6: And the winds kind of blow straight there. And we were at home on Friday when the first fire went off. My wife had a metallic taste in her mouth. We smelled the stuff in the air, and we evacuated. I had a bloody nose, and my daughter had some trouble, infant daughter had some trouble breathing, and the very real symptoms from that. And I, before the first rain came, we had our roof, a piece of our roof, there's a tarp covering it, and I had a test done on that tarp, a little 6-inch square area, and they found, you know, powers of orders of magnitude higher levels of cadmium and other heavy metals from the batteries. So it's very clear the, you know, the ashes and the stuff settled on our property. So it's disturbing when this fire happened. I didn't even know about it. My wife texted me. She's out of town, and she was in Arizona. She saw it on Facebook and said, "Do you know the fire's happening again?" And I said, "No.
0: Yeah,
6: I'm signed up on the county's emergency alert system."
0: That's where I saw it first also.
6: Yeah, I didn't know. I went to the county website. I went to the Cal Fire website, and they had virtually no good information on, hey, is it, you know, the answer was, it's safe, but don't breathe in any of the air outside, you know, keep yourself inside. And it's very frustrating. But the the response is really disappointing. They could have, you know, a drone in the sky measuring the hydrofluoric acid and the other battery burn off chemicals to give you some information on this, and they don't.
0: It's probably by design, because they don't want to have that information, because
4: report it. Mm-hmm.
6: That's the only conclusion.
4: They only report the fake news.
6: Yeah, I don't have a lot of confidence. So we got the first signs of this fire. We evacuated again, you know, and what I know about the fire is there's batteries in there that are charged, fully charged and undamaged, but they have not been able to reach them to remove them. And so it's either some of those batteries that got set off or some of the damaged batteries just flared up. It's very disappointing that it's 20 months and it hasn't been sufficiently diffused.
0: Why do they ban natural gas that's in plentiful supply and has been used for many, many years, but they don't ban batteries that kill people when they explode or when they catch fire? Why don't they ban the batteries is what I want to know. But they do ban natural gas.
6: Mm-hmm.
0: Go figure.
6: I believe it's about control is what I would believe. It's easier to control batteries and this regulations and stuff, and natural gas is plentiful and cheap, and you can't create a crisis out of it. So you look at the electric solutions that we have. You got hydroelectric power and nuclear, burning coal or oil and natural gas, and those are all eliminated, even though they're not necessarily bad.
0: Yeah. Okay, well, we got about a little more than 30 seconds left till the top of the hour. I want to thank you for calling in, Aaron and Prunedale. Wish you all the safety possible.
6: Thank you very much. You guys go on with your show. I appreciate it.
0: Thank you. So we got an hour left, unless I should do something else during that hour. What should we do something else during that hour?
4: We can talk about the Greenland and Canada.
0: Oh, you okay? All right, we can do. Well, when I say something else, I mean put on a worst of recording or something. But okay. No, you want to stay and do the next. Okay, we can do that.
4: We haven't thought. That's another news, so we have to talk.
0: KSCO Santa Cruz, Salinas, Monterey, San Jose. It's 12 noon.
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0: 3 hours on Tuesday. A historic strategic security deal reached between President Trump and Greenland with the goal of better securing the U.S. and other countries.
1: It's a done deal. The president meeting with both the Danish and Greenland prime ministers at the United Nations for the signing ceremony. The U.S. will be reopening two Cold War-era military bases there. The president says this is all about security.
2: By expanding America's footprint in the Arctic and North Atlantic, this deal also protects Europe, in addition to America, and greatly protects them.
1: Laura Winters reporting.
0: The White House just answered that press access lawsuit.
3: CNN, MSNBC, and Politico are suing after losing White House press access. The White House fired back that access is a privilege, not a right, and posted a list of similar restrictions under Obama and Biden. That list includes Fox News being kept out of a pool, AP phone records being seized, and hundreds of hard passes cut under Biden-era rules. The administration is calling the lawsuit selective outrage from outlets that stayed quiet when Democrats did it. Willie Nelson, The White House.
0: Being called one of the strongest storms ever in the Pacific, Hurricane Polo, gaining strength as it moves along Mexico's southwestern coast as a Category 5 cyclone. Polo extremely dangerous, sustained winds of 175 miles per hour. It's south of Zihuatanejo, Mexico. More from townhall.com.
4: Sometimes relationships end, marriages end, families change. And when they do, kids are often caught in the middle, even when no one means for that to happen. If you're a parent, especially a parent with custody, this matters. What you say about the other parent matters. When adults talk badly about each other, when blame replaces honesty, kids hear more than words. They hear confusion, they hear guilt, and sometimes they hear that love has conditions. Most breakups aren't simple. They're usually about two parents who couldn't make it work, not one person who didn't care, walked away, or stopped loving their child. Children don't need a villain. They need truth, stability, and permission to love both parents without feeling disloyal. Using kids as leverage hurts everyone, but it hurts children the most. So here's the message. Take responsibility, speak with respect, and don't put adult pain on young shoulders. And to the kids listening right now, your parents love you, even if they don't live together, even if things are complicated.
0: Two pilots are killed in a helicopter crash fighting fire in Yosemite.
5: Officials say two pilots aboard a helicopter doing water drops were killed when their aircraft went down near a lake 9 miles south of El Capitan. One of the pilots was identified as Greg King. He's a former employee of the Alaska Division of Forestry and Fire Protection, who said King was a dedicated aviator and a dear friend to many. At least 14 people have died while helping with wildfires in the U.S. this year. Some 580 people are battling the Dome Fire burning north of Wawona in the western part of Yosemite. The fire started September 15th and is about 15% contained. I'm Jennifer King.
0: A federal judge in Rhode Island has struck down a Trump administration directive. It would have barred some immigrants from accessing certain federal programs, including Head Start preschools, community health clinics, and adult education initiatives. On Monday, the judge made the injunction permanent. News at townhall.com. DoorDash will pay $131.5 million to settle claims that it underpaid delivery workers in New York City.
6: At City Hall, Mayor Zohran Mamdani described the agreement as the largest worker settlement in city history. It also requires the company to submit to a new monitoring system to ensure compliance with delivery worker pay laws. In a statement, DoorDash admitted errors. Last year, it agreed to pay almost $17 million to settle claims it unfairly used customer tips to subsidize the wages of its delivery workers in New York. Bob Agner reporting.
0: It's harvest time in California wine country, but many growers are struggling to sell their grapes as Americans cut back on drinking. Farmers are tearing out their vineyards, selling their land, or planting other crops as they lose faith in the wine business. Wine consumption is declining globally as people drink less. More of these stories at townhall.com.
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8: Dave Michaels.
7: Hey, MZ.
8: How are you today? It's been a sort of a crazy week, huh?
7: Yes. I'm doing just fine.
8: You are?
7: Yeah.
8: Oh, just okay. Fine. What are we going to talk about?
7: Fire, probably. People probably want to talk about that.
8: Is that what you did on Flight 1080 yesterday? Were a lot of people calling in? I know you and Billy talked about it, but I didn't hear many callers.
7: Nobody called about it.
8: Really?
7: Yeah.
8: Wow. Well, that's sort of surprising, huh? Because that's sort of one thing that just about

welcome to the Saturday special on what is still your favorite radio station, KSCO, Santa Cruz, Salinas, Monterey, San Jose, and the world. All right. Amy is going to join us in just a minute. She's on the line. And she has decided the main topic for today. So stay with us. Good.

0: Good morning, Amy.
1: Good morning, everybody.
0: How are you feeling?
1: Pretty good.
0: All right, now, tell us what you've decided we're going to talk about today.
1: Oh, we have a lot of it to talk about for last week. Since last week, we talked about the AI.
0: Yeah, last week we talked about AI, and people said it was a pretty decent show.
1: Yes, I think people like it. So we have lots of topics today.
0: Starting with?
1: I don't know which one you want to start.
0: Whatever you want. You're the boss.
1: I think you were very concerned about the interest rate increasing instead of down, go up.
0: Yes, yes.
1: Yeah, because
0: we were warned that that might happen. Because of inflation rearing its ugly head, and that's what they do. Now, you've spent a lot of time studying, the science of inflation and interest rates and so forth in the last few days, right?
1: Yeah. First of all, I wanted to talk about the system, the Federal Reserve, which was the only system in the world our country have, not other country. Did you know that?
0: I didn't know that, but it doesn't surprise me. You know,
1: they have a similar to that, but the other country, but that is not exactly. The reason I wanted to, understand that why it's so important is a part of American system, right? So what's the function of the Fed? What's your understanding? What are they supposed to do?
0: Well, my understanding is that it is there to, and it is a private organization. It's not a government agency. And I was actually quite surprised to learn that 35 years ago. Yeah. I mean, it's not, maybe you don't know that either.
1: Long time ago.
0: Yeah, they call it federal. They shouldn't call it federal because federal implies that it's part of the government, but it's not.
1: The point is, it's not the government. Point is independent from the government. So therefore, I'm talking about our entire system, 250 years, the system, right? It's the checks and balance.
0: Yes.
1: You understand that? That's why Federal Reserve is not part of a government, because they oversee the government. They're independent from government to keep our economy going.
0: Yes. You've known that for a long time, yes?
1: Oh, long time, because the reason is other country don't have. I don't know you still remember that. 1980s, and the Japanese was a takeover over the world. Remember, they are kind of crazy. They're very ambitious. They say that they want to be landlord of the Capitol Hill.
0: Yeah.
1: So American government had to renting from them.
0: Yes.
1: They're the landlord.
0: They purchased Pebble Beach in Arkansas.
1: Pebble Beach, yes. But all the same they fall. All the same so fast. You know why?
0: No, tell
1: because
0: me.
1: Because that's how I learned from. They don't have a Federal Reserve, the system for government to oversee what's going on, the economy, to stopping, and they go crazy. Okay? Because they are when they start, we are helping them, let them to developing. So first they take over our automobile industry. Remember?
0: Yes.
1: So Toyota, all over the world, you look at even now, you go every traveling around the world, more Toyota than any American car. Before it's all American car,
0: Well,
1: but that
0: was quite a long before ago.
1: Yeah. And then they took over electric, the TV, right? Mitsubishi, they, so everything. So they becoming those company, bigger corporation, becoming a not called corporation because too big, because they don't have this anti-monopoly, antitrust things that, you know, to don't let that, so breaking up the big company. So they become a conglomerate, they call it. It's not just corporation. So you know what's happening is, it's like in family. So let's say conglomerate is a father. And then Mitsubishi, Honda, Toyota, they are son. So the other son, they, I'm talking about, they make, they funding, the big company funding those companies. It's like a whole family. So one make the bad mistake, bad investment. So the your son, one of your son make a bad investment, the father had to pay for it. So if they fall, they fall together. It's not separately, okay?
0: Yes.
1: So that's why, since then, you know, we cracking down that time, we still, the American dollar still talking about is on the world. It's not a weapon or anything military. It's not. It's the economy. So because the dollar, everything dollar, how much people say, oh, I'm going to buy lots of gold. So what's the value of the gold? You will say how much dollar, they didn't say how much yuan, then how much Japanese yuan, how much Chinese yuan. They don't talk about this American dollar, right?
0: Yes.
1: So we can immediately use our money system, which was dollar system. So who is the one run that to keep our healthy and not go crazy and balance and check is the Federal Reserve. So that time, the Japanese, all of a sudden they fall, you know, because they go crazy, they go too much, and then they make, one son made a mistake, and so whole family had to pay, so they go kaboom. You know what I'm talking about.
0: Kaboom means they die. They go out
1: they
0: of
1: die.
0: Business.
1: Yeah, they die.
0: Kaboom is a Hungarian expression.
1: So therefore, they were for 30 years, they were depressed for 30 years. Finally, they quietly got back, but never get back the way they were.
0: You're talking about the Japanese.
1: Japanese.
0: Okay.
1: So that time I learned the Federal Reserve. I said, well, because we have that. So what do? They look at all the numbers. Also, those numbers, I don't trust them more. You know, I don't believe that. You know, they will determine the interest rate go up or go down and without the political pressure. Okay? So when I heard that Trump say, interest rate had to be down, had to be down, but to me, the midterm election we needed, I know it's going to go up. So even though he appointed, have a new, the chairman, you know, the power, you know, he's gone, right?
0: Yes.
1: And then
0: Powell
1: is gone.
0: Yeah.
1: So the new one, Kevin, what's the last name? Kevin something.
0: I forgot his last name. But
1: He coming in. And then people think, oh, you know, and then interest rate going to cutting down, you know. But then he determined, you look at all the numbers, he determined, no. We already missed window of the interest go down. The window missed it. The window was supposed to be done. That time is power. Okay, he didn't want to do it. So we missed the window. So what is the window? Why they determine whether is, of course, they still have a voting system. They have the 70% vote for yes, they will stay up or down, right?
0: Yes.
1: But the chairman, of course, serves the most important, the leadership, right? So they analyze all the things. Now, productivity, that's number one. You measure by the employment rate. So what's the unemployment rate? So we have to keep low. Right now, the high, so means good. And so you're showing your productivity. You have a good, so you have more job, right? And then the inflation. Mostly they serve the purpose of the Fed, the interest rate, is to cut down the inflation.
0: That's what okay? I have always observed.
1: Yeah. So we not low enough. Not low enough. Okay, now over that was over 4 points. And you had to get that 3.5 or something, and even lower too. So that would be good. So when you, AR, I'm talking about AR now. AR, we will say, we cannot ignore it. We cannot say we stop, but we can't stop. We just can't stop, okay? You stop. That's the third, also is the most important, not the industrial revolution. I would say the human evolution, because that challenge you, that human should exist or not. What's the meaning for human exist if we have AI to do fast and smarter than human? What the human for? You tell me, right?
0: To collect universal basic or
1: yeah, actually, even that, yeah.
0: Universal
1: okay,
0: you, high income.
1: Okay,
0: that's what humans are for.
1: Yeah, sure. So you exist. So what's the meaning? You don't do anything. What's the meaning for you to exist? You just eat. You just like a dead man walking.
0: Well, you can spend a lot of time on social media like I do.
1: Yeah.
0: And just, entertain yourself.
1: Yeah.
0: And as I get older, I find myself being amused more and more by social media because I don't have to go out and go to a job, which doesn't exist anyhow.
1: So I was thinking, you know, to me, I was thinking the human exists when I would exist and that I had to produce something. I had to create something. Otherwise, I have no meaning. Not for me, okay?
0: Well,
1: that's the meaning.
0: Are you talking about even at this point in your life?
1: Yes. Even now, I've done that. Yes. So I have, yes, even this point in the life, you know, you have to, for instance, you doing something, you know, you produce something or you create something, right? And so I'm talking about especially for young peoples. We don't have much time left. I need to talk about this topic again.
0: Yeah, many times. The very first
1: maybe,
0: thing you said to me is we are old peoples and there's not much time left.
1: Maybe 20 years, maximum 20 years.
0: Oh!
1: Yes. That's maybe even less than that, I think.
0: Of course less than that.
1: Yeah. So anyway, right now they're talking about, oh, we got AI, so we break it through. AI can kill all the cancers. And then we can work until 150 or even 200. And, you know, right now those world leaders, they believe they can, if they can live that long. Lots of so-called powerful rich people, whatever they think they can buy their time. Okay.
0: And a lot of them can.
1: Maybe not. I don't know about that. So if that's too much now. We're not talking about that. Even existing, so I'm talking about for young people. So if you have a university, okay, you can eat, you survive, and you're breathing, you still live, but you don't produce, you don't create, you do nothing, what's the meaning of the life? What is the meaning of the life? Right? Think about that.
0: I remember one of my favorite movies was Monty Python's Meaning of Life. Did you ever see that with Mr. Creosote?
1: No, I didn't.
0: Big fat man who goes into the restaurant, into the fancy French restaurant. And the waiter says, or the maitre d' says, "Hey, monsieur, welcome. And how are we today?" And the guy says, "Better. Better. Better get a bucket. I'm going to throw up." And he throws up all over the place. When I saw that in the theater, it must have been about 1980 or something like that. I was at the Del Mar Theater, And I have a weird sense of humor. I like toilet humor and vomiting humor and stuff like that. And I laughed so hard, I was rolling up and down the aisles in total hysteria when I saw Mr. Creosote with uncontrolled projectile vomiting, because he couldn't control himself. He ordered everything on the menu. I'll have the lot. He had everything on the menu. And finally, he was full, and the waiter says, "And finally, monsieur, a wafer thin mint." He says, "Oh, so I'm full. I can't eat another thing. Bug off." And so he said, just one. "Well, all right, just one." So he puts the little wafer thin mint on Mr. Creosote's tongue, and that sets him off. And he starts expanding and exploding all over the restaurant. And it was the funniest thing I'd ever seen him. I think it's the funniest thing I've ever seen in my life to this day. I got to show it to you, Amy. I got to show it to you. Maybe I will show it to you.
1: Okay. Yeah. So my understanding, meaning of the life, what any life is, you born, reproduce, and then die. Circle of the life, right? Most of life.
0: Yeah,
1: form.
0: but you're missing. You're
1: listen
0: leaving,
1: to me. Listen to me.
0: Okay.
1: Listen to me. And then right now we have AI. So AI can reproduce. No need a human to reproduce. Reproduce a human. Reproduce any life form. So what's a human needed to be there? For what? So that's I would say this is so-called the third industry revolution should be the human evolution. Don't you think? So you're no longer human, don't need a human.
0: I will drink to that, but it sounds like the human
1: doesn't
0: evolution...
1: matter you drink or not. I mean, that's the future. You can. We probably not live that long. So we don't have to worry about talking about the young people's whatever. They will worry about, I don't know what they're going to do about it.
0: I don't think young people are worried about too much because I could be wrong. I could be wrong, but here's what I believe, okay, and I'm going to put it out there. I think that young people are so engrossed in the various forms of media that they can create and participate in themselves. They don't need to worry about being hired by some radio or television station or some media or movie company or something. The media is such that they could create their own. And so many people that I'm observing now are doing just that. Mostly younger people. I don't know if too many older people. I mean, I'd love to do it myself. If I was 50 years younger than I am now, I'd be in pig heaven with all the possibilities of creating my own media. And then the rest of us are good. The rest of us will be like you and me, consumers. And I don't mind living out whatever's left of my life being a consumer. Watching media that, on YouTube, for example, where it's recreating things that I haven't seen in 20 or 30 or 40 or 50 years, plus a whole bunch of new things, too. So, anyhow, I think the future is exciting. The worry about how people are going to make a living with AI, that's sort of a different thing. That's a different aminal.
1: Okay. So now we're back to the reality. So I'm talking about maybe too far, too deep for
0: much too deep for me because I'm an airhead.
1: Okay. All right. So we don't talk about.
0: No, it's okay because I probably don't qualify to be a listener of KSCO. For years and years, you had to be intelligent to listen to KSCO. And you still do. But some of us are getting fairly advanced in our years and might not be as sharp as we once were. But you are, and I think a good portion of our audience is, so don't change anything about what you're going to talk about or explain.
1: Fact, I'm talking about that maybe you think is not realistic because it's not happening now. We're back to the realities. So just for the realities right now, because we're increasing this interest rate, I don't think it's gonna be down, so gonna be up. At least twice, you know, until next year. Not just like you think. People say, oh, we have a midterm election, we need to get interest low. Not gonna happen. Not gonna happen. And I'm gonna be up. Probably until next year, probably twice, two or three times. Still go up and until the number they satisfy. Inflation, okay. Keep it down.
0: Okay. Now you are a big Trump supporter. I am a big Trump supporter.
1: Yeah.
0: And this is really bothering the hell out of Trump. Do you think?
1: No.
0: No,
1: it wasn't.
0: Oh, it wasn't?
1: No. No, I don't think so. I think he understands because he's a businessman. So any businessman should understand is what is the commanding heights. Now that I discussed with you, you don't understand what's commanding heights. You say, what does that mean?
0: Yeah, tell us what it means.
1: That means that the principle of the capitalism is market, you know. The market is in commanding heights. It's not the government, okay? Government can do lots of regulations, but that not gonna be. If you wanna do it, you just can't make the market, okay? The market is always in commanding heights, not the political. Not political, doesn't matter what you do. It's not. So I think that Trump totally understood that. So I don't think he chose this right guy as the chairman. You know, I don't know. He's going to make a mistake or whatever it is. I don't know. His timing's right or whatever. Go down or up or whatever it is. We see. We have to look at, right? I look at the Greenspan for a long time. You know, he makes a mistake when getting old. Before he depart, and he all made some huge mistake, you know. But
0: what was the huge mistake?
1: And we talk about that not today because this is past, so we don't talk about that. Also, nothing to do with Trump. So, you know, that's it. But that's too long to talk about. But that I'm talking about is, you know, what happened now, okay? So people say, oh, you cannot go up and then the stock market going to crash. No, it's not. Stock market didn't crash. Stock market actually was up after that. And then talking about housing market, right? People say, oh, we're going to be crash. Not going to be crash either. You look at it. It's not. Okay? It's not going to be. Not because you increase in crash the market. It's just not. The reason why now we had to keep it down. We had to keep the inflation down. We had to do that in order to balance. So right now, actually, the Fed was leading. You cannot make the market, but you can influence in the leading, but not by political pressure. That's why we have a different system. So that's a testing for our United States, the system is still working or not, okay? So we will see it. It's working not. If that's totally by political pressure, and it doesn't matter who is the chairman, and that means that Fed Reserve is not exist because they become a political tool and political weapons. Is no longer independent, supposed to serve the purpose, our system, balance and check, right? because that's what we see. That everything test, right? We see, we don't know this 250 years system still working. Any system, judicial system, this system, financial system, and then the First Amendment, Constitution, everything was in the trial. Don't you think?
0: Yes.
1: No? Yeah, so that's what we're watching. It's interesting watching. We can, in the our lifetime, be able to see this 250 supposed to be the best system in the world. Nothing's perfect. How they can survive or cannot. And we're going to have a new one or whatever. Okay? So that's my point of view. And so I'm talking about the reality that immediately, Trump was talking about, you know, we printing too much money. Because the reason is they wanted to keep the inflation down. That's not the reason. If you use that and you don't keep it down, it's just inflation. That's when just too much money you print now that definitely you don't have it. You know, it's a debt. You know, that's what they resolved that. You had to look at that. So I had to stop in that. So how do you stop in that? You had to get American dollar money back to you. And so we increasing the interest rate right now, and immediate reaction to Japan is they also, Friday, they had the meeting. Since 30 years, they've been suppressed, you know, the financially being make a huge mistake for, and they hardly to get back. And but they adjust the system. They have a similar like a Federal Reserve kind of, but not exactly the same. So they had the meeting Friday. So they decided to follow U.S. also increase. So that way, and they can keep their reserve. They keep their inflation down, so they don't have to print in more money. And but the bigger problem is China, okay? China, and they losing. Because you know what's the interest rate China right now? 1.6 or something. That's really, really, really low.
0: Very
1: so they
0: low.
1: Why they do that is they want to... People, interesting enough, you probably don't believe it, and they wanted to dumping American debt, which was the treasury bill. They bought it. There are lots of it. They bought lots of it, right? So they wanted to dump it. So keep it. They wanted to actually, the last week, they had the meeting actually in middle of the meeting. I think Xi Jinping was sick or something. For 16 seconds, when the president of India, that meeting was taking place in India. And at first, he was not happy because they didn't welcome him more respectful than welcome Putin. So They just let him, they let him walk in the red carpet alone without his guard. He is people, you know, always helping him. I don't know what, because he has some kind of health problem. I think he had a small stroke or something. And so they don't let me. He walk alone because he didn't fall. But he sit down, had the meeting when Moody was speak. And honestly, something happened to him. So Modi was stopped for 16 seconds. Are you all right? Are you all right? Twice asked him until he said, I'm okay. And then immediately he didn't join the dinner and didn't have the group picture. And he just went back to Beijing immediately. So he's not very healthy. I don't know he's going to visit here on September 23rd.
0: That's only 4 days from now.
1: Yeah, I don't know he capable and physically, right? So the reason he go there, he tried to conclude the one thing is he used the Chinese money, renminbi, instead of the U.S. dollar. He told the Indian
0: the new standard.
1: Yeah, he wanted to trade with Russia, buy their energy, and he wanted to trade with India, sell them all the Chinese products, and use Chinese money to do it, not the U.S., and didn't work. So they all rejected, actually didn't sign the deal, anything. So and also he got another stroke or something, he just not well. And that's what happened now. And so I'm talking about now they had to selling. They had to get the, we can get our money back. And then the China were losing because we're increasing the interest rate. That's a little bit tricky. You had to think about that. Is so they had to adjust their interest rate. And but they cannot afford to increasing because they have their problems. And so then the money they get back, you know, to selling the U.S. bond, get them back. They did, you know, when Powell was the president of the Federal Reserve. And so they get some money back and they're selling, and you know, U.S. bond and get the money back. And now they had to just do opposite. So that's the way I was thinking about when Trump started appointing the new president, is that's a very, very good point, is that he wants him to stop printing money.
0: Yeah.
1: And to get the money back, not the increasing our deficits.
0: You said president, I think you mean chairman, right?
1: Chairman, yes. Yeah. And so he did that. So he think that that's the only way it's to do that is increasing, not the decreasing the interest rate. So that's what we see the first day. I hope he's right. You know, at least show the result that. I don't know the final and what's the Chinese reaction. And they had to react immediately. Otherwise, they have a better. You don't, they are different systems. And they completely controlled, they become completely controlled by the state government. You know, it's no other things can independent to that, just whatever. But then even you think about that, even though the system is working for them and to have a dictatorship, it doesn't matter who is the leader. Doesn't matter, even Xi Jinping died today. They have a new one coming, probably worse. Probably worse, what I say is, you know, they probably was, oh, we had to make more friendly to China in trading, we make a deal. But in new people coming, they probably more scientifically wise than Xi Jinping. Okay, Xi Jinping is not, he didn't know anything about that. I'm talking about the AR, the competition with U.S. So why we cannot stop? Why we cannot say we slow down? No, because China will get ahead immediately. So we can't. That's what last week we talked about. That's why Trump is a hoax, right? Then is that they just, yeah, because then the also other, those leaders of Silicon Valley, they just follow, you know, say, oh, you know, accept that Jason Huang, right?
0: Uh-huh.
1: He agreed, Trump called him, and then he said agree with Trump there. So we had to do the data center. We had to produce more the chips, whatever, and also don't give it to China. You know, to censor them, sanction them. And so just basically the competition. Because you think about that, right now this war is not a dropped bomb. It's nothing to do with a bomb. It's a digital war. Don't you think? What's a digital war? Is the data.
0: Yeah, but Trump keeps using words like annihilate, which was used.
1: It's the data. So the data.
0: Really?
1: So
0: he's talking about data when he says annihilate.
1: Yes. Data. So who have a data? So we had to have. So they can paralyze your country. this world, different world, digital world, completely different, like you're bombing someone. Nothing to do with that anymore. You know, that's what they're talking about. Last week, we're talking about how that they can sabotage your infrastructure. Right?
0: Yeah.
1: It's the AI. Yes, they can. All this thing doesn't work anymore.
0: Wow.
1: You don't have to bomb. Yeah, that's what we're talking about. I think Zach are talking about that.
0: Yes.
1: So therefore, we can't stop. We just cannot stop. We had to keep on top of that. So that's what I'm thinking. And
0: Amy, we haven't invited callers. Should we?
1: Or oh.
0: Do you have a lot more to say?
1: Yeah, we should. I think we let the, if they wake up, so I invited them. Started talking because okay. You say they all wake up at 11 o'clock. So now it's at 10:40.
0: Well, we don't know when they wake up, but typically the callers arrive in droves to the Saturday special at the 11 o'clock hour. Not the 10 o'clock hour. However, Zach in Watsonville has called in, and he's been on hold for probably, I don't know, 10 minutes or so, close to 10 minutes. Let's put Zach on now, okay? So
1: sure.
0: He can make his comment or ask to you or ask his question of you.
1: Mm-hmm.
0: Zach, you're on.
2: Hey, how you guys doing this morning?
0: Good.
2: Oh, good. Okay.
0: Hope you are, too.
2: I am, yes. I woke up at 6:52, so I'm alive and kicking.
0: All right.
2: Amy, you talked about a couple of things, and I'd like to tie them together. You mentioned Toyota, and I'm a consumer, like everyone, and the mm-hmm. best vehicle, and I don't work for Toyota, I'm not a salesman or anything, but just the facts, in my life, the best vehicle I've ever owned has been a Toyota. And that goes for my work truck, our business truck, too. It is just, they are reliable, solid vehicles, and so I'll keep coming back for more. And I think, and you also talked about AI. As soon as AI does something nefarious or something bad that is not a tool anymore for humans to use, I think that they'll go elsewhere. However, I see the fear that people will be hooked to it, and it'll be hard to adjust, especially for the younger ones. I'll be 47 this month, and so I'm sort of young, but I'm old enough to realize I can live without technology if I absolutely had to. It'd be a little miserable because I'm streaming KSCO from my smartphone. I'm talking to you from my smartphone.
1: Mm-hmm.
2: You know, I'm watching. I have the TV going with our Apple TV at the same time. You know, I'm spoiled, but I have lived without before. I'm old enough to remember the days where all I had was nothing really, a push button phone. So I can go back to those times, you know, if I had to, and live primitively if things are go cabal, as you guys say.
0: Wow, that's just a wonderful word that I never heard before, but
1: so
0: I've heard
1: simple.
0: It for the last 7 years from Amy, and now
1: we're
0: transferring it to the KSCO audience. I like it. I love it.
1: Luck.
2: It is a good word. I like it, too.
0: So anyhow, so Zach, wow, I didn't realize you're only 47. You're probably the youngest listener in our whole KSCO audience by far. Most of us
2: really?
0: Are in our 70s or 80s or 90s.
2: Wow. I figured it was probably around between 50 and 60, but
0: if you're in your 50s like Dave Michaels, for example, you're a very, very young listener to KSCO.
2: Well, just like I'm a consumer, I keep coming back for more because you guys produce great stuff. So.
0: Oh, yeah. What a kind thing to say. Now, obviously, I hope I'm wrong. I hope I'm wrong with what I just said. And what I just said was probably a stupid-ass thing to say anyhow, right? Because you can learn a lot of things from older people. Older people call in to the talk radio station, and they talk, and they transfer their wisdom to whoever is listening, whether they're more old peoples or maybe some younger peoples in their 50s and even 40s like you.
3: Wow.
2: I learn stuff from everyone that I hear on KSCO, and you both, and then I keep my ears open and listen, and that's what talk radio is all about. You know, it's an educational tool.
0: Yeah.
2: You know, and that's, and I there's lots of, a lot of old people that call that have grand wisdom, you know, that I've learned a lot from.
0: How did you discover KSCO and when?
2: My brother-in-law's dad, I worked for him for a period of time, and he's a general contractor, and he had KSCO on the radio, and he was actually a caller. And I said, wait a minute, this is back like in 2002 maybe. And I said, you mean you could actually call in and comment? And cause I had a lot of opinions back then. Oh my gosh. I was just, but anyway,
0: yeah, see, it's not like now, right?
2: Yeah, I know now I ran out of opinions, right. But anyway, so he was a big time caller, and he loved him. He had it on every.
0: Who was it? It was.
1: What's the name? Like maybe you know.
0: Yeah, I'm
1: and
0: sure
1: you
0: I would
1: probably
0: remember.
1: Know. Yeah.
2: Brian.
0: Brian from.
2: Prudell, usually.
0: Brian from Prudell. Oh, okay. Well, that doesn't.
2: Yeah. He moved away, though. He moved. He moved to the Sierras.
0: Well, so, most people, when they move away, they take their station with them, just like by streaming, like you listen. In fact, I don't know of too many people who listen on the radio anymore. I would say I listen to KSCO on the radio maybe 5% of the time. 95% it's streaming. You know?
1: Yeah. I think lots of contractors, because they're working and they're listening to the radio. So it's called radio, the original social media is also directly they call and the answer was very good, great, because you're watching TV at watch, you can walk, right? You're working and then you listen. So, you know, it's much easier. Also, you're talking, interactive. And then that's a very good way, immediately response, right?
2: Right. Yeah, you're doing something like, let's say, a contractor. Some days you have to dig a ditch, right? So you're out there digging a ditch, and it's boring. So you have your headphones on. You can listen and interact with, you know, or something. Yeah. As an example.
0: Well,
2: yeah, it's perfect.
0: Most of the people that I've ever asked that same question to, say, I was spinning the dial, I came across Rush Limbaugh and just left it there. And you guys put out some really interesting other programming. And so, when Rush was big, which was for, you know, 33 years, something like that, so many contractors tuned in and listened to Rush.
2: Oh, yeah.
0: And so, yeah, it was great. Anyhow, Zach, thanks for calling and appreciate.
1: Now I have one more question for Zach.
0: Okay.
1: So you think you can live, people always say I'm living in the future. Can you back to the past? And, you know, the one guy, you know, he against all the scientific progress. You remember Ted Kaczynski? Remember Unabomber, right? And so he lived in the woods. There's no electricity, nothing. So he think he can live in that kind of life, you know. But I don't know. That's he believe all this, you know, scientific improvement and progress is a destroy the human life. That's why he wanted to kill those scientists and whoever inventing those new things.
2: Yeah, he
1: so
2: went too
1: I don't
2: far
1: know.
2: His opinion.
1: But, so you think you can live the primitive life?
2: I could if I had to, as long as I had running water, I could.
0: Could you, Amy?
1: No. I live for 10 years in Yunnan, you know, it's really primitive with no running water. Are you kidding me? Are you talking about? What are you talking about? Absolutely primitive, okay?
0: So I don't think
1: I want to go back.
0: Yeah, okay.
1: Yeah, right. I don't want to do it.
0: Okay. All right. Zach, Always great to hear from you. Take care, okay? Our next caller is Chris in Monterey. Hi, Chris. You're on KSCO with Amy and MZ.
3: Hi, how are you guys doing? I just wanted to share, I heard you talking about the Federal Reserve Bank, and my daughter works there, and I happened to be visiting last Thursday, so I just wanted to share that. They're in San Francisco.
0: Okay. What did you want to share? I'm sorry.
3: You were talking about the Federal Reserve Bank.
0: Yes.
3: And I just wanted to share that I happen to be visiting San Francisco. My daughter works there.
0: Oh,
3: and so she
0: I
3: gave
0: see.
3: Us a tour of the Federal Reserve Bank, and it's located right off of Embarcadero.
0: Amy, did you know that?
1: Yes, I know.
0: Amy toured it?
1: No, I told that. No, that's not original location. I did the tour. You know which building is the original.
3: In New York?
1: Yeah.
3: In New York?
1: No, in San Francisco.
3: Yeah, they're doing some remodeling. It's really nice. It's a nice location. Mm-hmm. And so it was just really a coincidence when I heard you guys this morning. You're
0: well,
3: talking about it, and I said, oh my gosh.
0: Are they doing an extensive remodel like Jerome Powell did?
3: No.
0: And it made Trump hate him. That was just one other thing that made Trump not too happy with Powell, I think, you know.
3: Yeah, and my daughter visited the New York Federal Reserve Bank, and she said that's like exquisite.
0: Is she allowed to tell you or us what she does for the Federal Reserve?
3: Oh, yeah. She's an event producer. So, they do all the events for the big shots.
0: Do they ever have events for small shots?
3: I'm not sure. I think they do support, like small business, but that's
0: wow,
3: silly.
0: Amy, I would love to. We're always scratching our heads thinking about what we should do because we spend a lot of time in San Francisco. Amy's there now.
3: Mm-hmm.
0: I'd love to visit the Fed and the Federal Reserve mm-hmm. Branch in San Francisco. And it's,
3: I'm not sure if they have like open tours, but my daughter happens to be working there, so
1: I don't think they're open to public. Yeah.
0: Oh.
3: Yeah, and then during COVID, she was able to go to work, but she was working for where they print the money.
0: Yeah,
3: the mint.
0: Is the San Francisco Mint still do anything? I know it's got that imposing building, a high on the hill
1: above
0: Market Street.
1: Yeah,
0: yeah. I went there when I was a high schooler with 130 silver certificate dollar bills and bought a silver bar. When it was $1.30 an ounce, silver was.
3: And
0: you needed a silver certificate. You couldn't use Federal Reserve notes, which is what they all are now. People were rushing to be able to do, because after a certain date, they were not going to even accept silver certificates, which aren't even printed anymore and mm-hmm. have long since not been in circulation. But yeah, I got a 100 ounce. It was like a big Hershey's bar. The shape of this Hershey's bar was much heavier, 100 ounces, because a Hershey bar is what, like 3 or 4 ounces or something. But this was 100 ounces. And that's the one and only time I went to the San Francisco Mint. And I went into the back at a place called the Assayer's Office. Yeah, so. But what you're talking about is very different. The Federal Reserve Bank is very different from the Mint. And I wasn't.
3: Yeah, they actually have a basement there, the way they do all the money. But they were doing a lot of shredding back then, and then they were distributing money to the banks. So it was really interesting for her.
0: Wow.
1: Wow.
0: Thanks for adding that dimension to the Saturday special today, Chris.
3: Okay. You're welcome.
0: All the best.
1: Thank you, Chris.
3: Yeah.
0: So looks like we have less than 3 minutes left in this hour of the Saturday special. And we can continue this discussion after the top of the hour, during the 11 o'clock hour.
1: When people wake up.
0: When people wake up or when they feel like participating. Is that true? Is that true that people – I don't want to insult our audience and insinuate – that they don't wake up until the crack of 11 or a.m. or noon or something. But I do wonder if that's true. But
1: I know the radio guy, they don't get up until 12.
0: Which radio guy?
1: Your friend. Most of us, they don't get up until 12. You told me that.
0: Oh, okay.
1: Couple of friends. Yeah, you too.
0: No, I'm up very. In fact, I can't sleep usually past 6:30. Now, of course,
1: they are not early birds.
0: I don't get up.
1: They are night owls.
0: Oh, night owls. Okay.
1: Yeah.
0: All right.
1: Most of.
0: But one of the other things that we can talk about is the wonderful, wonderful, wonderful, wonderful thing that Trump has done. Yesterday, he announced the banning of several news organizations that he has no use for, that he calls fake news. Now, yeah, you and I are laughing the hell of that, you know.
1: Yeah, but we can talk about that. 2 days ago, we talked about the First Amendment. We talked about the free speech. So that's he has the right to do that or not. So we can talk about that.
0: Do you think the president has the right to do that?
1: I don't know. I don't think so. I like that when he did, but then they were legally pursued, you know, if they think it's a violation for the First Amendment and how can you can ban them, you know. I don't know.
0: Right.
1: You talk about the FCC cannot take a license away for some stations, TV.
0: Well, I don't believe that should be the function of the FCC, and I don't believe it is. And that's where but Trump makes an important point, too, and so do you. What about lies? Blatant lies.
1: What about fake news?
0: KSCO Santa Cruz, Salinas, Monterey.
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6: News this hour from Town Hall. I'm John Scott. President Trump says the U.S. and Iran met on Tuesday. It was shortly after the president delivered a forceful warning to Tehran from the floor of the United Nations General Assembly. Mr. Trump described the discussion as a very good meeting. The reported talks came after the president issued one of his strongest warnings yet to the Iranian regime. During his address, the commander-in-chief also touting the U.S., which he says is becoming great again under his second administration.
7: Our economy is the envy of the world. Our military is the most powerful on earth. Our technology.

0: We will end this war, and President Trump will help us to end this war. And I think that we need to do as quick as possible before winter.
1: That meeting follows Russian missile and drone attacks on four Ukrainian regions that killed five people. A man convicted of fatally shooting three people during a 2005 attempted robbery at their rural Texas home, scheduled to be put to death Wednesday. The execution of 41-year-old Kashan Rainey. It comes a week after the other man convicted in the killings was put to death. Rainey would be the sixth person executed so far in Texas. More on these stories from townhall.com.
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3: Many growers are struggling to sell their grapes as Americans drink less. Farmers are tearing out their vineyards, selling their land, or planting other crops as they lose faith in the wine business. Bill Berryhill can't find buyers for grapes grown on 200 of his 500 acres of vineyards in California's San Joaquin Valley. The third-generation grower faces another year of losing money and wasting hundreds of tons of healthy grapes. Wine consumption is on the decline globally. Rich Thomason reporting.
1: A Venezuelan man shot by federal immigration officer in Texas back in an ICE detention center after being taken to the hospital for a second time. Wilbur Rafael Gracias Perez was making a DoorDash delivery Sunday in Austin when immigration officers forced his car to stop. He was shot and taken to a hospital. News and analysis at townhall.com. A Texas congressman just went after a left-wing streamer.
4: Twitch streamer Hassan Piker said the United States is worse than Al-Qaeda and mocked Representative Brandon Gill's wife as Indian. Gill answered that his wife is native-born who loves the country. Gill also said Piker was born here to Turkish nationals through birth tourism. The clash is being treated as a line crosser because it went after a member's family, not just policy. Willie Nelson, Washington.
1: DoorDash will pay $131.5 million to settle claims that underpaid delivery workers in New York City. Zoram Mondani, the mayor, announcing the agreement. City Hall described the deal as the largest worker settlement in city history. It also requires the company to submit to a new monitoring system to ensure compliance with delivery worker pay laws in the city. New York Giants quarterback Jackson Dart with a left knee injury and the team's loss to the L.A. Rams. And now some reports are suggesting that Dart could miss most or all of the season. More at townhall.com.
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5: News this hour from Town Hall. I'm John Scott. President Trump hosting Chinese leader Xi Jinping in Washington this week as economic and tech competition escalates between the two countries. Both leaders aiming to stabilize fragile ties, though no major agreements are expected. President Trump says U.S. and Iranian officials met Tuesday. That was after he warned at the United Nations Iran could face annihilation unless a deal ends the nearly seven-month war. The president also told the U.N. General Assembly that America is fulfilling its destiny.
6: 2.5 centuries after the cause of liberty found its home on this continent, I can report to you with pride that America is back and our country is stronger today than ever before.
5: The president brought data with him to make his case for a booming economy.
6: We lifted 1.5 million Americans out of poverty last year alone, another record. The African American and Hispanic American poverty rates are at all-time lows.
5: President Trump also said his Board of Peace has helped ending the war in Gaza. He highlighted jobs, tax, and regulatory cuts.

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0: Four. From the foreign desk, the wife of a man detained in China is hopeful that President Trump will help get her husband home. Correspondent Lisa Dwyer has the update in this report.
2: Yifeng Rong, the wife of a detained Chinese-American seismologist, is expressing hope that intervention by President Donald Trump could bring home her husband, Yulin Chen, nearly 2 years after he was detained in China after visiting his parents.
3: Secretary of State Marco Rubio designated him as a wrongful detainee. Since then, I got a lot more help from the U.S. government.
2: Trump is expected to raise with Chinese leader Xi Jinping the cases of Chen and 53-year-old Min Zhen, the only two U.S. citizens considered by the government to be wrongfully detained in China. I'm Lisa Dwyer.
0: News and analysis at townhall.com. The grand jury report on the death of teenager Nolan Wells has been released. No charges will be filed.
4: 18-year-old Wells, who is black, was found dead after a boating trip off the Mississippi Gulf Coast. A grand jury determined there wasn't evidence to file charges. Angel Myers McIlrath is the local DA.
5: What I cannot accept is that false narratives that Nolan's death was somehow racially motivated.
4: There was speculation about why friends who brought Wells to a party left without him. I'm Ed Donahue.
0: A coroner determining that actress Hayden Panettiere died from an accidental overdose of several drugs, including fentanyl. A report later released Tuesday by the Associated Press says the 36-year-old actor had been to a drug rehab in Malibu, California, a few weeks before her death. She was found unresponsive on August 16th in Greenville, South Carolina. More on these stories at townhall.com.
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0: Hi, registered pharmacist Ben Fuchs here. I've been studying healthy bodies for 35 years, and what I've got to tell you may shock and surprise you, but if you listen up, it may change your life.
1: The most important thing to recognize about psoriasis, and for that matter all skin issues such as eczema, acne, rosacea, is the fact that although these conditions appear on the skin, this is not where they begin. In fact, the rashes and plaques associated with psoriasis and the lesions and zits and itchiness represent the end of a cycle that begins most often as a defensive response to something that has entered into the blood and represent the body's attempt to protect itself. And this is why the predominant medical strategy for dealing with the condition involves anti-inflammatory and anti-immune medication. The digestive system is in large part where the immune system is housed. Be on the lookout for psoriatic flare-ups, digestive difficulties, or any other inflammatory symptoms, including joint pain and muscle soreness, and link them to foods which should then be eliminated. For some folks, animal foods can be problematic. In a 1983 study, psoriatic patients' skin conditions improved both when fasting and when placed on a vegan diet. A good probiotic supplement is important, and make sure to get enough fiber. Try grinding flax and chia seeds, adding in some water and coconut milk for a delicious, fiber-filled, detoxifying pudding. 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In addition to supporting skin healing vitamin D, the ultraviolet radiation from the sun has anti-psoriasis effects all on its own. 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
3: News this hour from Town Hall. I'm John Scott, the Commander-in-Chief, with a strong warning for Iran.
4: President Trump addressed the U.N. General Assembly in New York.
5: We are solving decades of intractable challenges, and we are settling years of unfinished business, and we're doing it well. There is no better example of a danger that was allowed to gather strength at the world's peril than the number one sponsor of terror, the Islamic Republic of Iran.
4: The remarks came as the administration ramps up economic pressure on Tehran, including a plan to cut off Iranian airlines worldwide. Willie Nelson, The White House.
3: U.S. and Iranian officials met for about 3 hours on Tuesday, shortly after the president threatened in his address to the U.N. General Assembly that he may annihilate the Islamic Republic if a deal is not reached soon to end the war. The fight over Missouri's congressional map returning to the U.S. Supreme Court for a third time. The latest petition comes after an appeals court ordered the revival of new districts backed by President Trump. The High Court has twice rejected the new map, which aims to help Republicans gain a U.S. House seat in the midterm elections. The emergency appeal late Tuesday follows an unusual federal lower court ruling, ordering a return to the GOP-friendly map after the Supreme Court halted such a move. The justices previously left in place a decision from Missouri's highest court, which declared the new map invalid in order to statewide vote on redistricting. In Michigan, former Vice President Harris joining Democrat U.S. Senate candidate Abdul El-Sayed on the campaign trail as his opponent in the race, former Congressman Mike Rogers reacts.
6: Republican Mike Rogers reacting to the former vice president campaigning in Michigan with Abdul El-Sayed, saying desperate times call for desperate measures, and Abdul is so desperate that he's parachuting Kamala Harris into Michigan to save his flailing campaign.
3: That's

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1: Oil prices fell. Stocks stayed near record territory.
2: Stocks held near their record highs on Wall Street after crude oil prices fell again. The S&P 500 edged down a fraction of a point Tuesday. The index is less than half of a percent below the all-time high it set last month. The Dow fell 185 points. That's about 0.4%. The Nasdaq Composite added 0.5% to the record it set a day earlier. Brent crude slipped below $98 a barrel in the morning before settling just a bit above $99 a barrel. Treasury yields held relatively steady in the bond market. The yield on the 10-year treasury was little changed at 4.95%. Seth Sutel, New York.
1: As the third quarter comes to an end, analysts expect S&P 500 companies to report nearly 29% earnings growth. That's compared with 1 year ago, according to FactSet. News and analysis at townhall.com. The Trump administration removing hundreds of thousands of ACA enrollees over fraud claims.
3: Vice President J.D. Vance has announced plans to remove 760,000 Affordable Care Act enrollees from public health care exchanges, alleging that they were fraudulently enrolled or do not exist. Vance says the move would save $2.2 billion.
4: We're actually making sure that the people receiving Obamacare subsidies are actually entitled to receive them.
3: The Trump administration is also suspending new brokers from signing up enrollees for 6 months, citing fraud concerns. Millions have already downgraded their plans or have exited the program entirely after premiums doubled or tripled for many ACA enrollees.
1: That's Lisa Dwyer. Mississippi quarterback Trinidad Chambliss, the AP National Player of the Week in college football. That's for his role in the victory over LSU. More on these stories at townhall.com.
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1: Up next, Dr. Edward Bruce Bynum joins us. We'll talk about his work, Dream Life of Families, and then we'll take your calls later on Coast to Coast AM. Your digital life deserves serious protection, doesn't it? It deserves NordVPN, one of the world's most advanced VPN services. 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It can also warn you before you visit fake pages linked to malware, phishing, or fraud. 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

0: Hi, registered pharmacist Ben Fuchs here. I've been studying healthy bodies for 35 years, and what I've got to tell you may shock and surprise you, but if you listen up, it may change your life. Known as neurotransmitters, with names like dopamine, serotonin, noradrenaline, and GABA, one of the most important of the neurotransmitters is a substance called acetylcholine. It's recognized for its relaxing effects. Acetylcholine actions are involved in calming the body down, opening blood vessels, stimulating secretion of digestive juices, and enhancing the movement of food through the digestive tract. It may have mild antisuppressant effects, and it can enhance libido and sexuality. And acetylcholine also has a heart-slowing effect. But of all the important functions of acetylcholine, none is more important than its beneficial effects on the activity of the intellectual and learning centers of the brain. Deficiencies or defects in acetylcholine processing are associated with anxiety, insomnia, learning disability, dementias, Parkinson's disease, palsies, and other movement disorders, as well as schizophrenia. Make sure you're getting enough of the underappreciated nutrient choline. Choline, the newest nutrient to be included in the list of essential substances, choline is a precursor to acetylcholine, and it's readily available in supplements. It's also a good idea to eat lots of choline-containing foods, including egg yolks, dairy, broccoli, chard, and organ meats. Lecithin granules, readily available in health food stores, are also especially effective as a source of choline. 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
2: News this hour from Town Hall. I'm John Scott. President Trump says the U.S. and Iran met Tuesday shortly after the president delivered a forceful warning to Tehran from the floor of the United Nations General Assembly. Mr. Trump described the discussion as a very good meeting. During his address, the commander-in-chief also touted the U.S., which he says is becoming great again under his second administration.
3: Our economy is the envy of the world. Our military is the most powerful on earth. Our technology is second to none, and we are leading in virtually everything. Our energy is fueling the planet. America is rising. Our nation is growing. Our power is expanding. Our country is doing better than ever before. And our future is very, very bright.
2: President Trump also signing an agreement with Denmark and Greenland aimed at strengthening Arctic and North Atlantic security. Speaking with reporters during a meeting with President Trump, Ukrainian President Zelensky says he wants to negotiate an end to the fighting with Russia.
4: I hope that we will end this war, and President Trump will help us to end this war. And I think that we need it to do as quick as possible before winter.
2: Tuesday's meeting follows Russian missile and drone attacks on four Ukrainian regions that killed five people. A man convicted of fatally shooting three people during a 2005 attempted robbery at their rural Texas home scheduled to be put to death Wednesday in Huntsville, Texas. The execution of 41-year-old Kershawn Ramey comes about a week after the other man convicted in the killings was put to death. Ramey would be the sixth person executed so far this year in Texas. Those shootings of three people took place in a small city of Edna, southwest of Houston. More on these stories from townhall.com.
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0: Americans drink less. Farmers are tearing out their vineyards, selling their land, or planting other crops as they lose faith in the wine business. Bill Berryhill can't find buyers for grapes grown on 200 of his 500 acres of vineyards in California's San Joaquin Valley. The third-generation grower faces another year of losing money and wasting hundreds of tons of healthy grapes. Wine consumption is on the decline globally. Rich Thomason reporting.
1: Alaska's heftiest brown bear is ready to throw their weight around. Online voting began Tuesday for Fat Bear Week, the annual contest that pits the rotund residents of Katmai National Park and Reserve against each other for the heavyweight title. Voting done online at www.fatbearweek.org. News at townhall.com. A Texas congressman just went after a left-wing streamer.
2: Twitch streamer Hassan Piker said the United States is worse than Al-Qaeda and mocked Representative Brandon Gill's wife as Indian. Gill answered that his wife is native-born who loves the country. Gill also said Piker was born here to Turkish nationals through birth tourism. The clash is being treated as a line crosser because it went after a member's family, not just policy. Willie Nelson, Washington.
1: DoorDash will pay $131.5 million to settle claims it underpaid delivery workers in New York City. Mayor Zora Mandati announced the agreement. City Hall described the deal as the largest workers' settlement in city history. It also requires the company to submit to a new monitoring system to ensure compliance. New York Giants quarterback Jackson Dart with a left knee injury in the team's loss to the Los Angeles Rams on Monday night. Now, some reports suggesting Dart could miss all of the season. More on these stories at townhall.com.
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1: This hour, we'll take your calls with Dr. Edward Bruce Bynum as we talk about dreams, the dream life of families, and check in with us and ask a question. Data breaches involving schools, education, and healthcare companies have exposed millions of records containing children's personal information. Consider a free credit freeze, and before sharing sensitive information, ask

0: Hi, everybody. This is Dr. Duncan McCollum, and I have this patient, Tim, here. Why don't you just tell us what's going on, what happened, and where you're at right now?
1: Yeah, I have peripheral neuropathy, which is burning and numbness and pain in my feet, and wasn't able to work and ended up with so much pain that I was pretty much homebound, quit driving, had a hard time sleeping. My whole life just unraveled. And I was listening to the radio, and I heard Duncan talking about peripheral neuropathy and the success he's had with that. So I enrolled in the program, and things have gotten better, and I'm back to driving, considering working again, sleeping better, less pain, better balance, overall just feeling a lot better. I'm getting my life back, and I'm hoping to get back to work soon.
0: Awesome. Thank you so much. So call McCollum Family Chiropractic, 831-459-9990. 831-459-9990.
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4: News this hour from Town Hall. I'm John Scott. President Trump on Tuesday signed an agreement with Denmark and Greenland, paving the way for more U.S. bases in Greenland and easing tensions over his repeated calls for the vast island to become part of the U.S.
5: President Donald Trump stood alongside the leaders of Denmark and Greenland to sign an agreement aimed at strengthening Arctic and North Atlantic security. The signing on the sidelines of the U.N. General Assembly will allow Washington to expand its military capabilities in the territory. This comes after Trump has spent months threatening to take over Greenland by force in creating a rift between the U.S. and Denmark, a NATO ally.
4: Speaking to the UN General Assembly, the president says a deal with Iran is possible after the midterm elections.
6: Will a deal be made with Iran that lets them rebuild and create a far greater country than it ever was before? Maybe one of the greatest in the Middle East or even the world? Or do I annihilate the Islamic Republic and do it quickly, never giving them a chance to kill and destroy people and countries again?
4: U.S. and Iranian officials did meet for about 3 hours Tuesday. An American fighter jet has crashed.
7: An American military aircraft has crashed at a U.S. airbase in western Germany. The pilot ejected before the crash and is receiving medical care. The F-16 Fighting Falcon assigned to the 52nd Fighter Wing crashed around 2:30 p.m. local time. The squadron at Spangdahlem Air Base supports U.S. Air Force and NATO missions worldwide. The cause of the crash is under investigation. I'm Lisa Dwyer.
4: Hurricane Polo remains an extremely dangerous Category 5 storm. Hurricane Swells expected to reach portions of southwestern Mexico's coast in the next few days. More on these stories at townhall.com.
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9: At City Hall, Mayor Zohran Mamdani described the

0: They're planting other crops as they lose faith in the wine business. 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
1: The White House has launched a 24-hour streaming news feed straight to the public. It follows the ban on CNN, MS Now, and Politico from briefings and the lawsuit those outlets filed. The administration is now running its own pipe around the press pool. Willie Nelson, the White House.
0: A federal judge ordering Texas to install air conditioning in all of its prisons by the end of 2029, saying that inmates in lockups without it are being given punishments that violate their constitutional rights. The ruling was hailed as a major victory by advocates who have fought for years for air conditioning in prisons across the state. Deion Sanders dismissing a few players from Colorado's football team following their first loss at Northwestern. Sanders, the coach of the Buffaloes, did not name the players but cited a pattern of behavior as the reason. He emphasized the importance of team conduct and accountability. More on these stories at townhall.com.
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0: 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I've been studying healthy bodies for 35 years, and what I've got to tell you may shock and surprise you, but if you listen up, it may change your life.
1: Diabetes or prediabetes or dysglycemia, bad blood sugar. Sugar-storing cells have tuned out insulin because we're pounding our bodies with sugar and refined carbohydrates. The cells just stop listening to insulin. The ultimate sign of insulin resistance is elevated blood sugar that doesn't go down. When blood sugar stays elevated, it can react with various proteins in the body, especially the protein albumin and the protein hemoglobin. And ultimately, we're off to the degenerative disease. Races. This is called insulin insensitivity or insulin resistance. By the way, insulin resistance is a problem not just because cells stop listening to insulin, but because insulin does other things. Insulin's a growth hormone. It makes cells divide. So even though cells aren't listening to insulin's command to process sugar, all the other effects of insulin are still going on. For example, even though insulin's effects on sugar processing are reduced or diminished, insulin's effects on dividing cells, making cells divide, that's not diminished at all. Elevated insulin, as insulin levels go up, your cells are starting to divide really fast. That means cysts. That means growth. Ultimately, insulin elevations are responsible for fibroids and cysts and growth. This ultimately means the emperor of all maladies, cancer.
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3: Breaking news this hour from Town Hall. I'm Rich Thomason. They have sealed the deal. The U.S., Denmark, and Greenland have signed an agreement bolstering security in the Arctic and North Atlantic. President Trump applauds the deal, saying it's good for all parties, gives the U.S. everything it was looking for. Mr. Trump says American and Iranian negotiators met for several hours yesterday. The president still hopes for an agreement to end the Iran war. He also hopes for a deal that will soon end the Russia-Ukraine war. Mr. Trump applauds the fighting spirit of the Ukrainians.
4: Well, I think they're going to make a deal, and I don't want to say what the deal is. We talk about it a lot, including with President Putin, and I think something's going to happen. But certainly they are very good fighters. Really, they can be proud of themselves. Regardless, we'll see what happens, but very, very capable people.
3: Mr. Trump met with his Ukrainian counterpart yesterday at the UN. Israel's prime minister takes issue with a claim made by French President Macron during a UN speech. It has to do with Hamas and the West Bank.
5: President Macron did make this mistake when he was talking about the problems caused by Israeli settlement expansion and settler violence there, when he said that Hamas has never operated in the West Bank. The Israeli prime minister Benjamin Netanyahu was quick to pick up on that, calling it a grotesque absurdity and referring back to a deadly attack which killed a French Israeli settler just last weekend ahead of the Jewish holiday of Yom Kippur.
3: The BBC's Yolan Nell in Jerusalem. Later today, President Trump welcomes Chinese President Xi to Washington. Parts of the East Coast bracing for a potential early season nor'easter later in the week. Its impact could be felt from the Jersey Shore to coastal New England, the storm now forming off the Carolinas. On Wall Street this morning, the Dow futures are down 13 points. NASDAQ futures trading 24 points in the red. More on these stories, townhall.com.
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7: Today, Dave, I'm here to tell everyone that I'm thinking of trying to do stand-up comedy. The great Count Dracula. How about this one, David? What do you call a duck with fangs?
8: I don't know. What do you call a duck with fangs?
7: Quackula. That's a pretty good one. Okay, so maybe the Count's jokes are a little bit rusty and everything. I've been around for a long 2,000 plus years, long time.
8: Holy
7: but
8: mackerel.
7: I'm still having a hard time with the internet. You know, I go out to get onto the Amazon to buy candles and things for my pad, and I have a hard time with technology because I keep pressing the button. It says, your account.
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3: One. A U.S. fighter jet crash in Germany is under investigation.
9: An American military aircraft has crashed at a U.S. airbase in western Germany. The pilot ejected before the crash and is receiving medical care. The F-16 Fighting Falcon assigned to the 52nd Fighter Wing crashed around 2:30 p.m. local time. The squadron at Spangdahlem Air Base supports U.S. Air Force and NATO missions worldwide. The cause of the crash is under investigation. I'm Lisa Dwyer.
3: A mass shooting in South Africa has left at least 11 people dead. Happened south of the city of Durban on South Africa's east coast. Police say the gunman attacked a house party. One of the victims was a woman who was thought to have been pregnant. Three other people.

0: detected errors last year, it agreed to pay almost $17 million to settle claims it unfairly used customer tips to subsidize the wages of its delivery workers in New York. Bob Agner reporting.
1: President Trump began his U.N. visit yesterday by telling a CNN reporter, "You should not be here." CNN, one of three outlets banned from the White House grounds, but it was admitted to the U.N. CNN, MS Now, and Politico have filed a joint lawsuit. They're asking a judge to find the administration's move unconstitutional. More on these stories, townhall.com.
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0: 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So again, what would you do with an hour? Think about it and give us a holler. Your ideas, your voice, your hour. What would you do with it?
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3: Breaking news this hour from Town Hall. I'm Rich Thomason. President Trump puts Iran on notice. He tells the UN General Assembly that he has a big decision to make.
4: Will a deal be made with Iran that lets them rebuild and create a far greater country than it ever was before? Maybe one of the greatest in the Middle East or even the world? Or do I annihilate the Islamic Republic?
3: Mr. Trump predicts an agreement will be made after the midterm elections. Today, Iran's president will address the UN. Yesterday, American and Iranian negotiators held indirect talks for several hours. President Trump met with Ukrainian President Zelensky at the UN yesterday. Mr. Trump holds out hope for a deal to end the Russia-Ukraine war. Meanwhile, a senior NATO commander is issuing a fresh warning about Russia.
5: NATO's deputy commander in Europe's warning that Russian President Vladimir Putin's becoming increasingly reckless as his war in Ukraine drags on. Air Chief Marshal Sir John Stringer tells AP Putin's seeking to divide Western allies, while other European leaders warn Moscow's planning to test NATO's collective defense pact with bolder attacks that have already included sabotage and espionage. But Stringer also cautions NATO members need to be aware of a fevered environment and be careful in their response because Putin would like to provoke the alliance into an overreaction. I'm Ben Thomas.
3: President Trump calls Cuba a failed state, predicting the communist regime will fall. Chinese President Xi is headed to Washington due to arrive this evening for White House talks tomorrow. Artificial intelligence is among the issues they'll discuss as the U.S. and China compete for global AI dominance. On Wall Street this morning, the Dow futures are down 18 points, the NASDAQ futures off 11, the S&P futures 3 points higher. More on these stories, townhall.com.
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3: Newly minted British Prime Minister Andy Burnham steps onto the world stage.
6: Hours after his first face-to-face meeting with President Trump, the Prime Minister made his debut in the main chamber of the UN. I am tasking our security chiefs to begin work on a new National Centre for Information Defence, he said. The government had evidence, he went on, that Russia tried to interfere with the British general election in 2019, although that evidence wasn't set out. Moscow is yet to respond to the speech, but has previously described accusations of interference in the UK as Russophobia.
3: The BBC's Chris Mason. Hurricane Polo has grown into one of the most powerful Pacific cyclones in decades, expected to skirt Mexico's southwestern coast as a Category 5 storm. Forecasters say that Polo is an extremely dangerous storm. Maximum sustained winds, 155 miles per hour. Townhall.com. Along with those three squares a day, a judge's ruling means that Texas prison inmates can look forward to something else.
7: The ruling was hailed as a major victory by advocates who have fought for years for air conditioning in prisons across the state, where summer heat routinely soars above 100 degrees Fahrenheit. U.S. District Judge Robert Pittman said in a 150-page order that the Texas Department of Criminal Justice

0: Hi, this is Dr. Duncan McCollum inviting you to join me 1 o'clock Saturday for McCollum Wellness Radio. 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It used to be survival of the fittest. Now it's survival of the healthiest with the strongest immune system. Tune in so I can walk you through some of the best things that you can do to boost your immune system, reduce brain fog, increase your energy, and have an amazing life. Tune in this Saturday, 1 o'clock on KSCO for McCollum Wellness Radio.
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3: Opinions expressed on the following program are not necessarily those of KSCO staff, management, or advertisers. If something is said with which you disagree, please let us know by writing to us at comments@ksco.com.

0: And welcome back. Dr. Edward Bruce Bynum back with us, a licensed clinical psychologist and noted author. His works include The Dream Life of Families and a number of volumes of poetry. He's a winner of national poetry prizes as well, and here he is back on Coast to Coast. Bruce, welcome back. How have you been?
1: I've been great, George. Really good. How about you?
0: All is well. How did you get involved in dream interpretation and dream

0: Hi, registered pharmacist Ben Fuchs here. I've been studying healthy bodies for 35 years, and what I've got to tell you may shock and surprise you, but if you listen up, it may change your life. One of the most important health strategies you can use is simple, easy, and won't cost you a dime. In fact, you'll probably end up making money in the long run. I'm talking about reducing calories and even fasting, healthy ideas that have been practiced for thousands of years. Caloric restriction and fasting turn on genes that stimulate growth and repair and slow down the aging process. If done correctly, they can help keep the body in fat-burning mode. And they've got important effects on stimulating motivation and drive and brain power. After all, when someone's young and ambitious, we often say that they're hungry. In a famous experiment in the 1940s, scientists from the University of Chicago showed that they could increase lifespan of animals by up to 20% simply by denying them food every third day. And in a review that was published in 2007 in the American Journal of Clinical Nutrition, researchers from the University of California at Berkeley found that alternate day fasting could save lives by decreasing risks for heart disease, cancer, and diabetes, the three leading causes of death in the United States. Moreover, they found it helpful for the nervous system and the brain, improving cognitive function and providing protection from Alzheimer's disease and Parkinson's disease too. Fasting lowers insulin levels in the blood, which is always a good thing. Excessive insulin secretion is associated with all chronic degenerative diseases, as well as accelerated aging, and keeping insulin stable and low is one of the most effective ways to assure a long, healthy, and disease-free life. 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
2: Breaking news this hour from Town Hall. I'm Rich Thomason. Amid all of the hand-wringing over artificial intelligence, President Trump says he is not inclined to block something that he believes will eclipse the world-changing industrial revolution. And House Speaker Mike Johnson says the president will soon be convening a meeting of tech executives.
3: We are summoning together the top leaders, the CEOs of the AI providers, okay, the ones that run the Frontier Labs and the others. And so all the big names that you know, I think within the next week, we will be together at the White House for an important meeting.
2: President Trump has a warning for Iran. He says if it fails to agree to a deal with the U.S., the Islamic Republic could be wiped off the map. Meanwhile, Iran reportedly had a hand in the recent Houthi rebel blitz in the Mideast.
4: The lightning advance of Yemen's Houthi rebels down the Red Sea coast was aided by Iranian advisers on the front lines. That's according to people familiar with the offensive. Iran stepped up its aid to the Houthis ahead of the latest fighting, and field advisers helped with tactical maneuvers and intelligence. The intervention shows how Iran has built the Houthis into a major regional partner, able to open a new front in the wider war with the U.S. The rebels' biggest land grab in years, along with the closure of a key Saudi pipeline, strengthened their ability to choke off Saudi Arabia's oil exports, pushing up global prices and giving Iran greater leverage. I'm Charles Tillidesma.
2: A storm taking shape off the Carolinas is expected to develop into an early season nor'easter. Forecasters say it could impact the East Coast from the Jersey Shore to New England later this week. Polo has grown into one of the most powerful Pacific cyclones in decades, expected to skirt Mexico's southwestern coast as a major hurricane. On Wall Street this morning, the Dow futures are down 107 points, the NASDAQ futures off 78. More on these stories, townhall.com.
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2: Colombia's president has declared war on drug cartels.
6: President Abelardo de la Espriella has promised to use force against drug-running groups. He now says he's militarizing the Caribbean city of Santa Marta and personally going there to lead the crackdown against the self-styled Conquering Self-Defense Forces of the Sierra Nevada, or ACNS. They had shut down Santa Marta and nearby areas after security forces killed 13 of their ranks, including their deputy leader, known as Cholo. The president claims the ACS in are dropping like rats, and their leader is next in the firing line.
2: The BBC's Charles Haviland. Mass shooting in South Africa has left at least 11 people dead. It happened south of the city of Durban on South Africa's east coast. Police say the gunman attacked a house party. One of the victims was a woman who was believed to be pregnant. Three other people were wounded in the attack. News and analysis, townhall.com. Court documents show that Camp Mystic in Texas faces a criminal investigation.
7: And that could include manslaughter or negligent homicide charges in the deaths of 27 girls amid devastating flooding in Texas last year. In search warrant applications filed, investigators sought to obtain the electronic communications of the camp's owners, saying they could be evidence of manslaughter, negligent homicide, child abandonment, or other crimes. So far, no charges have been brought. One affidavit claims that Camp Mystic had inadequate emergency plans, failed to conduct emergency drills or training, and in some cabins failed to have enough adult counselors. John Scott reporting.
2: President Trump began his U.N. visit yesterday by telling a CNN reporter, "You should not be here." CNN is one of three outlets banned from the White House grounds. However, it was admitted to the U.N. as credentialed media. More on these stories at townhall.com.
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2: Opinions expressed on the following program are not necessarily those of KSCO staff, management, or advertisers. If something is said with which you disagree, please let us know by writing to us at comments@ksco.com.

0: kratom, this little tiny bottle that they were selling at every convenience store right next to the 5-hour energy drink and all the other Slim Jims and all the other crap you shouldn't buy at a convenience store. But it was bought as some sort of labeled as an energy drink or calms you down or I don't know what it was supposed to do. But it gets you addicted to heroin style drugs, or it's as addictive as a heroin. And all kinds of people are in rehab because of it. And a couple of people died. College students died this week. And so kratom is in the news a lot. And I want to talk more about that later. If you think it's not a big deal, I've got a personal experience. It has turned this family upside down, this story. And he was so angry that this stuff was available at the convenience store just down the street. And he has gone into convenience stores and seen it's on the shelf and said, do you realize that stuff is addictive and against the law now? So California passed a law. I think it's county by county, though. And the federal government has finally put it on whatever stage one bad for you list. And so it's slowly going away. But gas station heroin, there's a couple of different drugs that are being discussed as gas station heroin. But this kratom is really, really bad for you. A little more on that later. Couple of dead college kids because of something you can buy at the gas station is not good. How are we so ridiculously careful with like our milk and cheese and stuff like that and what gets approved for sale? Just like over the top ridiculous on stuff like that, but then let something like kratom slip through the cracks and end up in a convenience store down the street where your kid's buying a Monster and a kratom to try to study for the test tonight. On AI, we got a couple of really interesting things that I think will be a different look at that story for you coming up a little bit later. Lots of meetings across the country, including locally on the Flock cameras, the government tracking everywhere you go all the time. And I haven't heard a story yet, I don't think, of a city hall meeting where the crowd was in favor of these things. People seem to be overwhelmingly, or at least majority, against these sorts of things. And we got more on that coming up a little later. I'm against them. Joe's for them for some reason. He wants the government spying, I guess. I'll let him speak for himself when he's here. And then one other story. This is why polling doesn't work. This is why polling has got a problem. So latest polling, Fox News poll, very respected poll on data centers. 70% of Americans don't want a data center anywhere near them. Then they ask the question, what if not having a data center near you would lead to China winning the AI race? And all of a sudden, another 30% say, well, I would change my mind about that. That's why polling doesn't work, is because of the questions never having enough information in there. So it turns out if people are worried that China is going to beat us at AI, they're much more open-minded to a data center being near you. And as we were talking about the other day, and the National Review has been pointing out a lot, there's a data center near you now, probably. Certainly, if you live in an urban area, there have been giant data centers near you for years. And you use them every single day, and you didn't even know where they were there, and you don't care. But some of the Fox poll stuff is pretty darn interesting, so we'll get into that also. We got to get to Katie's headlines, but first we need to start the show officially so we don't get in trouble with the FCC. I'm Jack Armstrong. He's Joe Getty. On this, it is Wednesday, August 23rd, the year 2026. I'm sorry, September 23rd, the year 2026. We are Armstrong and Getty, and we approve of this program. Let's start the show at, ladies and germs, Mark.
1: Joy Behar has officially sold her longtime home in Sag Harbor, causing the locals to change the town's name to Harbor.
0: I knew that was going to be the joke.
1: Great joke.
0: Usually I can't see it coming with Gutfeld. But that time I knew he was going to work SAG in there somehow with poor Joy Behar. You know, gravity gets to us all. We can't, you know, what are you supposed to do? I can't wait to get to this story. Have you seen this one? The lesbian bar in Massachusetts. Are you on this story, Katie? You look like maybe you are.
2: Yep.
0: This lesbian bar who decide to finally get rid of their mask mandate. So there was a gay bar that still had a mask mandate. And it has splintered the queer community in that city and beyond. People very angry that they're dropping the mask mandate at the bar. And some of the writing around that is hilarious. Can you believe there was a bar somewhere in America where they still had a mask mandate? Not just that people were still wearing a mask in there, but it was mandated. And when they dropped the mandate, some people just went nuts that it's too soon, I guess, to drop the masks because of COVID or whatever. But some of the writing around it is very entertaining. We'll get to that. Katie's headlines are next. You can text us anytime at 415-295-KFTC.
2: Armstrong and Getty.
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0: We were just talking about kratom, so I don't want to be all drugs all the time, but I came across this article about marijuana, mental illness, and violence, with more studies showing that the modern marijuana can make young people give them psychosis and make them violent and all kinds of stuff. It's not, it's not your dad or grandpa's hippie lettuce from Woodstock, the stuff that is out there and people are smoking. It's a different thing now. I don't know why we can't wake up to that, but...
11: yeah.
0: Maybe we'll get into that if the point of the show is to scare you all day long, which I don't think it is. Let's find out what people are reporting the headlines with Katie Green.
11: All right. Well, the alphabet networks are, of course, talking about the media ban, starting with ABC. DOJ defends White House news ban, saying access is, quote, a privilege. CNN, defending the reporter ban, Justice Department argues stories on Trump's ballroom project and Iran war could threaten national security. And on NBC, CNN, Politico, and MS Now to face off with Trump administration in court over White House ban.
0: We're going to have somebody on later this hour just to walk us through what the legal proceedings are going to be today, because it's going to be in a, there's a hearing today around that whole thing. I haven't been worked up at one moment through this whole thing. Trump announced, okay, here we go. Now everybody's going to claim he's the next Hitler. Because it's a Hitler sort of thing to do. It won't last. Some court is going to step in and force it the other direction. But anyway, we'll nail down what the legal levers are going to be later this hour.
11: From the New York Times, Iran's president to address world leaders after Trump's threat. Yesterday, how he said we should just annihilate.
0: Send them to hell. Et cetera. Those very leaders, some of the leaders from Iran, not the supreme leader. Nobody even knows if he's alive. But some of the top guys at Iran are going to be speaking at the UN General Assembly today. So we'll see what they have to say.
11: From the Washington Post, AI leaders say that the U.S. and China need to make a deal, but that probably won't happen.
0: Yeah, that's what I was talking about earlier.
11: Yep.
0: Does anything come out of these white tie dinners or these UN speeches? Or is it just fluff? And if it's just fluff, why does anybody pay any attention to it?
11: From Reuters, U.S. halts Obamacare enrollment for over 760,000 enrollees claiming fraud.
0: Yeah. How about that? 750,000 people on there were on there fraudulently or they didn't exist at all. And the money was going to somebody somehow. If that's all accurate, well, good.
11: From the Wall Street Journal, an epidemic of quarterback injuries is already rewriting the NFL season. Starters in 2 weeks.
0: Whoa, I didn't realize it was that many. That poor guy for the Giants. Did you see that energy? Anybody see that video?
11: Yes.
0: Oh, the way his leg goes all rubbery and bent is not good. Yeah, that is definitely one of the problems with the NFL. That's what Joe said, because he's a 49ers fan. He said, everything's fantastic until one injury, and then your whole season is different.
11: Yeah. From USA Today, Merriam-Webster Dictionary added 1,400 new words, many of which are inspired by social media culture.
0: Okay, we'll have to go through some of those words later. That's always fun.
11: Is it fun, though? Is it fun, or is it a glimpse into the decaying of the decaying society?
0: Yeah, well, I like to be able to understand my teenagers when they talk.
11: Fair enough. Study finds fish grew more aggressive after exposure to birth control chemical. Why are we giving fish birth control?
0: And are they trying to, what were they trying to claim, that birth control pills are dangerous somehow? Or?
12: Synthetic estrogen from birth control pills.
0: Okay.
12: Apparently makes them grow aggressive. And finally, the Babylon Bee. Man comforted by knowledge that AI will destroy all of humanity before AOC can become president.
0: Ah.
12: Ah.
0: Is she going to run? Don't know. Is Kamala going to run? Don't know. Is Gavin going to run? Don't know. We might know here pretty soon, as some people are going to announce right after the midterms, which, good God, then we're talking about the presidential election for the next 2 years. Holy crap. Of course, the worst thing is going to be if the Democrats take the House, and they probably will, going to be talking about investigations of the Trump family and impeachment for the next 2 years. That's why I suggested to Joe that we take a sabbatical, 2 years, to go to the Himalayas and start meditating with monks or something and find ourselves for 2 years and then come back when that whole thing is over, because I don't want to talk about Trump impeachment for 2 years. Really got a lot of texts about how effeminate I am because I put cream in my coffee. That's really... People have strong opinions about that. I know my brothers do.
12: I don't really understand Joe does. It. It's funny to joke. I mean, it's a fun joke, but I don't.
0: I feel the same way even though I do it. Joe said, he said, even if I try not to, if I see a guy put cream in his coffee, I have a little less respect for him.
12: It's just so judgy.
0: I don't know. I have less respect for myself, the fact that I put cream in my coffee.
12: I didn't see you pulling it out of a purse on my bingo card today, but that, you know, things happen.
0: So yeah, we'll have a guest on later this hour. What is that hearing going to be like today on the whole Trump booting the free press out of various meetings? And we'll keep that tight and not belabor that whole thing. But we got a number of guests we're going to talk to about things. Steve Hilton, we had on the show yesterday, Republican candidate for governor in California, talking about unlicensed vendors that we got in California. And it's a problem around the country. I thought one interesting stat that I came up with yesterday, L.A., Los Angeles, has 50,000 street vendors. 50,000. How many have permits? 687. Three figures of 50,000 street vendors have any sort of permit. Did you know that? That's crazy. Anyway, we'll get to a bunch of news coming up. Hope you can stay with us.
13: Armstrong and Getty.
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17: With SRN News, I'm Rich Thomason in Washington. They have sealed the deal, the U.S., Denmark, and Greenland signing an agreement to bolster security in the Arctic and the North Atlantic. President Trump says it's a good deal for all concerned and gives him exactly what he was looking for. The president says American and Iranian negotiators met for several hours yesterday. The president still hopes for an agreement to end the Iran war. He's also hoping for a deal that will soon end the Russia-Ukraine war. The president met with his Ukrainian counterpart yesterday at the UN, and he is applauding the fighting spirit of the Ukrainians as the war rages on. Israel's prime minister taking issue with a claim made by French President Macron during a UN speech. It has to do with Hamas and the West Bank. Macron claims that Hamas never operated in the West Bank. Benjamin Netanyahu says that claim is absurd. More details, srnnews.com.
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29: Why do that? Because you never see it. The only reason I would get a tattoo on my head would be a tattoo of some eyeballs and you know, a face that would throw off the mountain lions out there. That's It'll blow their mind. Now, that tattoo makes sense on the back of your head.
28: Well, it's intimidating.
30: Well, only if you don't grow your hair out.
29: No one's going to be intimidated by a scary tattoo on the back of your head. They would be intimidated by the tattoo in front of your head.
28: You wouldn't be scared of a tattoo, you know, on the back of your head?
29: Like, today I saw a guy. Today, the guy I saw was bald, and he had an Aztec calendar tattooed on the back of his head.
28: Oh, okay.
29: But if you wanted it to be intimidating, you would put it on the front of your face, right?
28: It is true, yeah.
29: And if you really want to seem weird, like off your rocker, you would put a modern-day calendar rather than an Aztec calendar. And I'd say Monday, Tuesday, Wednesday, Thursday, Friday.
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0: fast as they can. They got a plane that looks exactly like our F-35 because they stole all the technology. They're trying to do the same thing with AI. I don't understand what the pomp and circumstance deal is all about. Somebody smarter than me explain to me what we gain from this stuff. Corey Smith of News Nation goes on about the next couple of days.
1: But perhaps the biggest issue hovering over this state visit is artificial intelligence. In his address to the UN Tuesday, the president forcefully reiterated his stance that the U.S. will not slow the pace of AI development and risk giving China the upper hand.
2: Whoever wins AI, you have to remember this, and now I say whoever wins SI, whoever wins super intelligent wins. That's the group that wins. And we're leading now over China by a lot and everyone else. I'm not going to stifle growth of something that will be bigger than the Industrial Revolution. Many say bigger than the Industrial Revolution or the Internet itself.
0: I forgot. Trump renamed AI SI, which I actually think is a better name, and I wish we had gone with that. Unfortunately, because the media hates Trump so much and they hate the whole Gulf of America and Lake America stuff, they're probably not going to start calling it super intelligence because that would give Trump a win. That actually is a better name, and I think helps frame the conversation better. But what this means, let's give a, I said, who somebody smarter than me explain this to me. This guy, Steve Yates of Heritage, he works at a think tank. Somebody at a think tank's got to be smarter than a DJ. Explain it to me, Steve Yates, what's going to happen out of this?
3: There's been decades of diplomacy and different forms of welcome that I frankly don't get as worried about some of these things. I remember when President Bush welcomed the leader of China to his ranch in Texas and sort of drove around. I wondered what a Chinese leader made of all of that. So whether you're welcoming them to your home, to your resort in Florida, or to be at the airport, this is what President Trump does, where he tries to put on the personal touches and the flourishes. There's still a very, very full plate, and I think that is what matters most. What do they actually discuss? Does the ball move? I think this is really more of a maintenance visit. I don't expect breakthroughs, but a lot of really important things are on the table.
0: Yeah, this is not, shouldn't be construed as Trump bashing. Lots of presidents in my lifetime have had these white tie dinners that I've often thought were meaningless, and these UN speeches, which I thought were meaningless. It's just what people do. And maybe there's a reason for it that I just don't get. Completely different topic, but just to point out things the Trump administration does that I think are a good idea. For instance, and this got no coverage yesterday, 6 hospitals struck agreements with the Trump administration to stop providing gender transition treatments to minors. So in the background yesterday, with all this meaningless pomp and circumstance going on and changing the name of AI and threatening to annihilate Iran, and that gets all the attention, the Trump administration legally kicked 750,000 people off of Obamacare that were on there fraudulently, or they were names that didn't really exist and people were stealing the money. Cool. And they, by going after hospitals out there that are mutilating children in the name of gender transition, gender affirming care or whatever they call it, hospitals that were mutilating children are going to stop because the Trump administration went after them. They're going to pay fines and stop providing this care. So things that happen behind the scenes that actually mean stuff that you don't hear near as much about. I'm going to talk to David Drucker, old friend of the Armstrong and Getty show, about some of this coming up a little bit later this hour. And next I wanted to get into, what was the thing I was going to jump on next? I got it right here somewhere in front of me. I'll find it. I'll remember by the time we get there. Trust me. I'm definitely going to, So, the woman behind the 1619 project, you've been following that whole story, and, her sending her kid to a crappy school to try to make some sort of point, and then the idea being that crappy schools don't get enough money. I'm hoping this is a turning point on that story as everybody's realizing, yeah, crappy schools get lots of money. Money isn't the problem. Some more stats on that that have emerged in the last 24 hours that I want to bring to you. So hope you can stick around for that. I want to tell you about Blue Collar Daughter. 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
11: Hey, this is Dr. Duncan McCollum, and I have this amazing patient, Lauren, here, and she had a few things to say.
12: Hi, I'm Lauren Spencer, a local realtor, and I've been seeing Duncan for years now. I had a biking accident, and he's been adjusting me since then, and it's been amazing. But lately, I've had trouble with my feet, and I'm an avid walker, avid biker, avid golfer, and my feet were aching all the time, and I tried Duncan's TRT machine, which is an amazing stem cell machine that rejuvenates the cells. And my feet, I've had like 3 or 4 sessions with the machine, and my feet are like new. No aches, no pains. It's a miracle. So I really highly recommend Duncan and his chiropractic services, but also that TRT machine. You got to try it.
11: Wow, thanks, Lauren. That was awesome. So we still have the $49 special. Come on in and see if it works for you. Thank you.
13: Hi, registered pharmacist Ben Fuchs here. I've been studying healthy bodies for 35 years, and what I've got to tell you may shock and surprise you, but if you listen up, it may change your life. I love my dad. When I was young, I thought my dad knew everything. Unfortunately, as I got older, I realized it was more like my dad thought he knew everything. In fact, I don't think when confronted with a dilemma or a challenge, I ever heard him say, "I don't know." How often do you say, "I don't know"? If you're like most of us, not a lot. I sure don't. Of course, if you asked me to do some incredibly difficult math problem or you were to pepper me with Jeopardy-style trivia questions, I'd have to plead ignorance more often than not. But as far as the day-to-day decisions and questions that most of us face, we typically don't have an issue. There's not much in our day-to-day lives we feel like we don't know. The problem with knowing is it has a tendency to close us off from new ideas and concepts. There's a certain tyranny to knowing. How many wars have been fought and how many people have died because someone knew what was good and right and moral? In our personal lives, knowing closes us off from the exploration and curiosity that is the hallmark of our humanity. Knowing is the antithesis of innovation and inspiration. And worst of all, knowing can shackle creativity, for when we know how something is and we know how something is not, we'll be less likely to look for possibility. Without a healthy respect for the unknown, original and creative thinking is unlikely. As the British author D.H. Lawrence wrote a century ago, quote, "The supreme lesson of human consciousness is to learn how not to know." 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
1: A woman on death row requested an all-female execution squad. What happens is you ask the girls about their day, and then you kill yourself.
2: Oh, my God. Greg Gutfeld, Working Dark. We got a lot to get to over the next couple of hours. If you ever, if you want to get every segment of the show, you can get the podcast Armstrong and Getty On Demand. I don't know if you're going to want this segment. This story, sinkholes weird me out. Whenever you see those videos of a sinkhole coming out of nowhere, does that happen more now? Has it always happened throughout world history? We just didn't have cameras everywhere. That's probably it, right? We didn't have cameras everywhere until very, very recently.
3: Yeah, I don't know. Remember one just got Nicolas Cage's house.
2: I didn't see the video.
3: Oh, geez. It just opened up right under his house.
2: And so what is it usually? There's just a hole underground that, and then all of a sudden the earth gives in? Sometimes you see those where there's like a car at an intersection, and then it just, it's like it's AI. It just gets, looks like a mouth. It just gets swallowed by a big earth mouth. What a horrible way to die. As I'm going down the sinkhole, I'd be thinking, this is just ridiculous.
3: Swallowed by an earth mouth.
2: Some say. It has been reported. Here's, this one's got a special twist. Play us this one, Michael.
4: Just like walking, the ground just went, and I was in a hole. People suffocate and they die. So I thought that first. It's my birthday. This might be my death date. Couldn't breathe well because I was like gasping and scared and crying.
5: Oh my God, she fell on the ground. Please. Okay, Ned, we're on the phone with 911.
4: Firemen, cops, a special unit cops, ambulance, EMTs. They were wonderful. They all sung happy birthday to me. It was great.
2: On her birthday, The giant earth mouth swallowed her on her birthday.
3: That's a sign.
2: It does seem like a sign of some sort, doesn't it? Oh my God, you'd be so frightened if one of those things opened up underneath you. It would just be a matter of, is this going to be a little one where like my head's still sticking out and I can breathe? Or, because if it sucks me all the way under, I'm done.
3: Right.
2: Oh my God, I can't imagine anything really hardly any more terrifying than that. So was she just stuck to where she could breathe and then the fire trucks came and pulled her out? Do you know, Michael?
6: I think that's what happened, yeah. But it was an 8-foot hole, though.
3: Oh, my gosh.
6: So, I mean, that's pretty large. I mean, suddenly you're walking, you just drop 8 feet.
2: Oh, that's horrifying. All right. Well, the point of it was to bring you something else to be concerned about today. That while you're just walking down the street, walking your dog tonight after dinner on a beautiful evening, you get swallowed by a giant earth mouth. Could happen to you. So, say goodbye to your loved ones, I guess.
3: Jeez.
2: Wanted to get this on more serious note, that conversation that's been going on for the last couple of days around Nicole Hannah-Jones' kid, her school experiment, where she sent her kid to a crappy school, thought she could turn the school around, turned out she couldn't. Now she's talking about all kinds of different stuff, and what always comes up with these bad schools is funding. Well, we don't have enough money. A lot of people are pointing out, and I hope this reaches enough policymakers or enough voters that we can turn the tide on this conversation. It's not a money thing, all right? It's a combination of parents who value education, the fact that you can't fire teachers in some school districts who suck or don't care, and then the pressure we put teachers under where they have no authority to do anything about students that are disruptive or worse. But just to the spending part of it, came across this yesterday, a reminder from a think tank person, U.S. schools serving low-income and non-white communities get more money per pupil, not less, and have for many years. And they have charts going back to the mid-70s. Since the mid-70s, it is just a fact that your low-income, non-white schools and communities are getting more money for education, not less. And for everyone, we're spending more money per pupil, adjusted for inflation, than we ever have, and getting less results. So let's stop talking about the money and talking about the structure of the education or whatever. But, man, I hear stories from my kids all the time that just drive me nuts about classrooms. I should go visit schools more often and sit in a classroom, but of misbehavior that I think, how is a teacher not doing anything about this? And I assume from texts we get from some of y'all teachers that the teacher's not allowed to do anything about it. So kids just, I heard this story yesterday, of kids just whipping out their smartphone and using ChatGPT on a test in the classroom. You're not supposed to have a phone at all. They don't allow phones. And the teacher just says, put that away, or pretends they don't see it, or whatever. I don't know if it's path of least resistance, or that they'll get into a battle with the parents if they try to take the phone away. I don't know what's going on here, but it just blows my mind. I tell my son, I said, I don't even know what to do with this world. When I was a kid, if you had, I don't know what the equivalent would have been of pulling out a phone, and if you'd have pulled out an encyclopedia to cheat, that they would have hauled you off. Hey, get up. Come here. They'd have taken it away from you. They would have taken you to the office. I mean, it would have been swift, severe punishment. And you just, so that's what I want to hear from teachers. Are you just not empowered to do anything? Or there's so many kids disruptive that it seems like you're fighting a lost cause? Or the parents attack you if you try to discipline their kid? What is going on here? I can't wrap my head around it. Text line 415-295-KFTC, 415-295-KFTC. We've always liked talking to David Drucker about politics and all kinds of different stuff. Super smart guy, lots of experience. We got him coming up a little bit later. And then I want to get into the Kratom thing. If you are a parent of teenagers and you don't know about Kratom, you've got to stay tuned for that. You must know about Kratom. I've got a personal story about that that's horrifying. It's as bad as sinkholes, trust me. If you miss a segment, get the podcast.
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13: With SRN News, I'm Rich Thomason in Washington. Iran's president says the people of his country are the victims of terrorism, not at the hands of Iranian security forces who have killed thousands of Iranians, but rather at the hands of the U.S. Masoud Pezeshkian leveled the charge in a speech this morning at the UN in New York. Meanwhile, President Trump has put Iran on notice, telling the UN General Assembly that he has a big decision to make. He says if Iran does not agree to a deal with the U.S., it could face annihilation. But the president predicts an agreement will be made after the midterm elections. President Trump met with Ukrainian President Zelensky at the UN yesterday. President Trump holding out hope for a deal to end the long-running Russia-Ukraine war. Stocks in the red on Wall Street, the Dow down 66 points, the Nasdaq off 312 points. More details, srnnews.com.
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1: Oh, my God. I was just looking at the details of that whole lesbian bar mask story again. We got to get into that again on the show. Welcome to the Armstrong and Getty Show. Joe Getty, his name's on the show, and he joins us now.
2: Greetings, one and all, from beautiful Monterey, California.
1: Do you have you come across this story? I know you're busy recreating, enjoying yourself. Have you come across this story of the lesbian bar that just dropped their mask mandate and now there's a blowback?
2: Oh, my God.
1: Yes, it's in Massachusetts.
2: Oh, my God, it's a mental disorder.
1: It's in Massachusetts. It's a bar called The Last Ditch, which I got to say I love as the name of a dive bar. The Last Ditch.
2: Yes.
1: Meet you at The Last Ditch. Sounds like a good time. But it's a lesbian bar, and they had, until this week, they had a mask mandate. You weren't allowed in the bar unless you wore an N95 or better mask. So no chin diaper floppy mask there. You got to have the N95 or better to even be in there. So they decided to drop the mask mandate 4 to 5 years after it was even slightly necessary. And they got a heck of a lot of pushback from some of the patrons of the bar that think it's ableist or they're committing some sort of genocide against the patrons of the bar or something like that.
2: Good God. I mean, it's so cultish. Number one, you're in a bar. Number two, you're probably going to hook up with somebody and have cheap, meaningless sex, which is not, you know, the most healthy thing you can do. So it's hilarious. You people are nuts.
1: And here's there's so much to this story that is very, very good. The people like you kill disabled people in the name of your own leisure and convenience was one person who showed up to the meeting.
2: I know I do.
1: But this is a favorite part. Several of the people from the decision were no longer on the committee at The Last Ditch for whether or not to drop the mask mandate. One had enrolled in clown school. That's in the actual article in the Boston Globe.
2: Oh my God. We may have come across the perfect story.
1: Well, seriously, how can Fred Armisen make a Portlandia episode when you've got this?
2: Right. Oh, my God, that's just exquisite. So ridiculous.
1: One of the people arguing for continuing the mask mandate in 2020, almost 2027, at the lesbian bar, can't comment because they're at clown school.
2: Oh, that's perfect. I got to tell all the fellas that story as soon as we're off.
1: Oh, my God, that's good.
2: That's beautiful.
1: And as Katie pointed out, at a bar, you sit there, you got to drop your mask to drink. So it's just really directionally
2: it may be perfectly stupid. We have achieved stupid perfection. All right, well I just got to the golf course. I'm here with my partner Steve. How bad did I play yesterday, Steve?
3: Real bad.
1: Oh my God. Well, at least you can laugh about it.
2: Oh, she's hell yeah.
1: Okay, thanks for calling. We got more on the way. Stay here.
0: Armstrong and Getty.
1: Think financial planning is just for the suit and tie crowd? Well, think again. Armstrong and Getty here for Blue Collar Dollar.
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7: With SRN News, I'm Bob Agnew in Washington. About half of rural American voters believe the economy is worse off now than when President Trump returned to office. That's according to a new survey that points to economic frustration among a key group that has largely backed Trump and other Republicans in recent elections. A poll of more than 2,000 rural registered voters was carried out by the Associated Press and KFF. New survey points to economic frustration among that group. About half of rural Americans believe that the economy simply is not going in the right direction. Iran's president says the people of his country are what he calls the victims of terrorism, not at the hands of Iranian security forces who've killed thousands of Iranians, but rather at the hands of the U.S. Meanwhile, President Trump has put Iran on notice. He told the U.N. and General Assembly he has a big decision to make after the midterm elections, whether to make a new deal with Iran or whether to wipe it out completely. More on these stories at SRNnews.com.
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10: Hi, everybody. 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
11: Yeah, I have peripheral neuropathy, which is burning and numbness and pain in my feet, and wasn't able to work and ended up with so much pain that I was pretty much homebound, quit driving, had a hard time sleeping. 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
12: You know, Billy, that one out of three people will get shingles in their lifetime. 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
1: What does that potentially do for unbalanced people out there?
2: Yeah. He is destructive to our democracy, and he has to be eliminated.
3: Yeah, there you go. There you go. When stuff like that's allowed on the networks, when it has for the last 10 frickin' years, for MS Now, they got hosts on their show who say this nonsense every damned day. Here's who is this moron? Andrew Weissman. He says that Donald Trump kicking MS Now and CNN Politico off of the White House grounds, which is a privilege, is a return to Nazi Germany.
4: I wanted to just take a quick moment to point out something about the president reaching for something that is so blatantly unconstitutional. And for people to understand, it is not about CNN or MS Now.
3: Yeah, it is.
4: Or Politico. It is about the right of people to get the news and to hear the news.
3: You aren't delivering the news. You're covering up good news. You're covering up the scandals of Democrats, and you are ignoring the good news of the Trump administration and making up a lot of things about the Trump administration that aren't true.
4: And that they choose.
3: Russia collusion, anyone?
4: In the 1930s,
3: here we go, Germany.
4: In Germany, William Shirer and other foreign journalists were required by the German government, when they were reporting on the growth of National Socialism, of the Nazi Party,
3: yeah.
4: They were required,
3: yes,
4: before they could report to their home countries,
3: yeah, sure,
4: to give their written statements to the government before the public in other countries could hear what was going on in Germany.
3: Donald Trump has done none of that. You moron! He's done none of that. But what the Biden administration did was create a division of disinformation, an office of disinformation, a disinformation governor's bureau. It collapsed when Americans said no, but they did call conservative viewpoints disinformation, disinformatia, misinformation or malinformation, which means they said the truth about the government, but the government covered it up because it wasn't good news for the government. They did all three of those things, pales by comparison to kicking MSNBC, piece of crap, Politico, ultra piece of crap, and CNN, super piece of crap, off of the White House grounds. They can go ahead and do their nonsense anywhere else. They just aren't allowed on the White House grounds. Honestly, it's a joke. And you think that Donald Trump is bad? Compare what Weissman just said to what Barack Obama did in 2013.
5: This is an extraordinary seizure of telephone records. The Associated Press says the Justice Department secretly obtained 2 months of telephone records of reporters and editors for the AP. Records listed.
3: I do not believe that Donald Trump has done that.
5: Incoming and outgoing calls, the duration of each call, and for the work.
3: But Joe Biden's DOJ did that to Trump, his associates, and members of Congress, Republicans.
5: And personal phone numbers of AP employees, according to the news agency.
3: Yeah.
6: In the sweep up of the AP's phone records,
3: yeah,
6: DOJ leadership violated its own rules.
3: Under the direction of Barack Obama.
6: So this was an unprecedented intrusion into AP's news gathering.
3: Sounds like Nazi Germany.
6: Records. We had never seen anything like this before. And it was an intrusion by government officials that was so broad,
3: yes,
6: so overreaching,
3: yeah,
6: so secretive,
3: I know,
6: that it violated the protective zone that the First Amendment provides journalists in the United States.
3: And what do they say, kids? If anybody wants to see your protected zone, you tell somebody.
6: The DOJ's actions could not have been more tailor-made to comfort authoritarian regimes that want to suppress their own news media.
3: What?
6: The United States does it too, they can say.
3: Wow.
6: It should not be this way.
3: Yeah, that kind of compares, pales by comparison to Donald Trump saying of a bunch of networks that call him a Nazi and a fascist that you can't be on the lawn.
7: And let me ask you tonight, do you think Donald Trump is a fascist?
8: Yes, I do. Yes, I do.
9: This guy's tendencies towards leaning towards dictatorship is un-American.
8: It is deeply troubling and incredibly dangerous that Donald Trump would invoke Adolf Hitler, the man who is responsible for the deaths of 6 million Jews,
3: yeah,
8: and hundreds of thousands of Americans.
10: When you said we do agree, President Biden believes that Donald...
3: Yeah, you see, you put the president in a clear and present danger when you don't push back on absurdities like calling him a Nazi, a fascist, or a white supremacist, and then acts of violence are committed against him. Oh, and Charlie Kirk, by the way, too. So there's that. So there's that. That is not journalism. That is allowing people to inflame a situation, endanger a president. As far as I'm concerned, that should be grounds for them not being on the White House grounds. Let's take a break and come back. This is the Rob Carson Show.
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17: Hey, this is Dr. Duncan McCollum, and I have this amazing patient, Lauren, here, and she had a few things to say.
18: Hi, I'm Lauren Spencer, a local realtor, and I've been seeing Duncan for years now. 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No aches, no pains. It's a miracle. So I really highly recommend Duncan and his chiropractic services, but also that TRT machine. You got to try it.
17: Wow, thanks, Lauren. That was awesome. So we still have the $49 special. Come on in and see if it works for you. Thank you.
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3: All right, for those who need a refresher course, here are all of the things. Some of the things that MSNBC, MS Now has been wrong about over the last 8 years.
0: Right now, because I'm about to tell you the truth. And F you if you can't handle the truth. This version of Biden, intellectually, analytically, is the best Biden ever. Not a close second, and I've known him for years.
21: Being able to hop from person to person to person, potentially mutating and becoming more virulent and drug resistant along the way. Now we know that the vaccines work well enough that the virus stops with every vaccinated person.
22: Didn't work. Police station. There are fires burning in different directions around me. There's another fire over there. You can see from the aerial shots. And to your point a moment ago, I want to be clear in how I characterize this. This is mostly a protest. It is not, generally speaking, unruly.
23: Sure, you believe the president right now has been an agent of the Russians?
24: Yes, I think there's more evidence than he is. Yes, and I think all the arrows point in that direction, and I haven't seen a single...
3: That's Eric Swalwell. He's been ghosted.
24: ...piece of evidence that he's not.
23: An agent like in the 1940s where you had people who were Reds, to use an old term, like that. In other words, working for a foreign power.
24: He's working on behalf of the Russians, yeah.
23: Okay.
3: Yeah, Hillary Clinton already bought and paid for it. She got $150 million from Russian oligarchs who were shareholders in Uranium One. It's real. It happened.
21: A vaccinated person gets exposed to the virus... The virus does not infect them. The virus cannot then use that person to go anywhere else.
25: Literally, the only people die are the unvaccinated.
3: Oh, my God.
25: And for those of you spread...
3: That's Chuck Tard.
25: ...misinformation, shame on you.
3: I'm sorry. That was a mistake. It was Chuck Tard.
25: Shame on you.
21: It cannot use a vaccinated person as a host to go get more people.
3: Ugh.
0: There is an onslaught in the southern border still. And it's all Donald Trump's fault. You know who says that?
3: Who?
0: Donald Trump.
26: Oh, yeah. People's March, and he can be seen walking between the students and the protesters.
3: There's a Cub Kids lie.
26: Philip said he wanted to defuse the situation, but felt threatened when the students surrounded
3: him. When they were confronted by Chief Sitting Bullcrap.
26: Him. According to Sandman,
27: NBC's reporting, but I'm going to try to do some real-time fact-checking.
3: Yeah.
27: Now, that finding by Mr. Durham is contradicted by DOJ's own IG, Mr. Horowitz, in 2019, who found that the investigation was opened, was predicated, it was necessary, and that there was no bias. Now,
28: was it your conclusion that there was the political bias did not affect any part of the Page investigation, any part of Crossfire Hurricane? Is that what you
29: did
28: concluded?
29: Not reach that.
28: I could have sworn, in fact, I know for a fact that I've heard that today from this committee, but that's not your conclusion?
29: We have been very careful in connection with the FISAs for the reasons you mentioned to not...
3: Yeah, I remember the FISA court with the, what are the what the hell was that called, Brian? It was the dossier about prostitutes peeing on Donald Trump's bed in London that never happened.
29: Reach that conclusion?
3: Used it to the FISA court thing, so they were able to surveil Donald Trump, his campaign, his transition team, and his presidency, which ultimately resulted in the first impeachment for nothing.
29: In part, as we've talked about earlier, the...
3: And the media gobbled it up.
29: ...duration of the email, the text messages associated with...
21: He doesn't even have an X in mind. He just says, it will go away like things go away. There's no reason to believe this will just go away. That's not how contagious viral epidemics work.
3: They've been wrong about everything because they lie, and they are tools of the state. That's what MSNBC, CNN, and the Politico are. They are just tools of the state. Everything you just heard there was proven wrong, and I could go on and on. Carl Higbee did an amazing job the other night of going through just, and I was going to use it on the TV show this weekend, but honestly, he did 6 minutes of all of the things that the media has been wrong about.
30: Here's a list of things that CNN, MS Now, and a few other leftist outlets like Politico also lied about or made up or misled the American people. You had the COVID lab leak as racist. It turned out that was true. All right. And then Hunter Biden laptop was Russian disinformation. Nope, that actually was also true. Yeah. Joe Biden will never ban gas stoves. And then he banned gas stoves. These are all things that these people ran with. COVID deaths are overcounted.
3: Hands up, don't shoot,
30: They said that was a conspiracy theory. And then
3: on and on and on and on and on. They are purely propagandist organizations who prop up Democrats, cover up the good news from coming out of the Trump administration, cover up the corruption of Democratic administrations. We've seen this time and time and time and time again, whether it be classified documents, whether it be Russia collusion. It's a joke at this point. It's a joke, and they still think they can get away with it. This, as CNN apparently is going to be under new management, and it looks like they may end up having to be lean into the conservative side of things. I don't know all the details on it. I'm going to be honest about it. I don't know all of the details on it, but there is a real chance of a pretty big changes happening at CNN. Much needed changes at CNN. This is Craig Melvin of the Today Show. Remember that show on NBC that nobody watches anymore? Confronting Marco Rubio about being booted. Not him, of course, but the others being booted.
1: You know, the White House has banned three networks from coverage there. Among those, CNN, you have a pool of reporters that travel with you. Any plans to ban any of the reporters who travel with you as a result?
2: Look, I got to be honest with you. Maybe you're not going to like to hear this, but I watch a lot of American news coverage, and it sounds, in some cases, for example, like they're rooting for Iran.
1: With all due respect, should media outlets be banned because the president doesn't like their coverage? Should you be able
2: to
1: ban?
2: Well, they're not banned.
1: They are banned. They're banned from
2: No, they're not. No, we're not closing CNN. Well, that's different. What they want is access to the workspace that the president
1: uses. Does it sit right with you?
2: I think the White House feels very strongly.
1: Does it sit right with you?
2: The president feels very strongly that why should I have people working in my building and in my office that I believe are not honestly covering my administration? That's how he feels. We're not closing.
3: And are effectively enemies of the state. That's the truth. Enemies of the state. Enemies of the president, his administration, his Pentagon. I can go on and on and on and on and on. They aren't news organizations. Maybe this is the butt kicking they needed. And now CNN's going to be purchased, and hopefully they'll make it a little bit right. Good luck, Barry Weiss. Let's take a break and come back. This is the Rob Carson Show. Big announcement coming up.
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0: None of them are binding commitments, so it's unclear if any of them will actually...
1: It's like you can keep your doctor, you can plan. It's a pledge.
0: Please see any follow-through. The president talked about lifting more Americans out of poverty than...
1: What is she trying to cover up? What is she trying to cover up? What is she afraid that her audience is going to hear? What is she afraid that her audience can't decipher on their own from the president's speech?
0: Any time in U.S. history? Now, in 2025, the official poverty rate dipped slightly by half a percentage point to a historic low, which is 10.2%. But here's what matters.
1: What?
0: The supplemental poverty rate, which is more holistic, that stayed the same at 13.1%. And the thing that I would caution even more is... The tax and spending bill that we...
1: Here she goes. Now she's talking about how, because they're gutting all of these federal programs with massive amounts of fraud, for instance, the PPE small business loan fraud with COVID, $220 billion, SNAP benefits, $10 billion of fraud, Medicare, Medicaid, tens of billions, hundreds of billions of fraud with Leering Centers in Minnesota and adult daycare in New York and hospice care in California, and she's going to make an issue out of that.
0: He saw last year, sort of the big beautiful bill, as the president calls it, is going to see massive cuts to public programs like Medicare.
1: It's just a fraud.
0: Like Medicaid, like food assistance. So when we look at those numbers 1 year from now, when we see the big beautiful bill come into play, much of it, which will happen after the...
1: That's Stephanie Ruhle talking over Donald Trump yesterday. Yet here is the leader of Iran, a terrorist state today, in front of the United Nations. And where the hell is Stephanie Ruhle? Why is Stephanie Ruhle not fact-checking this despot, this man who's in charge of a regime that killed between 30 and 50,000 of its people for just speaking out this year? Gunned them down in the streets. Stephanie Ruhle has nothing to say about this.
2: They martyred, assassinated our scientists, our men, women, and children.
1: Now just the guys in that mountain building the nukes.
2: Children. Innocent children whom in truth had committed no crimes, no sins. Those who are terrorists.
1: See, this is all a lie. It's not true. I'm being Stephanie Ruhle.
2: And train and...
1: If I were a human being with a soul.
2: Protect terrorists. Describe us as such.
1: Yeah, because you've committed 50,000 acts of terror in the last 47 years.
2: We have only defended ourselves.
1: I'm being the anti-rule.
2: We are not terrorists.
1: No, you're not. You are absolutely terrorists.
2: Our innocent people have been the targets of cowardly attacks and aggressions imposed upon our country.
1: Here's a little recap of the last 50 years of terrorism sponsored by Iran.
3: The terrorist who bombed the U.S. Embassy and International Peacekeepers Barracks in Beirut, killing 370 and injuring 270, are the same terrorists who have fired rockets into Israel for the last 11
1: That's
3: months.
1: True, yeah.
3: The terrorist who bombed the Israeli Embassy and Jewish Community Center in Buenos Aires, killing 115 and injuring over 540. Sure. Terrorists who burned down Israeli towns for the last 11 months.
1: Sure.
3: The terrorist who bombed U.S. Air Force housing in Saudi Arabia, killing 19 and injuring 498, are the same terrorists who have displaced over 60,000 Israelis from their homes for the last 11 months. The terrorists who kidnapped and killed IDF soldiers 2 decades ago are the same terrorists who are planning an October 7th-style invasion of Israel called Conquer the Galilee today. Israel is not just fighting an enemy on its border. We are fighting a terror army that seeks to destroy the entire Western world.
1: And where does the web lead of all of that terrorism, Iran? And why didn't Stephanie Ruhle fact check that speech? This is why MS Now is no longer on the White House grounds. This is why MS Now is no longer relevant at all. Let's take a break and come back. This is the Rob Carson Show.
4: The midterms are almost here, and Republicans could be in deep trouble. Polls show Democrats leading in key races. Tonight, Rob Finnerty on Newsmax reveals the growing threat from the DSA and the radical left. With less than 60 days to go, Finnerty says it's time for the GOP to hit the panic button. The House may go, and control of the Senate is up for grabs. 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Tallarico, El Sayed, AOC, Bernie Sanders. Finnerty reveals President Trump's secret plan to fight back and what you can do to help him. Don't miss Finnerty tonight at 8 p.m. Eastern on Newsmax. 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
16: Who would not want voter ID? Only somebody that wants to cheat.
1: You think? Absolutely. Here is the, he's not the supreme leader. He's one of the last man standing, I guess, in Iran at the United Nations. Not interrupted by Stephanie Ruhle.
2: The Iranian people will only increase in the face of sanctions, increase pressure.
1: I don't know how it's possible because you keep murdering them. Every time they go out to protest, you just murder them.
2: Increased bullying. We will never bow our head or bend at the knee.
1: Unless you're on your knees being murdered.
2: Iran must be understood by Mr. Trump and those who seek to bully us that we are ready for dialogue and diplomacy and negotiations without accepting the language of force.
1: That's the leader of Iran who may be not long for this earth. Here's the president of the United States with a much more optimistic view of the world as freedom spreads around the world, and it is spreading around the world. Central and South America, they were ruled by communists and Marxists and consequently drug lords and gangs and whatnot. Donald Trump went in and snatched one of them out of Venezuela, and now we're seeing freedom spread in the southern hemisphere. Oh, Donald Trump got an accord with Greenland, so basically none of the commies are going to be able to take part of Greenland or have anything built on Greenland, or we will own the shipping corridors up there as well as the Panama Canal. Other than that, nothing really that great happening. Here is Donald Trump's mic drop yesterday.
17: We refuse to shrink from our duties to our people. Then together, through bold action, we will make this world far safer and a far better place.
1: Oh, my God, he's horrid. He's Nazis. Hitler, too, the revenge.
17: We will leave our nations far stronger. We will grow our economies far bigger.
1: Yeah.
17: And we will not just speak of peace, prosperity, and justice here at the United Nations. We will stand for
1: my God, he's Satan incarnate.
17: Them all over the world. Together we will build a future for a people that is brighter, more hopeful, and more magnificent than ever before.
1: That is not exactly what Iran is offering the world, or China, or Russia.
17: Thank you. God bless the nations of the world, and God bless America. Thank you very much.
1: Yeah, what a horrible despot. That was a hell of a speech, actually. It was amazing. Let's compare Joe Biden, President Derpy Doo, in 2024 at the United Nations versus Donald Trump. All that Joe Biden, President Derpy Doo, did was promise the world, bribe the world with our tax dollars that went for nothing but corruption around the entire friggin' world. That's what it did. USAID was a complete joke, for goodness sake. So here is Joe Biden 2024 versus Donald Trump. All Joe Biden did was read off a number of checks he was going to write these despots, and they weren't going to make anything better.
18: And other sustainable development goals. Our administration has invested over $150 billion to make progress and other sustainable development goals.
1: Hey, okay, great. You're speaking in academic gobbledygook. What did you fix?
18: It includes $20 billion for food security, over $50 billion for global health. We mobilized billions more in private sector investment.
1: Really?
18: We've taken the most...
1: In what?
18: Ambitious climate action in history.
1: Yeah, climate action. It was complete. The money flushed down the toilet.
18: We
1: did absolutely nothing.
18: Moved to rejoin the Paris Agreement on day one.
1: Yeah, that was a complete joke.
18: And today, my country is finally on track to cut emissions in half by 2030.
1: And it was going to hobble our economy by getting rid of fossil fuels so China could grow.
18: On track to honor my pledge to quadruple climate financing.
1: Again, all BS crap, green energy nonsense.
18: To developing nations with $11 billion thus far this year.
1: Again, write another check.
17: I have no interest in leaving dangers to grow for another day. I do not believe in letting problems fester.
1: Well, you're not promising any checks like Joe Biden did.
17: They only become harder to solve. So while others have talked, I have acted. While others have spoken of peace, I have made peace.
1: Yeah.
17: While others have ignored threats, I have confronted them. While others have talked of courage, America has shown it.
1: Pretty much every president who stood at that podium since Ronald Reagan has done exactly what Donald Trump is saying there. And he is the opposite of it.
17: While others have promised strength, I have used it to make America the most powerful
1: to kick some ass.
17: Country in the world.
1: Yeah, we are actually.
17: Working with many nations in this room, we are solving decades of intractable challenges, and we are settling years of unfinished business, and we're doing it well.
1: Yeah. Here is Tammy Duckworth, who's a complete moron, admitting that Joe Biden, when he was the president, did nothing. Now, she says that Joe Biden had to fix all of Donald Trump's problems. The economy was doing beautifully at 2.9% interest on home mortgages. Cars cost a lot less. Groceries cost a lot less before Joe Biden took office. And then things went to crap.
19: The Biden administration was we fix all the stuff that Trump broke and Republicans broke.
1: No, you broke all the stuff that Trump had going.
19: Their administration. But we didn't do anything innovative, and we didn't make people's
1: because you're Democrats
19: lives better.
1: Did you hear that? We didn't make any people's lives better. We
19: just spent the time putting out fires.
1: What are you talking about?
19: And trying to solve the pandemic.
1: The pandemic was created in a lab that Anthony Fauci paid for.
19: I'm tired. I'm done with that.
1: Yeah, I'm kind of done with you.
19: We spent time on the Democratic Party with our leadership. Being polite, not wanting to break...
1: Really? Burning down the country and calling Donald Trump a fascist and a Nazi and a white supremacist and calling his followers MAGA fascists and enemies of democracy.
19: Filibuster because, God forbid, if we
1: blow up, calling Elon Musk a Nazi, burning down his car dealerships,
19: filibuster, then they might do it to us. We're not going to do it.
1: Tearing down our statues, trying to burn down St. John's Historic Church.
19: Do it. We're going to give their Supreme Court nominees, you know, the full process. We're going to do everything by the book. And what I've told Democratic leadership is, like, cut that out. You've seen what happened. They steamrolled us as soon as they took over. And it was to the depth.
1: We're going to steamroll you again in November, actually, because all you're doing is you haven't learned a lesson. You're still living in darkness. You still want to drag us into the darkness of the Democrat Party. And you've added the DSA to the darkness. And we aren't going to let you take us there. Yeah. You haven't learned anything. And what happens to kids who don't learn anything? They get a spanking. There you go. They get a spanking. Coming up, Marley Hornick, a CEO of Real America Votes, to talk about Kamala Harris and the Democrat prospects in the midterms. Don't go anywhere.

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0: Have you thought about running for president in 2028? Is that something on your plate? Are you considering that?
1: I have not decided if I'm going to run again.
2: Well, I think America has.
1: But let me just say this. I do sincerely believe. Yeah. 28 won't matter if we don't get through 26.
0: That's true. Very true.
1: And I'm a big believer that you can be, when you focus on the thing out there, you trip on the thing over here.
2: Yeah, yeah.
1: And so that is truly, I'm traveling.
2: You trip over your tongue every day.
1: Country.
0: Yes.
1: And in particular to remind the folks who have most at stake.
2: Oh, what? Losing IQ points every second.
1: The power of our voice.
2: Oh, yes.
1: And so that's where I would leave you, and I'd leave you just with the message.
2: Oh, please leave me.
1: Too big to rig. Too big to rig. Let's be too big to rig.
0: Amen.
1: Let's get out, show up.
2: So they literally stole the line that Donald Trump came up with too big to rig. That's Kamala Harris yesterday. I almost felt sorry for Abdul al-Sayed sitting next to her with that group of people talking about what they were, mothers and birthing people were sitting around there. Join us to talk about this and much more. Marley, CEO of Real America Vote. Hello, Marley. How are you doing on this glorious Wednesday?
3: I'm doing great, Robert. I'm a little concerned that you just said that you felt sorry for al-Sayed. This is concerning. What's going on here, Robert? Have you seen any? Are you getting help for this?
2: No, I feel sorry for any man who has to sit next to Kamala Harris and just endure that. I said when she was named the candidate in 2024, I don't know if you were this way, when she was named the candidate, I laughed out loud on the radio. I said, there's no way that woman is going to win, because I did not feel like the American people were that stupid. And I was right. And a lot of people were very freaked out, because generally Republicans, we're the freak out team. We're the ones who go, oh, my God, this guy is falling. We're going to die. Oh, my God. Oh, my God. Oh, my God. And I said, no. I said, bull crap. And to some degree, I'm saying the same thing right now, because the Democrat Party is offering nothing but nuts. They have no deep bench at all in 2028, and then the people that they're running are DSA. Have you noticed lately, Marley, are we hearing anything from all of these DSA candidates? Are we hearing from Chevalier? Are we hearing from Nixon in Florida? Where are they? If they're going to win, if they're going to sweep in and take over and the country wants to go socialist, why aren't we hearing from them?
3: Right. We're hearing from the supposed moderate Democrats who are, they're just fill-ins for where the party is headed and basically already gone, as we know.
2: Yep.
3: And, you know, even if you think that the discussion about how crazy they all are is a little unhinged, what these people want functionally is a bigger and bigger government. And the only thing that happens when you give more money to the federal government is they suddenly need more money than you've already given them. That's what happens every single time.
2: You know, it's kind of funny. Scott Galloway, he's a CNN pundit, I guess, and he's, you know, pretty way left of center and says a lot of crazy crap. Here's what he's saying about Kamala Harris.
4: There's all this scuttlebutt and reporting about Democratic elders trying to talk Vice President Harris out of running for president. Vice President Harris, outstanding senator. I think she'd been outstanding justice. I thought she was a lousy presidential candidate. She didn't make it even to Iowa in 2020. I thought she was given a raw deal in 2024, and I will give her this. I thought she had one of the most outstanding political performances of the last 50 years in her debate with Donald Trump. I can't imagine the pressure on her. I do not think she's a good candidate.
2: My God. He kind of destroyed his argument there, saying she was a
3: great... He's got to be on drugs reading from a script. Like, how can you even say those things? And who are these Democrat elders? Chuck Schumer?
2: I don't know.
3: The voice of reason? Sherrod Brown?
2: Maybe
3: it's Joe Biden, the real Democrat elder.
2: I got to tell you, I have no idea. Brutal poll reveals where Californians stand on Gavin Newsom versus Kamala Harris. This is according to the Politico, who's been banned on the White House lawn. Just 37% of registered Californians said they would be excited about Newsom running for president because he's destroyed everything there. Harris is experiencing a larger decline. Only 28% of registered California voters supportive of another presidential run by Harris. I don't see, if you're this unpopular in your state, any possibility, and I'll just say this right now, neither one of them are going to be the president of the United States ever. Your thoughts?
3: Yeah, 100%. The other great news today was that AOC says that if she doesn't win in 2028, she's going to quit politics.
2: Oh, my God.
3: So that's great news, actually.
2: It couldn't be.
3: She at least is incapable of completing a sentence as Kamala is.
2: She
3: uses her, you know, her eyelashes. She bats them when she doesn't prefer to answer a question because it's too dense.
2: I was hearing, I saw Lindy Lee speaking yesterday. She's a young conservative, former Democrat, and she admitted to me what was the obvious, that AOC is too stupid to be the president. And I'm not, with her, it's not a pejorative because she's an idiot. I'm just going to tell you, you can call idiots idiots. You can call idiots stupid. And if you don't believe me, listen to her talk. When you look at the leaders of our past, when you look at Ronald Reagan, you look at Thomas Jefferson, you look at George Washington, you look at, even FDR, for God's sake, compare that to the speech of AOC and tell me that should be the leader of the free world. No. Right?
3: No. The only person they have who's intelligible is that guy from California, the Indian guy. But he's always trying to basically channel FDR. He doesn't really have anything to say himself. He just says, you know, we need a new economic bill of rights. He just basically rips out of FDR's speeches,
2: yes,
3: which led the country to ruin, quite frankly, you know, creating the welfare state that has totally exceeded its goals and the nominal number of American citizens who were going to be needing our generous help, which, you know, hey, if you're out there and you really need it, we're always happy to help. But this, the idea, oh, Ro Khanna, that's what his name
2: is. Yes,
3: this
2: Ro
3: idea
2: Khanna.
3: That we need to keep creating the next level of the great society. All that is just, you know, a vacuum cleaner going into your back pocket.
2: That's all they have, to be quite honest. And you know what? Did you hear what they're rehashing? And they're rehashing everything from J.B. Pritzker to others. You know what they're rehashing? They're adding to the platform. Other than this, I hate Donald Trump, which has been their platform for 10 years. Raising the national minimum wage to $25. That's all they got.
3: I heard Newsom on that. He was so proud of how, you know, the federal minimum wage is $7.25 and the one in California is, you know, it's exorbitant. So what does Gavin Newsom not understand about basic economics and incentives? Why doesn't he understand that when you make the minimum wage $25, no one is ever going to hire a high school kid again to sweep the floors?
2: Yes.
3: Our kids are going to be unemployable. Our unskilled labor is going to be unemployable. More and more jobs get offshored or given to illegal aliens.
2: Yeah. Yeah.
3: Or the H-1B visa program gets a new boost. I mean, why do these progressives believe that their policies are leading to anything other than the unemployability of the American people, themselves?
2: Well, the key word in the expression minimum wage is minimum, and that's all Democrats ever give is the minimum, just enough to get your vote. They couldn't do it with the black vote anymore, so they do it with illegals coming in from other countries. They give them the minimum. They get SNAP benefits. They get, a daycare. They get all of this. They give them the minimum. That's what it's all about, the minimum. Let's take a break and come back. We've got much more. I want to know your thoughts on some of the polling that's going on. They're saying Abdul al-Sayed is ahead by 7 in Michigan. I don't believe any of it. They said like Talarico was ahead by 9. Then we found out yesterday it was tied up. It got close races in Minnesota. Marley Hornick, we're going to continue this conversation on the other side of the break. This is the Rob Carson Show.
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0: You know, I've been on the keto diet for about 6 weeks to 2 months. Is word salad on that?
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0: Listen to this.
1: We lose our power. I do believe that when you feel powerless, you are powerless. And when we feel powerful, we are powerful.
0: Okay, that's great. Kamala Harris back in the headlines out there yesterday, talking about maybe running again. Here's Anna Navarro, wondering why Hillary Clinton and Kamala Harris are not the president.
2: Feminist women, glass-breaking women who voted...
0: grass-breaking?
2: Strongly, who supported Hillary, who supported... And Kamala, they're scarred. They cannot understand how two qualified women... lost.
0: No, they were awful, awful women. One of them totally corrupted, the other one just stupid.
2: Against the most unqualified human being that has ever held the office.
0: That's absolutely untrue. One of the most unqualified was Joe Biden because he had pudding for brains. Donald Trump is a successful businessman and a builder, by the way, and a self-made billionaire.
2: And they're saying it's got to be sexism.
0: No, it wasn't sexism. It's stupidism and corruptism. We don't like stupid, and we don't like corrupt. So that's why Hillary Clinton and Kamala Harris were absolutely terrible, terrible, terrible, terrible candidates. Do I have time for this? Rob Finnerty talking about Newsom, and no, I do not. I'll save that for the other side of the break. But yesterday at the Kamala Harris little roundtable with Abdul Syed, they had all sorts of freaks there.
3: That's what the people of Michigan need from you, from our leaders. That's what black women and black birthing people need move themselves forward, their families forward, their communities forward, the state forward, and this country forward.
0: If you're still using stupid language like birthing people, you haven't moved forward, and we're going to leave you behind. I just came up with that. Thank you. Kind of creative that way. All right. We got hour number three right ahead of us. Yes, we do. Much, much more, including Morgan Murphy. Always a great guest. Don't go anywhere.
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5: Breaking news this hour at Town Hall. I'm Bob Agnew in Washington. Yemen's Houthi rebels shaking up the Middle East with a sudden blitz. It's all backed by Iran and changing the frontiers of the war there.
6: The lightning advance of Yemen's Houthi rebels down the Red Sea coast was aided by Iranian advisers on the front lines. Iran stepped up its aid to the Houthis ahead of the latest fighting, and field advisers helped with tactical maneuvers and intelligence. The intervention shows how Iran has built the Houthis into a major regional partner, able to open a new front in the wider war with the U.S. I'm Charles Deledesma.
5: Along with issues ranging from artificial intelligence to Iran, President Trump will be also talking about detained Americans when he meets with the Chinese leader Xi Jinping tomorrow in Washington. They are the cases of Yulin Chen and Min Xin, the only two American citizens considered by the U.S. government to be wrongfully detained in China. Chen's wife, Yufang Rong, says she's hopeful that President Trump can make a difference.
7: When he's personally involved in such cases, Americans come back home. That's what I learned.
5: Trump spoke with Xi about Chen when the U.S. president paid a visit to Beijing earlier this year. A second potential measles exposure now causing new concerns in Philadelphia. We get an update from Rich Thomason.
8: An individual with measles passed through Philadelphia International Airport September 13th, but did not leave the premises, according to public health officials. This reported case follows an exposure that occurred 2 days earlier at Children's Hospital of Philadelphia. Nearly 770 cases have been recorded across Pennsylvania so far this year, including 4 measles-related deaths. Across the U.S., measles cases have surpassed 3,000 so far this year. Rich Thomason reporting.
5: It's been slow going on Wall Street. Right now, the Dow is down by 227 points. The Nasdaq off 283. More at townhall.com.
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5: Some relief from the heat is on the way for Texas inmates. Federal judge ordering the Lone Star State to install air conditioning in all of its prisons by the end of 2029.
10: The ruling was hailed as a major victory by advocates who have fought for years for air conditioning in prisons across the state, where summer heat routinely soars above 100 degrees Fahrenheit. U.S. District Judge Robert Pittman said in a 150-page order that the Texas Department of Criminal Justice must immediately begin developing a plan for the installations. He ruled that a lack of air conditioning violates the constitutional right to not be given cruel and unusual punishments. John Scott reporting.
5: It's harvest time in California wine country, but many growers are struggling to sell those grapes as changing drinking habits cause demand to plunge. The decline is forcing some growers to tear out vineyards that their families have owned and farmed on for generations. Breaking news, townhall.com. Lisa Dwyer reports on the crash of an American fighter jet.
11: An American military aircraft has crashed into a U.S. airbase in western Germany. The pilot ejected before the crash and is receiving medical care. The F-16 Fighting Falcon assigned to the 52nd Fighter Wing crashed around 2:30 p.m. local time. The squadron at Spangdahlem Air Base supports U.S. Air Force and NATO missions worldwide. The cause of the crash is under investigation. I'm Lisa Dwyer.
5: Don't look now, but marine biology history has just been made on the West Coast. Sea turtles have been recorded laying their eggs on Southern California beaches. Biologists say it is the first time ever that has happened. There's speculation it could have something to do with climate change, new migration patterns, or new currents in the Pacific Ocean. You'll find more on these stories at townhall.com. From Washington, I'm Bob Agnew.
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0: This is the Rob Carson Show. Welcome to hour number 3 of the show today. What a blessing it is to be here. Thank you for listening on radio stations around the country. 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Thank you for listening to the podcast. It's overwhelming. I am blessed beyond belief. Blessed beyond belief! For those who didn't hear earlier, I mentioned, and I won't make a big deal out of it here, you know, we had prostate cancer, starting back in March is initially when there was a bump, and then have had a process, and then I mentioned to you that about 6-8 weeks ago, this is a very dark point, had, you know, my doctor said it was aggressive and all of that. And anyway, so I began the Macus protocols, which is Dr. William Macus, and it's ivermectin, minbendazole, fenbendazole, keto diet, and I have not had a friggin' potato chip in 2 months. I've not had pasta in 2 months. I've not had a potato in 2 months. I haven't had pizza in 2 months. I haven't had pizza in 2 months. It's crazy. I put a hamburger in the air fryer and eat it. I haven't had barbecue sauce in 2 months. Because, you know why? Because sugar. Because sugar. I haven't any really sauce. The only sauce I have is like soy sauce. I'll do like, you know, the lemon soy sauce, whatever that's called. I'll do, you know, balsamic vinegar and olive oil on a salad. I know it sucks. But not always. I mean, you know, when you realize you're actually maybe starving the cancer in your body, it's not such a bad problem. You can eat steak, by the way. You can eat the hell out of steak. That's pretty cool. So anyway, went on the Magus protocols and all that, and it has been about 6 or 8 weeks, not exactly sure what. For those of you who are familiar with prostate cancer, there's a thing called the PSA that shows that your prostate is inflamed. It's not necessarily a sign you have cancer, but it's a good sign. You know, it's certainly inflamed, et cetera. Mine was 6 weeks ago at 13, which is pretty high. It was down from like 14.4 in May, but it was still about 13 about 6 weeks ago. Started the Macus protocols, the diet, all of this, and got the blood result this morning, and it's at 1.

0: what this means for CNN, including the date of the close. The mood at CNN is like a funeral, says anyone familiar with the operation. Here's what's happening, and what I'm hearing is that the newsroom, like the newsroom at the Washington Post, who had become completely left of center, destroyed any interest in the paper, destroyed the monetization of the paper, destroyed the circulation of the paper. They got fired, and because they were failing. Takes me away to where I've always heard it could be. CNN, and this is going to happen at CNN, because they brought in, like, Barry Weiss over at CBS. They said she was going to ruin the whole world. By the way, last weekend, 60 Minutes had the best ratings it's had in a long time, among other things. Barry Weiss is trying to bring the network CBS back to being a news network, and it's kind of great. But it's bad for leftists who sit on their asses and do nothing but rip and read for the Democrat Party. And they've gotten very very lazy, very slovenly. They like to exist in their own echo chambers. And there's a real good chance that they could be fired because it's not working anymore. Nobody's watching it anymore. CNN is a fraction of what it used to be, a tiny fraction of what it used to be. CNN personnel have a reason to worry. Paramount's management of CBS News has been controversial and has not been good for the business of the news unit. Changes came under Barry Weiss, installed last year as editor-in-chief, have brought unnecessary scrutiny. No, it hasn't. It's not unnecessary. To news reports and anchors have been made public entreaties on Instagram. When people post notes suggesting that Weiss' background as a digital entrepreneur and provocative opinion writer have muddled the news gathering at the network. You know what? They're not gathering news. They are propagandizing. That's the problem. That's the problem. It's like when Elon Musk took over Twitter, it was all left of center, all left of center. And it's not all right of center. It's just the Democrats and the left left it because they couldn't stand having some competition. Tweaks made at CBS this morning and CBS Evening News are still too nascent to make final judgment, but both shows continued to lag their rivals in the ratings, with the morning show suffering significant erosion. Weiss's decision to overhaul 60 Minutes, widely considered the jewel of CBS and TV news overall, has left the venerable news magazine open to criticism and backlash because they've been doing a really crappy job. They've been doing a very, very crappy job, and now they're getting a little bit what for. Staffers concerned about the company's business plans being changed yet again. What an enormous loss and disruption it would be to reshuffle leadership for the umpteenth time in the midst, finally, of a reshaping the business, says one CNN staffer. Well, you're reshaping it, but you're making it into a worthless. The company scuttled a streamlined product known as CNN Plus that went heavy on new shows and new personalities, feeling the investment in the property was too much. They also tested a product called CNN Max, a streaming subset. The reason why those failed is because the CNN name is now crap. That's why. You want to launch anything with CNN attached to it, it's going to fail because CNN is failing. It's like MS Now had to become MS Now instead of MSNBC because it was failing so badly. NBC said, you got to call yourself something else and you got to do it now. I think that's how it happened, actually. But there you go. And hopefully it will change. And hopefully they will begin to act like a news organization. But I'm telling you also, and I told you, that Donald Trump would have to succeed, and we would have to succeed in a vacuum of good news from the letter networks. And look what has happened just this week to some of the letter networks. Look what's happening at CNN. Look what's happening at MS Now. Look what's happening at Politico, with not necessarily a network. But look what's happening. Look what's happening. The purveyors of that negative news, the covering up of corruption of Democrats, the covering up of good news of Donald Trump, the fomenting of rage and stochastic terror in America against conservatives and Donald Trump may be coming to an end. Another prediction that I have made that hopefully will come true. Let's take a break and come back. This is the Rob Carson Show.
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That is an absolute classic. I played that on the stage in St. Louis the other night when I was doing a speaking engagement, and it is absolutely classic. And as I said before, she's never going to be the president. And I'm usually good at kind of guessing these things, I should say. All right. So coming up, Morgan Murphy, national security expert, U.S. Navy captain, former Trump White House official. We're going to be talking about maybe Trump yesterday at the United Nations. The new world order, the Trump world order. Thank you very much. That's on the way. This is the Rob Carson Show.

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5: Howdy, folks. This is Frederick Johnson from Pruntucky, California. I've been tarred and feathered, run over by a lettuce truck. I've been snake bit, stepped on. I've been yelled at plenty, hung out to dry. I've been up a creek without a paddle. I've been hogtied. My dog bit me. My roof leaks. Taxes, what are those? My truck has noises. I don't know where they come from. Health, is that something I can order? I just think life can't get any worse, but I know I believe I can at least get my roof fixed. I'll call those folks at Knox Roofing. I'll have one thing around here I know will work. I know Knox Roofing's been around longer than my ex-wife. Okay, well, thanks for listening. I think the number for them is 831-461-0634. Okay, thanks, folks.
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0: It looks silly.
1: Let's get in some time for some fact-checking. Let's start with the president claiming that he has settled 8 wars around the world, and in that same speech, he's contemplating annihilation of an entire country. That is Iran. One of the president's first remarks, and we've heard this many times.
2: Okay, so that is Stephanie Ruhle doing the same crap that Rachel Maddow did a couple years ago by literally in real time correcting the president or fact-checking the president, even though they had to actually fact-check one of their fact-checks because they were wrong. I remember in the 80s when I was, in middle school and early high school, my mom would send me to a movie with my older sister. So if there was in the rated R movie, if there was a part that I shouldn't see, what is off? The video, my video is off. Oh, my God. Well, that's just terrible. Let me go ahead and get to my video here. My video is off. I apologize for that. For some odd reason, my video is off. Let me get the video back on. And we will get back with Morgan Murphy in just one second. But Morgan Murphy, yesterday in real time, Stephanie Ruhle talks over and fact checks the President of the United States, but doesn't do it to the Iranian leader today. Are you there, Morgan? Are you there?
3: I'm right with you.
2: Yes, you are. Sorry about that. We lost video for a second, Morgan Murphy. I was talking about how Stephanie Ruhle was fact-checking the president during his address in the United Nations, but did not do the same thing with the leader of Iran.
3: Of course not. Somebody needs to fact-check the fact-checkers. it's just an absolute mess. You know what people aren't talking about today?
2: What's that?
3: As Xi Jinping comes to the White House.
2: That's where I was going next. Yes.
3: With Trump, is they're not talking about how China, like the Borg, is going to take over the world. So just a few years ago, when I was a national security advisor on the Hill, every classified hearing we had was about the stunning acceleration of China's military, and how, and this was all said in public forums, I'm sure you discussed it, was how China was going to invade Taiwan in 2027.
2: Yeah.
3: And, you know, we were all wringing our hands about how this is it. You know, here it comes. They're developing a navy that's larger than ours. They're developing nuclear weapons at what the admiral in charge of strategic command said was, quote, a breathtaking pace. And, you know, their economy seemed to be poised to pass ours. And now look.
2: Yeah.
3: Not a peep of
2: but,
3: that.
2: But what imagine, what, imagine if Kamala Harris would have been the president. It would already that all of that would have happened, do you suppose?
3: Oh, absolutely. I mean, if you were Xi Jinping, right, it's go time, right? I was worried it was go time with Biden in charge, and if Vladimir Putin certainly thought it was as well, and admitted as much. He said, he wouldn't have gone into Ukraine had Trump been in charge.
2: Well, yeah, because
3: he went in because old Biden was in there.
2: Well, Biden invited him.
3: I think the Chinese were making the same calculations.
2: Yeah, and I'm hearing some other things about Xi. Hearing his health is not very good. He smokes like a chimney, drinks like I used to. so he's not doing very well. There were some issues about his health. I also saw you had posted this on your X account. China expands spy capabilities near U.S. base as Xi prepares for Washington visit. What's this all about, bro?
3: Well, they have the Chinese, the Middle Kingdom, as they say, has always been an inward-facing nation, 4,000-year-old culture, and the Great Wall was meant to, keep people out of China, and really the Chinese in. But their first overseas base, and their only overseas base. And by contrast, they have one. The United States has 128 around the world. We have 700 installations around the world. So we're a global superpower. The Chinese have one installation, and it's 6 miles from ours in Djibouti, there on the Horn of Africa. I've been. It looks like the surface of the moon.
2: Yes.
3: But that is, that is them in the beginnings of trying to be a global power, and it's not going to cut it.
2: Yeah, now let me ask you this about AI and how the Democrats just out of nowhere, 2 weeks ago, this is a good 8 weeks out of their recess they're on now in Congress, the Democrat Party suddenly decided that AI was the greatest threat in the entire world. We had to slow down American AI, but nothing about China, just like they did with fossil fuel here in America while China was building coal plants. Clearly, the Democrat Party is bought and sold by China. It was an attempt to slow us down while letting them grow. And I think it's a great thing that, the recess came, and as long as Donald Trump is in office, China isn't going to be able to catch up.
3: No, AI is the single biggest technological advance since the late 90s. It's going to expand productivity and it's going to expand our economy just like it did in the 90s. And people say, oh, it's going to take away, that's going to take away people's work. And no, I mean, it may destroy some jobs, yes. But what we've always seen with productivity gains, and I'm a MBA, and so you look at how people use things that make us more productive. Did email cut down on the amount of communication we did? No. It went straight up.
2: That's a good point.
3: And so that's what happens when something is easier. We just want more of it.
2: Yeah.
3: And so what AI is going to do for human beings is make us exponentially more productive. Just the way email and everything else did. So I think there's going to be a great deal of jobs that are coming from AI. It's going to improve our lifestyle if we manage it correctly. And we're so far ahead of every other nation on earth when it comes to AI. And so, of course, the Dems think, okay, we should stop it somehow if it's successful.
2: And they did. The fear-mongering has fallen, by the way. 60 Minutes did a piece last week because the Democrats are saying, oh, it uses too much water. Turns out an AI facility uses half as much water as an 18-hole golf course. I'm serious. They uncovered that.
3: Yeah.
2: It was all bullcrap. It was all nonsense. It was all fear-mongering. We got to run, Morgan Murphy. I appreciate you greatly.
3: Oh, man, it's great to be with you, Rob.
2: Tell everybody where they can find all your work on social media.
3: On any social media platform except the Chinese TikTok, I'm at Morgan W.W. Murphy.
2: All right.
3: Just my name, Morgan W.W. Murphy.
2: We will talk.
3: Thanks, Rob.
2: We'll talk again soon. This is the Rob Carson Show.
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0: 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What song should we do next?
1: You're my best friend. Thank you for being a friend.
2: By the way, those of you guys, who are streaming, you could actually see the video my friend Frank Marchand put together for that that little song there. But I think we have a lot of things that we should be excited about because I think the Trump speech yesterday was portends what I've been predicting about peace and democracy and capitalism spreading around the world and the forces of darkness being pushed back into the dark. It's happening, and it's happening in our country as well. It's happening in our country as well. The pollsters are all saying, oh, yeah, James Tallarico's going to win. We find out today that James Tallarico's church, I just saw this today, James Tallarico's church says that the pastor at the church says that they doubt the resurrection of Jesus. Maybe Jesus rose from the dead, but maybe not. That's James Tallarico's church. And it's the Church of Satan, as far as I'm concerned, in so many ways. The Democrat Party is lost. They act confident, but they have no reason to be confident because they have no direction, they have no plan, they only have hatred of Donald Trump and darkness, and we don't need to live in darkness anymore, do we? Time for me to go for the day. God bless you, America's founded, Donald Trump, leader of the free world, our military. Thank you for your prayers. They're working. They're coming right back at you. I love you guys. We'll see you tomorrow. Don't catch the stupid in the meantime, okay?
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4: Breaking news at townhall.com. I'm Bob Agnew in Washington. President Trump is changing the name of artificial intelligence to super intelligence.
5: The president made this comment while addressing the UN General Assembly on Tuesday. Mr. Trump says the U.S. will not stifle the growth of the technology. He also says the Justice Department will rein it in if necessary. President Trump has thrown his support behind AI as others raise concerns about the technology, including doomsday scenarios.
4: This correspondent Andrew Stewart. Harvey Weinstein sentenced in federal court for sexual assault after a retrial. Here's correspondent Laura Winters.
6: The disgraced movie executive Harvey Weinstein sentenced to 15 years in prison. He was convicted back in 2025 of criminal sexual assault involving a former production assistant from the TV show Project Runway. Weinstein is 74 years old.
4: That is correspondent Laura Winters reporting. Hurricane Polo is gaining strength as it moves along Mexico's southwestern coast as a Category 5 cyclone.
7: The Miami-based National Hurricane Center reports Polo is an extremely dangerous storm with winds of 165 miles an hour. It was centered Tuesday about 250 miles south of Zihuatanejo, Mexico, and stationary over the Pacific Ocean. Mexican authorities have suspended classes in several coastal areas as Polo brushes along the coastline. Heavy rain could cause flash flooding and mudslides in Guerrero and Michoacan states. Meanwhile, Tropical Storm Otis is in the Pacific Ocean, but far from land, and Faye has weakened to a tropical depression in the Atlantic. Bernie Bennett reporting.
4: An historic deal reached between President Trump and Greenland.
8: We will immediately begin the process of developing a large military presence in the appropriate locations. We'll be building two very major military bases.
4: The president finalized that deal yesterday after meeting with the leaders of the Netherlands and Greenland. More at town.
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10: A second pilot has been identified in that deadly helicopter crash. That chopper had been fighting wildfires in California when it went down over the weekend.
11: A contract aircraft company has identified the second pilot killed in the weekend crash of a firefighting helicopter in Yosemite National Park as Ryan Cutter. The Super Puma helicopter crash Sunday afternoon also killed pilot Greg King. Both men were employees of Precision. They were performing water drops on a wildfire at Yosemite National Park when the helicopter went down. At least 14 people have died while helping to fight wildfires in the U.S. this year. I'm Lisa Dwyer.
10: A second man has been arrested in the death of a Mississippi woman named Taisha Fortune. Jackson police say that they arrested a second man in the death and obtained an arrest warrant for yet a third suspect. Breaking news and analysis at townhall.com. The White House press flight just pulled an old Ted Koppel line back to the surface. Willie Nelson explains.
12: CNN, MS Now, and Politico are locked out of the White House. Several other networks have suspended pool coverage in protests. President Trump said those outlets are not entitled to a briefing seat. Ted Koppel said in 2018 that CNN's ratings depend on President Trump, a reminder that the networks may need the fight more than the White House does. Willie Nelson, Washington.
10: President Trump addressed the UN General Assembly yesterday talking about the power of the U.S. economy right now. He says it's doing better than ever before. Globalist institutions and critics have expressed hand-wringing over his administration's foreign policy, but the president says that America is doing better than it ever has and continues to lead freedom in the world 250 years after its founding. On Wall Street, the Dow Jones Industrial Average right now down by 315 points. The NASDAQ struggling today. The high-tech index is off by 302. More details at townhall.com.
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1: Ramsey. With SRN News, I'm Bob Agnew in Washington. Pressure from the U.S. bond market hit a new level on Wall Street after a surprisingly strong report on the economy raised worries about inflation. Oil prices halted their slide, and the squeeze caused U.S. stocks to sink today. The S&P 500 was down by 0.7% of its value right out of the gate, and all the indexes are still struggling. About a half an hour from the close right now, the Dow is down 340 points, the NASDAQ off 307, and the S&P 500 right now down by about 60 points. McDonald's says it will spend $8.5 billion over the next 10 years to modernize its restaurants around the world. The Chicago burger chain also said it plans to introduce grilled chicken sandwiches and wraps and experiment with products like egg bites and bowls to meet growing demand of customers who are seeking healthier forms of protein in their breakfast meals. This is SRN News.
2: Hi, folks. Warren Knox here of Knox Roofing and the Knox Garden Box Companies. 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What's the longest river? The Nile. 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That'd be Mount Everest. 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What's a Knox Box? We're easy to contact at 461-0634. Thanks, folks.
3: Is the truth out there? 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
6: 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I've been studying healthy bodies for 35 years, and what I've got to tell you may shock and surprise you, but if you listen up, it may change your life.
7: We humans are proud of our brains and our ability to think and be aware. We even named ourselves Homo sapiens, meaning man who is wise. But humans are emotional creatures too, and while we've been taught that the brain controls the actions of the body and its organs, what's a lot less appreciated is the impact the organs have on the activity of the brain. This relationship is especially significant when it comes to the heart, and while there's an obvious connection between what we think in our heads and what happens in the heart, as it turns out, coronary signaling to the brain is just as extensive as the other other way around. The heart is the seat of our emotions, and when we're angry or depressed, heart messages to the brain are chaotic and disorganized. This results in an inhibitory effect on higher cognitive functions, suppressing our ability to learn, reason, and remember, and make good decisions. What's more, because the link goes in two directions, the heart's input to the brain when we're under emotional duress also returns back to the heart, ultimately impacting cardiac health and the wellness of the entire circulatory system. If you have a history of heart disease or you want to prevent it, working with thoughts and emotions can be an effective cardio health strategy. Simply recall a time when you felt really happy and content and bring that feeling back to your mind and body. You'll know you're getting heart health benefits when your breathing slows down and deepens. And when the heart signals calmly back to the brain, you'll be thinking more clearly, making better choices, and improving brain health at the same time.
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0: Hey guys, Dave Ramsey here. You've heard me talking in your ear for years on your drive to work, around the house, wherever you listen, but there's something different about actually getting together. So we created the Live Like No One Else Cruise. 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And we're not just showing up and doing speeches. 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Well, this is one place where we're actually going to get to do it together. And what makes this thing so much fun for me, it's one heck of a week. We set sail March 14th through the 21st, 2027. 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
3: Hi, registered pharmacist Ben Fuchs here. I've been studying healthy bodies for 35 years, and what I've got to tell you may shock and surprise you, but if you listen up, it may change your life.
4: Keratin, the hard protein that gives hooves and horns and feathers and scales and claws their tough, solid quality, is a critical component of human skin as well. In fact, the surface of our skin is in effect coated with a super thin layer of the tough, rigid substance. Finger and toenails are largely composed of keratin, and it's the same stuff that gives hair its fiber-like, resilient quality. The skin is composed of multiple layers. Skin cells, which are technically called keratinocytes, are born in the bottom layer of the skin, and they gradually rise to the top, becoming more and more filled with keratin. By the time a skin cell has made it from the bottom layer to the top layer, it is essentially filled with this protein to the point where it is actually nothing more than a little speck of hard keratin. Sometimes skin cells will make too much keratin, and you can end up with little hard bumps called milia or keratoses. Excessive keratin can also clog pores and cause acne lesions to form. If you have those tiny little bumps on the skin or you're dealing with troublesome pimples, one of the most functional ways to deal with the problem is to stabilize keratin production by using topical vitamin A, especially retinoic acid. It may help to apply a little apple cider vinegar or 10% solution of glycolic acid directly on the skin on a daily basis. And correcting fat malabsorption problems with supplemental digestive enzymes, probiotics, lecithin, and bile salts can help clear skin up too. 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
2: agent.
3: Well, Rachel, you know what time it is. Time to talk about taxes.
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4: All right, let's go to Lisa in Houston, Texas. Hi, Lisa. Welcome to the show.
5: Hi, how are you doing? Can you hear me okay?
4: Yes, we can hear you. Yes, thanks for calling
5: very
4: in.
5: Very good, very good. You're welcome. I am in trouble here. I basically am a widow. I'm a 58-year-old widow, and I basically was drowning in debt once my husband passed, and I realized I wasn't getting any income from his, who was a doctor. He was a professor at UCLA and taught for over 55 years at that college. He taught medical students. Anyways, long story short, I'm basically calling in to find out how to get out of a debt resolution company's contract that I went online in desperation to sign to help me try to stop all of these creditors from coming after us, because my husband and I lived off cards, credit cards, because he never carried cash on him. And so we lived off credit cards. And a lot of those credit cards, you know, had my name on them because I was his wife. And anyhow, bottom line is I'm looking through everything and what I had previously spoke to your associate with before I got on the air with you guys was that I had remembered signing my, you know, typing in my name on the computer to sign contracts that I saw that was like 7 pages, okay, typed in contracts on my phone that was electronically sent to me. And then I made a phone call yesterday and to this company and asked them to send me a copy of my contract that I signed.
4: Okay.
5: And it's a 35-page contract. Now, it went from, like, not even 10 pages to 35 pages.
4: Okay.
5: And I'm concerned because I'm reading. I printed it out while I was waiting for you to speak to you. I printed it out on my computer, on my printer, and I'm looking at everything, and I'm seeing my name typed into these pages of things that I don't even remember reading.
3: Did you already sign it, or you just received it? You already signed it?
5: Well, it's got my name typed. It's just, it's no signature. It's just a typed in name.
3: I understand, but have you electronically signed it yet? Have you okayed it and said yes?
5: Well, I mean, it was back in, I first signed all these documents with this company in March 15th of 2025.
3: Okay.
4: In March. But you're saying the contract you signed was 10 pages.
5: Yeah, that's what I remember reading, because I would have never, like, been able to read 35 pages.
3: But did something change? Beyond the size of the contract, did something with this, is it a consolidation company?
5: Yeah, it was a company that was going to help me repay my debt by me paying them a certain amount of money, and they were opening an account for me.
3: Yes.
5: And then paying out of an account that I held.
3: That's right.
5: These certain creditors, and they were going to try and get these debts reduced.
3: And did
5: dramatically
3: they?
5: Because, well, not dramatically, but they got some reduction, but then I understand that they're charging me a 25% fee.
3: Yes, ma'am. So let's try to solve it. Let's try to solve it because you're exactly right. What these companies do, they'll take your payment and they'll set up an account and they're going to pool that money. And in the meantime, they're going to take that time to settle with the other creditors that you owe. Those are all things that we would tell you can do on your own. And we think you should do it on your own. So if I were in your shoes, Lisa, I would contact them. And I would say, I want to get out of this contract. And there may be some fees associated. There may be some what we would call stupid tax, which is just money that you end up paying for realizing there was a better route. And there may be some of that attached to it. But what I'm hearing is that you signed up for a service. You're not getting exactly what you wanted from the service. And it's creating stress and confusion because the contract is this and then it changed and my name is typed on there electronically. It's not serving you well, so let's go ahead and wash our hands of it and let Rachel and I help you. So how much debt is there still outstanding that has your name on it?
5: Well, that's the curious thing is that I have a dashboard on my cell phone that I can access their own app for this company.
3: Okay.
5: And just 3 days ago when basically, I'm a caregiver during the day, and one of my client's dads is retired now, and he used to be working for an engineering company, and he overheard me talking to a company that I hired, this company that we're talking about, on the phone, and he said, you know something, you know what they're charging you to do this? Because I found out that he's the one that he was training a lot of people to do Dave Ramsey's program, his financial program at the church he was with.
3: But
5: and
3: Lisa,
5: he did it, he said, for seven.
3: We're going to let it go, though. We're gonna get out of this.
5: Stressing you?
3: Because I asked you, the question I asked you is, how much money do you still owe?
5: Oh, okay. I still owe $19,000, but according to their website, when I pulled it up yesterday, over $20,000 now. So it's going up instead of down.
2: Yeah, I would first and foremost, I hope there's no, I don't trust these companies.
3: No.
2: And I hope there's no weird fraud or something happening that you signed a 10-page, you just signed a 10-page contract.
3: Yep.
2: And unless there are addendums in there or something that was that you didn't open up fully, and once you got the full contract, it really originally still was 35 pages. I'm just praying that they're not pulling one over on you. You know what I mean? That they've changed the deal and used your name.
5: Not only that, but now the first page of this contract doesn't even have the name of the contract that I signed. It has some other name on it.
3: Different company name?
5: Yes, sir. Yes, ma'am. Yes, ma'am.
2: Well, and sometimes companies buy other companies. And
3: that may have happened. I feel like there's a lot going on here, but what I would say your homework is let's call them today and say, you know what, I'd like to cancel. Tell me what I have to do to cancel.
2: Yep.
3: And they're probably going to say, however much money you've paid into this account, there's probably going to be a fee associated, and you're going to take that hit. And I wonder, I don't know that I'm right, but I wonder if the discrepancy that you're seeing is what they held in the account versus what was actually paid. Maybe you're seeing that they're still holding that money and it hasn't been paid yet. I don't know, but
2: some of these companies, Lisa, they will not pay the debt and they'll basically make it go into default for them to go in and then negotiate for a lower rate, but it trashes your credit in the process. But that's how a lot of them get a quote unquote deal on the debt, but they just don't pay it. And then it goes into default, and then they go and try and negotiate with these debt companies. That's what a lot of these programs do. Where what Jay was saying, just so you know, in the future, you could have done that. You could have just not paid, right? And you could have done the negotiations. But what we would tell you
4: is that you are the secret of getting out of debt. It's you. And so by not depending on a company to do it for you, because they are, they're going to charge you more. They're going to trash your credit in the process and all of it. So do what Jade, do exactly what Jade said. You need to see how can you get out of this contract. You're probably going to have to pay something, and it's not going to be a fun pill to swallow, but you got to do it. And then you got $19,000 left of debt. And then that's when you do the debt snowball, Lisa. You're going to list your debts out smallest to largest, regardless of the interest rate. 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
8: New in Washington. Ukrainian President Vladimir Zelensky took to the stage today at the UN General Assembly, and he called on countries to stand up against Russia and its invasion, now just over 4 years old, inside Ukraine. He says that Russia's revenues must remain a target, and he said easing sanctions on Russia, as some are suggesting, would not help to end the war in his country. He says that more money through trade gives the war more time, and that's exactly what Vladimir Putin wants. Parts of the East Coast are bracing for a potential early season nor'easter today. Forecasters warning a powerful wind and rain storm could hit later this week, bringing gusty winds and a storm surge to Boston, New York, and other coastal cities, all the way from New England down through the Mid-Atlantic. On Wall Street, a losing session. The Dow was off 352 points, the Nasdaq down by 308. More on these stories at srnnews.com.
9: 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So again, what would you do with an hour? 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
13: 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I've been studying healthy bodies for 35 years, and what I've got to tell you may shock and surprise you, but if you listen up, it may change your life.
14: Essential oils are volatile chemicals that are the source of the aromas and many of the medicinal properties of plants. And it can be extracted via distillation techniques to exploit the pharmacological and fragrance features. Throughout history, essential oils have been particularly valued for their ability to treat the skin. They can be topically applied to accelerate healing from burns and wounds. They've been included in preparations that claim to prevent wrinkles and visible signs of skin aging. And they've been exploited for their antimicrobial effects, too. As it turns out, there's actually little spaces on the outside of a skin cell that can precisely fit lock and key style with essential oil molecules. These little spaces are similar to the little spaces on the cells that line the nasal cavity. They're called olfactory or smell receptors, and they allow us to distinguish the smell of an onion from an orange or mocha from manure. Recently, it's been discovered that skin cells also have olfactory receptors, and some of these can hook up with components of essential oils. When this occurs, various aspects of skin chemistry can be initiated, which may include the growth of cells to speed healing, the extrusion of collagen fibers to keep skin looking young and wrinkle-free, and stimulation of hydration factors to help maintain moisturization. Essential oils can also be used as topical penetration enhancers. Try mixing a little essential oil with a vitamin A or E capsule. You'll get skin health benefits from the oil, and you'll improve the activity of the blended vitamins. By the same token, you may want to be careful about using essential oils in creams or lotions that contain preservatives, as the penetration of those potentially toxic materials can be enhanced too. 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

0: 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If you have questions about your maybe bunions, maybe, I don't know, some kind of weird thing growing off of your side of your... Hey, Ben, are you there? Help me out
1: here.
0: Good, Ben. It's good to have you
1: on. I'm not going to leave you hanging. Okay, I'm not leaving you hanging here.
0: Yeah, I saw you got connected, which is a good thing.
1: Hey, what does Billy mean if something is said with which you disagree?
0: He didn't know. We just said, hey, can you say this?
1: Who's going to disagree with us?
0: Nobody, dude. Anybody who disagrees with us, we yell at them, right, Ben?
1: Nobody's
0: give them a piece of our mind.
1: As a matter of fact, I would like to hear somebody disagree with us. Everybody's always agreeing. Okay. Are there people out there who actually disagree with anything we say?
0: Probably
1: not. Have we said anything that's disagreeable?
0: No.
1: Disagreeable?
0: No.
1: That's the right word. I don't know.
0: That's
1: the right word.
0: Well, it's good to have you aboard, Ben.
1: Here. What's that?
0: It's good to have you aboard here on the
1: Thank
0: Mineral
1: you.
0: Way.
1: It's good to talk to you.
0: We like to answer questions.
1: Weeks gone by?
0: Yeah.
1: So you want to talk about a couple things here? I have a couple things to talk about.
0: Sure, but you know what I would really like to do, Ben, is once again invite people to call in. And I have a bunch of questions from the past 2 weeks that we just haven't had a chance to get to, Ben. So I figure maybe we could just start ripping through these things, start answering some of these questions, start helping people immediately.
1: We can do that.
0: We can do that, Ben.
1: I'm all about it.
0: And again, if you want to speak with us, Ben and I, and have Zoom meetings, you can always find out more, because we're going to add a commercial, Ben, which will have all the information that you need so that you can find out how to join us in this wonderful family that we have.
1: When is our Zoom? When are we going to do a Zoom meeting? Let's just do it.
0: When?
1: Let's just do it.
0: Right now?
1: No, not right now. Okay. But let's just schedule it. Maybe not. Let's do it. Let's just schedule it.
0: Okay. What
1: day? Not, we don't have to do it like right now in the air in front of everybody, but we should talk about it.
0: Okay. Sounds good, Ben. We will talk about that then. But here's a message to The Mineral Way. That is the website, themineralway.com. I'd like to take some of this. Oh, I think we might have already covered this, Ben. It's about sweeteners and the BTT.
1: No, probably in the past we've covered it. Periodically that comes
0: up. Okay, so let me read this then. It says, I'd like to take some of the supplements, including Tangy Tangerine, but it looks like it has flavorings and sweeteners, which I've not done well with in the past. In fact, I believe they've reduced the effectiveness of the product. I must wonder why they are in a product meant to be of serious benefit to people who are not likely to care what it tastes like as long as it's effective.
1: That's not true.
0: Please tell me these additives are different than the ones I've used in the past, or at least help me get the nutrients I need without non-essential additives. And thanks so much for your helpful program. I've had MECFS for decades and appreciate any help I can get.
1: Have what? MECFS?
0: Yeah. ME/CFS.
1: Chronic fatigue.
0: Oh, okay.
1: Yeah, chronic fatigue syndrome. And that's that is a very interesting. We'll talk about chronic fatigue. You know, anytime you have a chronic condition, that's pointing to something that's getting into the system chronically. Chronic Lyme disease, chronic COVID, chronic fatigue. I mean, something's continuously getting into the system. We'll talk about that here in a second. I'm holding up my BTT, and the only sweetener I see here is stevia, which is kind of an herb. And whoever wrote this note is kind of, I would beg to differ. The taste of vitamins is not great, and the taste of minerals is not great. So in order to get them palatable, you got to put a little bit of sweetener in there. But given the incredible diversity of nutrition and incredible density of nutrition in the Beyond Tangy Tangerine, a speck of stevia or a sweetener or citric acid, it's not going to make a difference compared to the kind of nutritional value that you're going to obtain when you put the stuff into your system. So, you know, I appreciate the question, and that means that person's an ingredient reader, and that's always good. But the kind of nutritional value that you get from Beyond Tangy Tangerine far outweighs any issues with a little bit of sweetener, and palatability is always going to be a factor with liquid nutrition, because liquids from a molecular standpoint, vibrate the solids in a liquid solution vibrate very rapidly, and so they're very they activate taste buds, we'll say, and then if they don't taste that great, you ain't going to drink it.
0: Mm-hmm.
1: Let's
0: say that he wants to find something that doesn't that has the least amount of additives and all.
1: BTT. BTT has a. If you look, I'm looking at my BTT 2.0 right now, which is my favorite. I don't have the 2.5 with me, and so it's all nutrition, except for flavors, which you know this one's peach, so it's kind of peach flavor.
0: Mm-hmm.
1: Citric acid, which gives a little bit of tartness.

0: of excipients, additives, they call them excipients, in this product, and compared to the nutritional density, it's like much ado about nothing, in my humble opinion.
1: Somebody was asking me about BTT 2.5, and they were asking about turmeric. Does it have it in there? And yes, it does have turmeric in there. But what is turmeric?
0: Turmeric's a rock star, man.
1: What is it?
0: Oh, my goodness. Turmeric is, you like Indian food?
1: Yes.
0: Well, what's the famous spice in Indian food that gives Indian food its yellow color?
1: Is that turmeric?
0: Well, it's curcumin is the active ingredient, but turmeric is the spice.
1: Okay.
0: And so turmeric is like a root. Have you ever seen ginger root in the supermarket?
1: Yes.
0: Turmeric is exactly like that, except it's orange, golden orange. And it is ridiculously powerful. It may be, arguably, the most powerful herb you can ingest. And what you can do, actually, you can grab one of these turmeric root pieces and just munch on it. And just, you know, you don't need to spend money on a fancy turmeric supplement. You can just eat it.
1: Will it turn your teeth yellow or orange?
0: So it'll make you a little bit yellow, yes. It will make you a little bit orange. If you want to do the capsules, you know, you can make your own turmeric. You can get yourself a grinder and get the turmeric root and make your own encapsulated. I encourage people to be their own herbalists, by the way. Find an herb you like or herbs that you like. Study them. And, you know, what we call weeds that grow between the cracks in the sidewalk and in your garden that we use weed killers for, those are herbs. You know that, right?
1: I know that's things like medicine. Dandelion are supposed
0: to. Dandelion is a classic example. Uh-huh. But the stuff that grows between the cracks in the sidewalks that you can't stop it from growing. A friend of mine xeriscaped her lawn, and they put tarp, and they put rocks on it, and guess what? There were weeds that punched through the tarp.
1: Good.
0: And through the rocks, yeah. You know, these things, nature wants its plants growing, and it's very difficult to have them not grow, and that's why you got to use heavy-duty pesticides to kill them. So anyway, turmeric is an incredible, incredible plant or herb. It's a member of the ginger family, and it has wonderful anti-inflammatory properties, especially for the intestine. And, you know, we always talk about intestinal health and leaky gut, and turmeric is one of the best things you could do to prevent or to protect against leaky gut, or to even reverse leaky gut, I guess. I don't know if we'll reverse it, but it'll definitely help. And then turmeric is also wonderful for folks who are dealing with memory issues, dementia and such. A powerful anti-inflammatory, has cardiovascular health benefits, immune health benefits, general digestive health benefits. It's just anti-cancer benefits. It's just an incredible, incredible, useful plant, which is completely non-toxic.
1: Wow.
0: So,
1: man.
0: I'm a fan.
1: That's great.
0: That's
1: great. That's that's amazing.
0: I'm a big fan. And you know what else? It goes well in honey. So if you buy turmeric powder, you can mix it in with honey and make turmeric honey. And, oh, man, that is delicious stuff. And, of course, Indian food has got the curry, and that is that's made with turmeric root also. The active ingredient, by the way, in turmeric is called curcumin. You may have heard of that.
1: I have heard of that, yes. Okay, now I know.
0: Yeah. There's probably other active ingredients, but that's the main active.
1: Here's another question to the mineralway.com, which, again, is a great way to interact. Is erythritol...
0: Yeah.
1: What's that? Erythritol?
0: Is that what you said? Perfect. That was very impressive.
1: Healthy. Someone wants to know.
0: Erythritol.
1: Erythritol. Is it healthy?
0: Erythritol. Anytime you hear OL at the end of a word, you're talking about alcohol. In this case, it's an alcohol sugar.
1: Okay.
0: And these alcohol sugars, things like sorbitol, mannitol, xylitol, erythritol, they're sweet. And they have no calories, and they don't affect your insulin. Lately, there's been some evidence that says that they do affect your insulin a little bit. But historically, they've been said not to affect your insulin, so they're safe for diabetics. And they're sweet, and sometimes they can be really sweet. You ever go to they have a place called Rocky Mountain Chocolate? You ever hear of that place?
1: No.
0: It's like a chocolate franchise, and they call it Rocky Mountain Chocolate because it started here in Colorado. But it's a franchise. You find them in airports and places, and they have this whole select. They have the most incredible looking chocolate. You know, if I wasn't a nutritionist, I would be a chocolate chemist or a candy chemist.
1: Oh yeah,
0: I find that stuff beautiful. All those different chocolate concoctions and candy concoctions, they're just gorgeous to me. And chocolate especially. They used to do this thing here in Colorado on Valentine's Day, the Chocolate Lovers Convention, and they would have all these different kinds of chocolate beer and chocolate ice cream and chocolate sculptures and peanut butter and chocolate raspberries. It's just chocolate's amazing stuff. I find it to be incredible. Anyway, Rocky Mountain Chocolate has they have all these different kinds of chocolates, and they have a huge section.

0: ingestion of non-sugar chocolates for safer diabetic chocolates. And it tastes just like chocolate, and it's just no sugar, and it's safe for diabetics. And the way they accomplish this is with these sugar alcohols. Sorbitol is usually the one they use, but xylitol is also used. Xylitol is actually got some health benefits, believe it or not. Xylitol is good for your bones and for your teeth. Can you imagine a sweetener that's good for your teeth? Xylitol. In any case, erythritol is one of these sugar alcohols. I'll tell you the downside on sugar alcohols here in a second, but I use erythritol in skincare because erythritol can actually give you a little bit of a tan when you apply it topically. Isn't that interesting?
1: Hmm.
0: It gives your skin a little bit, it's not a great tan, but it's a little bit of an orange color.
1: Uh-huh.
0: And it's used in self-tanning products, erythritol. The downside on these sugar alcohols is they're very water, in chemistry, when something absorbs water, we say it's hygro, H-Y-G-R-O, hygroscopic.
1: Oh.
0: And these sugar alcohols are very hygroscopic, meaning they attract water, and when you eat them or you ingest them, they can pull water into your colon, and they can cause some bloating and some gas and crampy, and unfortunately, explosive diarrhea.
1: Yikes.
0: Which is not a good thing.
1: No, that's not a good thing.
0: Especially
1: if you're on a date.
0: Yes, that's true. Did you ever see that Ben Stiller movie? What was that? Something About Mary? I think it was Something About Mary, where he has a really bad... Anyway.
1: I can use my imagination, Ben.
0: Okay.
1: I can use my imagination.
0: Anyway. What else you got?
1: Okay, so we have this final question here. This is, they want to know the best source of collagen.
0: The best source of collagen, supplement-wise or in food?
1: They say it's not a complete protein. Would it be better just
0: collagen
1: to consume?
0: Collagen is not a complete protein, but it's a protein. It's made up of 3 amino acids. When you say complete protein, that means a protein that's got all the amino acids, or at least all the essential amino acids. And collagen is a tripeptide. It's got 3 amino acids. It's definitely not a complete protein for sure, but it's got some really, really interesting properties, particularly for immunity and for building things. I would suggest everybody, especially as they get older, ingest a little bit of collagen on a regular basis, even if it's just gelatin capsules.
1: Mm-hmm.
0: Gelatin, of course, is collagen. But the best way to get it is bone broth, by far, with real bones. You know, where you take the bones and you take chicken bones and you just steep them. Or actually, take a whole chicken and just steep it in water. In fact, you can go to Whole Foods, and for $10, you can get a whole chicken. It's, I don't know how much it is in Santa Cruz, but here it's about $10. And you can just drop it in a pot of water, boil it, and then reduce the heat to a simmer and let it simmer for a few hours, for like 8 hours or 9 hours. Put a little apple cider vinegar in there to release the cartilage and the components in the cartilage, including collagen, and you'll get this liquid collagen, basically.
1: Mm-hmm.
0: And as we were talking about before with Beyond Tangy Tangerine, liquids are rapidly absorbed, and liquid collagen in the form of bone broth is a great way to get, it's probably the best way to get collagen into your system, plus you get more than collagen. You get molecules like hyaluronic acid, which is part of a complex of molecules called proteoglycans and polysaccharides that have incredible health benefits, particularly around wound healing. You know what's really interesting? You know, polysaccharides. Did we talk about polysaccharides last week?
1: You know, it does sound familiar.
0: Yeah, it does.
1: Yes.
0: It sounds familiar. I know I talk about them. I do all these podcasts and shows, so I forget who I said what I said to different people. But it's worth repeating. Polysaccharides are long chains of sugar, right?
1: Mm-hmm.
0: And one of the really interesting things about polysaccharides is the blood vessels are lined with polysaccharides. People don't realize this, but the cells of the blood vessels, your arteries and such, are coated with polysaccharides. And when these polysaccharides get disturbed, inflammatory reactions can occur inside the blood vessels. And when this happens, chemicals will recruit cholesterol to the blood vessels, among other things, to create a sort of Band-Aid. And so the degradation of polysaccharides, among other things, inside of a blood vessel is one of the reasons why people get cholesterol deposits. And what do the numbskull medical folks do?
1: Hmm.
0: They tell you to take a drug that shuts down your cholesterol production, which is just absolute insanity, not to mention stupidity, to try to shut down cholesterol production because your body is routing cholesterol to the blood vessels to patch up weakened spots, largely weakened because of polysaccharide deterioration or because of sugar. Sugar will react with these polysaccharides if you have diabetes and high blood sugar. Mm-hmm. So taking things like fucoidin, hyaluronic acid, and bone broth can help strengthen the blood vessels so your body doesn't have to shunt cholesterol or direct cholesterol into the blood vessels. And in the long run, it can help prevent atherosclerosis and arteriosclerosis and cholesterol deposits and prevent you from having to get a bypass or stent or having heart blockages.
1: 831.
0: Isn't nutrition cool?
1: It is very cool.
0: It's
1: Ben.
0: So cool.
1: I love it. 831-479-1080. That is the phone number, 218-5726, with your text messages, kseodave@gmail.com, or you can shoot a message through themineralway.com. So, oh boy, Ben, a lot of people are using email today, email and text messages.
0: Are people visiting you at the day camp?
1: Oh, yeah, all the time, Ben.
0: All the time?
1: Oh, yeah.
0: Are you there every day?
1: Every day. My day off is Sunday, Ben, for the...
0: But 6 days a week you're at the day camp.
1: Yes, I am.
0: That's awesome. And what are your hours there? Why don't you plug it?
1: Monday through Friday, I'm here from 2 till 6. Those are my regular hours. And then on Saturdays, I'm here from 10 till 2. But when we have a sale like we have today, Ben, I'm here for longer hours. I'm here 12 till 6.
0: I know you have regular hours. Do you have regular customers, too?
1: Oh, yeah, absolutely.
0: People come back all the time.
1: Yeah, like Linda here. She says, Dave, I love your show. By the way, I have been told I have fibromyalgia. Can you tell me what I can do to help with this without taking a medication? Thanks
0: for
1: your help.
0: I love that term. I love what you just said. I've been told I have fibromyalgia. So this is a classic example of how goofy the medical model is.
1: Okay.
0: So you go to the doctor, and you say, Doc, I just have pain all over. My muscles are just sore. And the doctor rubs his chin and thinks a little bit. He's smart. He went to medical school. He goes, You have pain in your muscles? Well, I think you must have fibromyalgia. You say, what? Yes, fibromyalgia. And it sounds like, oh, I have fibromyalgia. Well, what does fibromyalgia mean? It means pain in your muscles. So you go to the doctor, you tell him, I got pain in my muscles, and he says, oh, you have pain in your muscles. Except he says it in Latin. This is the stupidity of the medical model. You don't need him to tell you. Like, I just told you that, doctor. Fibromyalgia doesn't tell you anything, and this is why one of the things I always tell folks that shocks people, your diagnosis doesn't matter. The name of your disease is irrelevant. It's just a Latin description of what's happening. So multiple sclerosis means you have a bunch of hardenings all over the body. Sclerosis is hardening, and you have it in multiple places. What's another one? That gal who wrote, she said she had a myalgic encephalomyelitis. The ME lady?
1: Yeah.
0: Right? ME stands for myalgic encephalomyelitis, right? So what does that mean?
1: I don't know.
0: It means she's got muscle pain. Myalgia is muscle pain.
1: No.
0: My means muscle, and MY is the prefix for muscle.
1: Mm-hmm.
0: And alga means pain. Anytime you hear alga, by the way, you're looking at pain of some kind. Like an analgesic, similar to that, is a pain pill. So anyway, the diagnoses are Latin descriptions of what's happening. They're not telling you anything. They're just describing what's happening, which you already know. And so you don't need a diagnosis, and it doesn't help you get better when you have a diagnosis. The gal has fiber muscle pain. How is that going to help her solve the problem? It's not going to help her solve the problem. The other lady has myelitis. Encephalo means the brain or the nervous system. Maya means the muscle. And itis means inflammation. She's got inflammation of the brain and the spinal cord and pain in the muscles. That's what she has. That doesn't tell you anything. So what is the cause of disease? All disease. Toxicity in the blood. Period. End of story. Let me say that again. The cause of all disease is toxicity in the blood. Now, nutritional deficiencies play a role, lack of oxygen plays a role, mental health and spiritual health and emotional health, they all play a role. But the first place where the disease, when you backtrack your symptoms, where you're going to find a breakdown is in the blood, period. So what do? First of all, you got to ask, how does the blood become toxic? What gets into the blood that makes it toxic? In the case of fibromyalgia, by the way, it's estrogen. 90% of fibromyalgia women are fibromyalgia patients are women. Us, and fibromyalgia is notorious for women who have menstrual problems. This woman, you know, she's got to have menstrual issues and reproductive issues and, you know, female health issues. So what do you do when you have a condition like this? You patch up the main source of toxicity, the leak, if you will, and that is the intestine. Now, if you're injecting things through the skin, then you're going to run a risk as well. Okay. So if you're a drug abuser, drug abusers are notorious for getting chronic degenerative diseases. Very similar, things like Parkinson's disease and autoimmune diseases happen to drug abusers. And also, if some genius medical guy says, oh, you got to stick this thing in your blood because the government said you have to do it or you can't have a job, you know what I'm talking about. Mm-hmm. Well, the same thing. That's why you don't inject things into the skin, unless into the blood through the skin, unless you have no other option. Certainly not to get a virus. That's idiotic. There's other ways that we inject things into the skin medically that are unnecessary. We'll leave it at that. But for the most part, the blood becomes toxic through a leaky gut. So fibromyalgia needs to be treated as an intestinal issue. First and foremost, leaky gut. Now, leaky gut, I know we talk about it a lot, but maybe we haven't explained exactly what it is. The intestine is the boundary between the blood and the digestive tract, what you eat. Okay. You know, what you eat ends up in your blood, right? Does that make sense?
1: You ever think totally, totally.
0: Yeah, what you eat is your blood. Your blood is what you eat, actually. The blood is composed of food that you ate. And so the blood has to be kept completely pristine because it circulates around the body. Mm-hmm. It goes to all the cells. So the blood has to be kept just balanced, has to have just the right temperature, just the right fluidity, just the right pH, acid level, just the right oxygen level. Everything is held just so, just the right amount of solids. You know, the blood is made up of solids and fluid, and just the right amount of solids in the fluid. Everything has to be pristine and held in check, and there is biochemistry in place that assures that the blood will stay pristine and balanced and healthy. But when stuff gets in there, it throws everything off. It wreaks havoc. And now, in addition to having a blood problem, now you're going to have a cell problem because the blood feeds the cells and oxygenates the cells and detoxifies the cells. So once the blood becomes toxic, you are off to the chronic disease races. And I said earlier how when you hear the word chronic, like chronic fatigue syndrome or mm-hmm. chronic Lyme disease or long COVID, you can guarantee something's getting into the blood through a leaky gut, 100%. So wow. Somebody, have you heard of this thing, a chronic Lyme disease?
1: No. No,
0: you never heard, you've heard of Lyme disease, though?
1: Yes.
0: Okay. So Lyme disease is it's kind of like a tick, you know, ticks bite you and you get, I think bacteria might be in the ticks. I think the tick passes through a bacteria and you have this, you know, fever and rashes and et cetera. And that's called Lyme disease. And for most people, it resolves. Mm-hmm. 2 weeks, 3 weeks kind of thing. You take some antibiotics. It's no big deal. But for some people, they never get over it. It's called chronic Lyme disease. It's chronic. And they don't get over it, and nobody knows what the heck to do about it. They're like, oh, my God, what is causing this chronic Lyme disease? Well, I'm going to tell you right now what causes it,
1: okay.
0: And I'll tell you what causes any chronic problem.
1: Okay, but I tell you what, Ben.
0: Hold on to that.
1: Yeah, well, yeah, why don't you hold on, and we're going to take a real quick break, and then when we come back, we'll talk about the chronic Lyme disease. We got a couple of phone calls and text messages here, so we'll get to all that stuff in just a minute.
0: Okay.
1: Hey, The Mineral Way, be sure to check out that website, themineralway.com. 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Check it out today. Okay, we are back with your questions, text messages, phone calls, emails, any messages that you send at themineralway.com. We are here to answer those. Me and pharmacist Ben Fuchs, and me or I, Ben?
0: I don't know.
1: Yeah, who cares? They're not here for English lessons.
0: I think it's I.
1: For health.
0: Hey, listen, can I say something here?
1: Sure.
0: Ella's at the airport's awesome.
1: Oh, yeah.
0: Have you been there?
1: Yes, of course.
0: It is awesome. Awesome, awesome. If you're thinking about a restaurant to bring the fam to or going on a date, Ella's at the airport, and the view is great, too.
1: Yes.
0: And this is not a paid endorsement. I just love Ella, and Ella's at the airport.
1: It's a great place to take a date, Ben. It's really going to impress the lady. And
0: yeah, you can,
1: like,
0: say,
1: wow.
0: You can say, that's my plane over there. You can lie to them.
1: Right.
0: I know you've done
1: that.
0: We
1: wouldn't do that. No,
0: I know you've
1: done
0: it.
1: I wouldn't do that. Chronic Lyme disease, Ben. Let's pick up where we left off.
0: Yeah, so Lyme disease is a bacteria that's passed along by a tick, and it come, you know, you get an infection, you take an antibiotic, it goes away. But some people, it never goes away, and they call that chronic Lyme disease, and it can cause a lot. It can cause, you know, it can be a problem. It can cause chronic headaches and fevers and joint pain and. Even it can affect your heart. There's a lot of problems associated with this chronic condition, and why people can't figure it out is because what's happening is you're inflaming following a leaky gut, toxicity that's getting into the blood. Anytime you have a chronic condition, that means things are getting chronically into the blood, and your body's not able to resolve this issue. So chronic Lyme disease, long COVID, chronic fatigue syndrome, anytime you hear the word chronic, like something is just not going away, you can rest assured there's a stream of toxicity that's getting into the body in combination with, for most people, nutritional deficiencies. Now, the stream of toxicity, I said, you know, earlier, if you inject it, it can be a problem. Some people can be so sensitized that even, you know, outgassings from their carpet or the walls, the paint in the walls or from the copying machine at work or a fabric softener, all of these can create problems as well. But those people who have problems that way are very, very sensitized. And this gets to the idea of the immune system being like a camel's back in the sense that you could put a certain amount of sticks on the camel's back until one stick breaks the camel's back, right? Or straw that breaks the camel, right? You know what I'm talking about?
1: Yes.
0: And so the immune system has this kind of load phenomena where it can take a certain amount of straws, and then one straw will break the camel's back. There's a condition called MCAS, mast cell activation syndrome. And people who have this condition have serious problems with immune load, and so they have lots of these immune cells, chemicals floating in the blood from mast cells. Mast cells store immune chemicals. And so mast cell activation syndrome patients will get a terrible rash or itchiness when they take a shower. They're allergic to the water. They'll have a reaction to the water from the shower. They'll have MCAS patients will have a reaction to the sun. They'll be it'll look like they're allergic to the sun. And this only happens when the immune system is so destabilized from a long steady stream of toxicity that's entering into the blood that's activating the immune system. That almost always implies a leaky gut. People with MCS, women who have MCS, they won't be able to wear a bra. They'll have their bra strap, and the bra cup will create this irritation on the skin that is agonizing. They can't. You can't put your belt really tight because you get these terrible rashes in your skin. In fact, there's a party trick that you can do if you have this condition, where you can write your name in your skin. Have you ever seen this?
1: No.
0: They call it dermographia. You can actually sign your name in your skin, and where you wrote your name, your skin will form welts.
1: That's cool.
0: You'll have your signature and welts on your skin, and this is a classic sign of immune load. The immune system is overloaded, so that just touching it with water, with your finger, with the sun, can create these kinds of problems. And so in healing, in natural health, there's a principle that says that where you see the problem is not where the problem is, with the exception of the digestive system. If you have a digestive problem, that's usually a digestive problem. But if you have a skin issue, or you have long COVID, or you have dizziness, or heart disease, or cancer, or all of these things are not where the problem began. And the flaw of the medical model is it tries to treat the problem where it sees the problem. And you can't do that any more than if you have a rotten fruit on a tree. You can't treat the rotten fruit. You got to get to the soil. You got to get to the root, not the fruit. You follow me?
1: Yes.
0: And that's the problem with chronic Lyme disease and chronic diseases. If you try to treat the apple, it ain't working. If you try to treat the Lyme disease, there's nothing you can do, and it's very, very frustrating. But if you backtrack to the source of the blood toxicity, you can begin to resolve the problem almost immediately.
1: 479-1080 is the phone number, Ben. I have a phone call here, but first I have this really interesting email, and it says, actually it's a text message, and says, I have a friend who has many conspiracy theories. He believes everything he reads on the internet, and lately he's been telling me about, because this person, I guess, uses bacon fat to cook with. And
0: it's
1: so his friend says that that's bad, you shouldn't be using that to cook with. What's your take on that?
0: On bacon fat?
1: Yeah.
0: It's awful. Now, I mean, it's better than margarine, probably, but no, it's awful. You don't know what's in, you don't know what the pig ate. It's all, you know, this is the thing about fats. Fats are where toxins and hormones get deposited. So unless you know where that fat's coming from, you don't want to be just putting bacon fat in your, you don't want to just be eating bacon fat. Now, if your choice is bacon fat or vegetable oil, you know, I'm not sure. They're both terrible. And by the way, bacon is not a health food.
1: What?
0: Bacon is arguably one of the worst foods a human being can ingest.
1: What if you coat it in chocolate?
0: then it's better. No, seriously, what is with bacon? You know, about 25, 30 years ago, I noticed people were putting bacon in everything, including chocolate. What's up with that? What's so great about bacon?
1: I don't know, Ben. I mean, it
0: I can count on one hand the times I've had bacon. I don't even know. Maybe when I was a kid, I had it a few times. But it's one of the worst foods a human being can eat. And pigs are nasty animals, too, by the way. I mean, they're beautiful animals. But eating pigs is not a great thing.
1: 479-1080. Ben, I think I want to start a new segment here on The Mineral Way.
0: Yeah.
1: And I'm going to call it The New Segment on The Mineral Way.
0: That's great.
1: Yeah,
0: that's creative.
1: Yeah, I've been working on that. But I thought maybe, Ben, because, you know, we're always looking for distributors, and one of our goals here is to not only help people get better physically, but also financially. And I thought maybe we can take a little segment in each show and give our distributors a tip. Something like this, Ben. Something like, most health concerns begin where, Ben?
0: The gut.
1: In the gut.
0: The intestine.
1: So, right. So as a distributor, that's something that's very key. That's something that
0: it's
1: you should really, really pay attention to. That is going
0: it
1: to
0: is.
1: That is
0: it's
1: going to help
0: key.
1: You more than you know. So if you learn nothing else from this show and you're a distributor, remember this. Most health conditions begin in the gut.
0: You know who said that first?
1: Albert Einstein.
0: Hippocrates.
1: Oh.
0: He said, let food be thy medicine, let medicine be thy food. And he said, disease begins in the gut. Is that interesting? You know when he said it? He said like 400 BC, like 2,500 years ago or 24.
1: Wow.
0: Right? Can you imagine this? He knew back then. And by the way, the second place to look is the blood sugar system. which is very interesting because the digestive system and the blood sugar system mm-hmm. are both places where what we eat gets turned into the body. In other words, the conversion of food into the body is the bridge between purity and either disease or health. Do you understand what I'm saying? It's where the outside world meets the inside world. The body is a closed system. It's like a country. Think of the body like a country, right? Okay. You don't just go into Canada. You don't just go into Mexico. You don't just go into New Zealand. You don't just go into a country. You have to be vetted.
1: Well, man, that doesn't always happen. But I don't
0: no, sometimes it doesn't happen. Yeah. That's right. Yeah. But that's called leaky gut, just like leaky country. You know, a leaky gut is like a leaky country.
1: Okay.
0: That's exactly the problem, is right. You don't want things to get into a closed system, whether it's a country or the body, without being vetted. And you know, I don't want to be rude or anything, but people that sneak into the country are analogous to bacteria and toxins that get into the blood. And I don't mean to be rude here, but there's an interesting analogy.
1: Mm-hmm.
0: You know, and so this is where disease begins, either in a big picture way with food, or in a microscopic and quantum way with a sugar. You know, think about this, Dave. I'm going to ask you something.
1: Okay.
0: You're a layperson. You're not a healthcare professional, scientist, or anything. Let me ask this.
1: True.
0: How do we get energy from food? What happens when you eat a hamburger? How does that hamburger nourish you? Or apple, or whatever it is. Do you ever wonder about that?
1: Well, I'm assuming the calories get broken down in your body.
0: How? What is it? What's going on there? It's pretty freaking amazing.
1: It is amazing, yes.
0: Yeah, what's going on is you eat something, 99% of what you eat gets pooped out, and then a small amount of it, I mean, not 99, but a small amount of it, very small amount of it, makes it across the intestine into the blood. Right? Mm-hmm. But the hamburger doesn't go into the blood. The pizza doesn't go into the blood. The broccoli doesn't go into the blood. There's no broccoli in your blood. There is the components, the vitamins, the minerals, the amino acids, the fatty acids, and maybe some larger molecules like phytonutrients or what they call peptides. But basically, it's very, very, very, very tiny molecules. And then those tiny molecules are further processed and stored and manipulated until they get down to, check this out, until they get down to the quantum level. Now, there's some exceptions, and these are medicines and therapeutic substances that get utilized for healing. They call them adaptogens, and there are other micronutrients that support the process, but the proteins and the fats and the carbohydrates get broken down into pieces of electricity. Tiny pieces of electricity. They're called electrons. And these tiny pieces of electricity, this is the fate of all proteins, fats, and carbohydrates that's not stored, that's utilized. They get turned into pieces of electricity. And then those pieces of electricity get fed into this, you know, I'll call it a machine, but it's a living system. It's not a machine, but it acts like a machine, but it's so nano architected with fine-tuned that has an ability to turn those pieces of electricity which come from the sugar and the fats and the carbohydrates into a magical substance which I know you've heard of called ATP. You've heard of that, right?
1: No, I haven't.
0: Right? ATP.
1: No,
0: yes, right?
1: No.
0: Yes?
1: No.
0: You have not?
1: No.
0: Never heard of ATP? Okay.
1: No.
0: Well, a lot of people have. ATP is known as the currency, the energy of the body. And this is what's used to make things happen, to wiggle your toe or to blink an eye or to think a thought or to make your heart beat or any process, any biological process, any cellular process comes from this ATP, which came from the electricity that was created from the proteins and fats and carbohydrates. And these organs or organelles, they're organelles meaning they're organs with their structures within the cell. Let me think about that for a second. You know, a cell is like 1/100th the size of a head of a pin, and within it you have structures, organelles they call them. And one organelle in particular, which I know you've heard of this, there could be tens of thousands of these organelles in one cell. They're called mitochondria.
1: Oh, yeah.
0: You've definitely heard of that, right?
1: Yes.
0: So what is it the mitochondria do? They take the little pieces of electricity from your protein, fat, and carbohydrate, and they turn them into ATP. That's what the mitochondria do. Here's the problem. We're eating so darn much that our mitochondria are frying out. They can't handle it all. They can't handle all the electricity. And our diseases today are largely caused by, number one, toxicity getting into the blood through a leaky gut, which is food, and number two, from burning out the mitochondria by flooding it with energy, mostly from sugar, but also from fat and also from protein. We're overnourished and undernutriated. And those are the two places disease begins.
1: 831-479-1080.
0: Was that too complicated?
1: Oh, you know what, Ben?
0: I hope it wasn't.
1: You know what? I found out, you know, I've been doing this long enough that what's overcomplicated for one person is just right for another.
0: I tried to simplify it as much as I could. Yeah. Little piece of electricity.
1: People always find the information helpful, Ben. Yeah. So let's get out to the phone calls, 479-1080. Let's start off with Steve. He's calling from Aptos. You're in the air, Steve.
0: Yo, Steve.
2: Hey there, Ben. I've got a relative who's got ALS.
0: Oh, yeah. Lou Gehrig's disease.
2: Right.
0: Right?
2: And his respiration...
0: You want to change his life?
2: Yeah.
0: You'll change his life if you do what I tell you to do. Now, I will tell you, most people don't want to do what I'm going to tell you to do, but if he is motivated to do it, how far along is he?
2: He's... His walking's real slow. His respirations are getting real shallow.
0: Okay, and how old is he?
2: He is 72.
0: Okay. And does he have a history of anything, or like was he diagnosed with anything previous to ALS?
2: Very healthy until this happened.
0: Very healthy. Okay, gotcha. Okay, so first of all, you've heard of Lou Gehrig's disease, right, Dave?
1: Oh, yeah.
0: Yeah, so that's what amyotrophic lateral sclerosis is, which basically means amyotrophic, means your muscles aren't getting fed. Lateral, it's on the sides of your body, on the sides of the spinal cord, actually. And the spinal cord is responding by becoming hard. That's it. Amyotrophic lateral sclerosis means your muscles aren't getting fed. It's causing the sides of your spinal cord to harden, period. And obviously what that does is it makes movement very difficult and ultimately impossible. You remember Stephen Hawking's, right?
2: Right.
0: Yeah, so he could only move his eyes. So it gets really bad. But what you have to understand about amyotrophic lateral sclerosis or any other health challenge, it sounds worse than it is, because when you hear just ALS, amyotrophic lateral sclerosis, you're like, what the heck do I do? It's the same thing as anything else. Amyotrophic lateral sclerosis is just like arthritis. It's just like heart disease. It's just like any autoimmune disease. It's like any degenerative issue. This is the issue. It's degeneration. The body is supposed to regenerate. These diseases are degenerating. In other words, the body is regenerative. The diseases are degenerative. That means the body's not built. It's not repairing. It's not building. What that means when the body's not building is a combination of factors, starting with blood toxicity, which we talked about before. There are also going to be nutritional deficiencies associated with it. There's probably inflammation, which is robbing the tissues of oxygen. And then there's also going to be, and I always have to say, spiritual, mental, and emotional issues, because we talk a lot about nutrition, but it's important not to marginalize those aspects as well. I'm not going to go there, but just so you know. So for your friend, you want to change his life? Start working on his intestine. Start working right away on his intestine. Now, I will tell you, most people don't want to do that. You know, and they'll either flat out say, I don't want to do that, or they'll say, oh, I don't believe it. But one way or another, most people are not going to want to engage. But if he does want to engage, he can change his life in a week or less. He can begin to change. I don't know how degenerated he is, but he can begin the process. That's one of the cool things about the body, is when we're chronically attacking the body, as we've been talking about, as soon as you stop the chronic attack, the body starts to repair, as long as the resources and the raw materials are present. And that's why you got to keep supplementing and making sure that you're eating correctly, etc. So as long as there's raw materials present, once you stop the stream of toxicity, the repair process begins. This is so cool about the body. It's like between cigarettes, your lungs heal. You know, you smoke and damage your lungs. When you stop smoking, between cigarettes, your lungs start the healing process. When you have ulcerative colitis or Crohn's disease, as soon as you stop eating the gluten, the minute you stop, the tissue starts to repair. In fact, when you have surgery, as soon as they put the knife in you, that's when the tissue starts to repair itself. The repair process begins immediately once the assault stops. And so once you stop the assault, he's going to begin to repair immediately. It may take him a while till he notices something, but this is going to require changing the way he eats, basically. If you don't want to do that, then maybe give him some digestive support. Fucoid Z, Ultimate Enzymes, these are longevity products. Ultimate Microbiome, Dave, you might want to jot these down.
1: Yeah, I'm writing them down.
0: Ultimate Microbiome, Nightly Essence, Dr. Arias's Liver Cleanse. We should talk about that next week. That's an amazing product, by the way.
1: Mm-hmm.
0: And then vitamin A and vitamin E are very helpful for rebuilding the gut. Anything, I said Fucoid Z, but anything slimy, algae, aloe, it's basically polysaccharides that we were talking about earlier, that will help soothe the intestine, has anti-inflammatory properties, and of course laying off all the foods that are problematic, which usually involves grains, seeds, cereal grains, that is, lectins. These molecules are found in various vegetables, nightshades. You probably know, you know what nightshades are, Dave?
1: Tomatoes
0: and eggplant.
1: Yeah.
0: There's a lot of veggies that have these, but the nightshades are most notorious. So just watching what he eats, basically. You'll change his life. I will tell you, most people don't want to do that. So get him on the digestive support if you see Dave at the Dave Cave. And then if he wants to send an email to me, I'll talk to him personally.
1: Thank you for the call, Steve. 831-479-1080. TheMineralWay.com. You can interact there 24 hours a day. It doesn't matter. You can be up 3 o'clock in the morning. Just go to TheMineralWay.com, type a message, and we'll pick it up there. Okay, we have enough time for one more call, and that's good because Rory is up next. You're in the
0: air. Rory! It wouldn't be a Mineral Way show without Rory.
3: Dude, you're the best. I tell you what, one of the gifts besides the First Amendment that KSCO has given us in the Central Coast is Doc Wallach and Ben Fuchs.
0: Oh.
3: And Ben Fuchs bringing up the rear here with some good info.
0: Thank you.
3: And all health is cell health, right?
0: All disease is cell disease, but yes, you're right. All health is cell health.
3: Well, and you've said all health is cell health.
0: It's about the cell, yeah.
3: Oxygen detox. Yeah, hello.
0: Yeah, it's about the cell.
3: Anyway.
0: And we don't talk about the cell because the doctor can't do anything about the cell except kill
3: it. Right. You quoted Hippocrates. Let me quote Mary Canepa Castruccio 100 years ago.
0: Okay.
3: I'd rather pay grocery bills than doctor's bills.
0: I love it.
3: That's
0: Who said this?
3: My maternal grandmother.
0: Oh.
3: Very smart lady. Graduated from USC in 1915, by the way.
0: Your grandmother graduated from USC in 1915?
3: Yes. English,
0: that's amazing.
3: And French literature. Yeah.
0: That's amazing.
3: Hey,
0: you come from some good stock there, Rory.
3: Yeah, they're
0: good. I should have known.
3: They
0: could tell.
3: They didn't play games. They had the long view. But quick question.
0: Yeah.
3: All the rage right now is parasites. We're carrying parasites. So
0: we are
3: my daughter that you helped at the Portuguese Hall in Santa Cruz with the skin issue, you took one look at her, you said, dude, this, and this. She did it, fixed. She's now running the apothecary in my house.
0: Who is?
3: So, my daughter.
0: Was she diagnosed with parasites?
3: No. No, you diagnosed her skin issues.
0: I did.
3: 10 years ago.
0: On
3: site at Portuguese Hall in Santa Cruz.
0: Okay.
3: Yes. And you did one of your talks. Yeah.
0: And I said she had parasites?
3: You took one look at her. No, not parasites. You looked. Well, my point is, you took one look at her, and you're such a good guy with nutritionist skin issues. You said, you need to do this. You did. Gave her an ABC.
0: I remember that.
3: Totally,
0: it cured it? It took care of it?
3: Totally. No,
0: yeah.
3: Not cured.
0: Yeah.
3: It made it better.
0: Yeah. You know,
3: 100% better.
0: And it's not because I'm not smart. I get credit for it, but it's just, you know, when you understand how the whole thing's put together, you know, it just didn't make sense. But thank you for sharing that. I like that. I like hearing that.
3: So, but what I'm trying to say is she's, and her generation, i.e. my kids, they know about parasites. Parasites cause a lot of problems, and unbeknownst to most of us. So I heard a online service where you can sign up. They've developed ivermectin and fenbendazole combo. I don't know what the rate is, the dose is. I'd have to go look. I just heard about it today. But they're saying, hey, you want to treat you, the human, with parasites, we've got an ivermectin fenbendazole combo. You take for 90 days, and it'll knock out parasites Is that on your radar as a pharmacist?
0: No, I'll tell you what I have the issue here is. There's parasites, but there's also parasites that live in the body normally. It's not like, you know, the word parasite sounds hideous, but there are parasites that are part of the normal microbiome, you know, just like there's viruses in the body. So, you know, yeah, you don't want to have hookworm or, you know, tapeworm or pinworm. Those are not good. It's not a good thing. Giardia is not a good thing, you know, and there are flukes, flatworms. I mean, there's hideous worms. I don't know if you've ever seen these things.
1: Jeez.
0: They're hideous. Oh, dude, they're hideous.
1: Have you ever dated a
0: pork,
1: chick with tapeworms?
0: Pork, by the way, pork. We're talking about pork earlier. Have I dated what?
1: A chick with tapeworms?
0: No.
1: they drag their butt on the carpet, Ben. You know, just kind of...
0: yeah, that's, you can't say that on the air.
1: Well, good thing this is a podcast, Ben. We're out of time, Ben.
0: You're going to get in big trouble for that. Yes, trichinella, you know, pig, pork, it has parasites. But the thing is, you can't really, I have a problem with that. Unless you have heartworm, like if your dog has heartworm or you have giardia or, you know, you have hookworm. Those are severe infections, those kinds of parasitic infections. And by the way...
1: Oh, man, Ben, I hate to do this, but we got to get out of here. We're out of time. 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

0: 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The time is now 4:05, time for traffic and weather. Starting off with your weather forecast for this evening, we're expecting increasing clouds, lows around 60 degrees. Tomorrow will be sunny, highs around 83 degrees. Friday's forecast also sunny, highs will be around 82 degrees. Your Monterey Bay boaters forecast for tonight, west winds around 5 knots, veering to northeast around 5 knots later this evening. Backing to northwest after midnight. Make up your mind. 3 to 4 foot seas and west waves, 4 feet at 10 seconds. Moving on to traffic, Highway 17 southbound under the limit, definitely. Not too bad, though. About 30 miles per hour, beginning at the 85 connector down to Los Gatos. Right around Vasona Park, speeds should pick up and you'll be back to the limit. They might slow down a little bit again near the Cats, but not a whole lot to worry about there. Here in Santa Cruz, on the other hand, we've got slow-moving traffic right as you get off the Fishhook all the way into Aptos. Things gradually begin to pick up once you make it past that construction site for the overhead walkway there. Heading into Moss Landing, we've got slow-moving traffic, especially in the northbound direction. It's actually slow-moving from the Castroville exit all the way to Salinas Road. Southbound is slow-moving as well from Salinas Road to the harbor. Monterey into Seaside, 10 miles per hour. Northbound Highway 1, things there picking up near the 218 connector. Eastbound 68, under 10 miles per hour, if not slower than that. Laguna Seca to San Venancio Road and 101 southbound through Coyote Valley, 10 to 20 miles per hour. 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
7: 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If something is said with which you disagree, please let us know by writing to us at comments@ksco.com.

0: Look, dude, he stole my moves right here. Watch this. See that? He stole my moves, Greg. These guys stole my moves. I'm going to sue them. I tell you.
1: They owe you royalties.
0: They owe me royalties. What should I do with my money? Greg Hanley joining us here on Flight 10A. Always a great show when Greg's joining us. Good to see you, Greg.
1: Oh, thank you for your kind words, yeah. Dave. I'm happy to be here.
0: What should I do with all that money? What would be a wise investment? Dave Michaels coins? President Trump coins?
1: You know, we do need to get a digital currency for Flight 1080.
0: Yeah, dude. Yeah.
1: Yeah, Flight 1080 bucks.
0: Yeah, I like
1: you
0: that.
1: You could use them, among other things, to buy these fine supplements that you have here.
0: Sure, yeah. You are so good at this, Greg. Yes, I have a healthy start pack. I have tangy tangerine. Finally have the sample packs, which everybody's always asking me for. I have one of those. Those are $90. Usually the containers are $70. So
1: you have an oil drum of BTT here.
0: Yeah, man. It's great. I'm swimming in BTT products as well as you drinking.
1: Oh,
0: BTT.
1: Yeah. I got it right here. I'm doing an extra scoop today. On any day where I do Flight 1080, I take an extra scoop.
0: You snort it or do you mix it in your water?
1: Suppository.
0: You know,
1: I'm not sure why that's funny, Dave.
0: You could use the BTT tablets, I guess, if you wanted to.
1: Just keister them.
0: Just you know, put them right up in there. All that matters, Greg, is that you get one scoop or one, two tablets, whatever it is. You just want to get one recommendation, one serving in your body every day, and you're going to feel like $1 million.
1: That's how I feel.
0: Yeah.

0: what I'm saying.
1: Okay.
0: So now with inflation, that's only, you know, $1 million in $2,020, but, you know.
1: Well, still, the math doesn't add up, because if you feel like $1 million per scoop and you take two smaller ones, that should be two $500,000 scoops, not $1.5 million.
0: Yeah, but we're talking Canadian.
1: Oh, okay. Well, yeah. then everything matters and everything makes sense.
0: Exactly.
1: So what are we going to talk about today, Greg? I have some headlines here. Some of them I think are right up your alley. Others, maybe not so much.
0: I like things up my alley.
1: Okay.
0: I just talked about BTT, in fact.
1: Right. Well, let me get started with some good news here from the Santa Cruz County Fair. Everybody loves. Oh, I saw you.
0: Yeah.
1: Thank you, dude. Thank you for coming out.
0: Of course. Thank you for performing. That was a great service to the community.
1: There were some weird people that showed. Not just you. I mean, there were some real weird people,
0: included,
1: dude.
0: I'm included with the weird people, I noticed.
1: I can't believe it. I think that music attracts a certain type of people that, well, it was a good time.
0: The freaks come out at night.
1: They do come out at night. That was a great example. More than 55,000 people attended this year's Santa Cruz County Fair.
0: Holy moly.
1: Yeah, an increase of 11% from last year. The total includes paid attendance as well as volunteers, and fair officials say there were no major incidents during the five-day event, which is good. No fighting at the fair, dude.
0: Ah, man. Yeah. If ever there's a place where you shouldn't have a fight, right? Yeah. Even on Saturday night. You should not have a fight.
1: The animals don't fight. You don't see them out there fighting. And
0: I bet you those pigs get rough.
1: They might.
0: Yeah.
1: The fair featured everything from livestock and equestrian. That's a horse.
0: Oh, thank you, Dave.
1: Competition to fine arts, carnival rides, monster trucks, agricultural exhibits, the whole nine yards, Greg. Fairground CEO Dory Rose Inda credited the performers and community members who participated in this year's fair. So 11% jump in attendance for the Santa Cruz County Fair. That's good news.
0: Now, I hate to be a negative Nelly.
1: Go ahead.
0: But they did have a very significant price break for the opening night on Wednesday.
1: Ah.
0: It was only $250 to get in.
1: Yes.
0: So the fact that they charge much less could have brought in those extra 11% people that might not have gone otherwise.
1: I should expect you to think that way, Greg.
0: I'm just saying.
1: You're a sharp cookie.
0: I'm just saying, you know.
1: Yeah.
0: Now, we could calculate to what extent did they have to lower the price and what was the extra amount of people that showed up, and we could get some idea about the elasticity of demand for fair tickets. But
1: jeez. Don't do that.
0: I'll do that during the break. I'll come back with my figures, because I'm sure everyone can't wait to hear that one.
1: Yeah. Well, I think it's smart on their part, Greg, because you get more people in. Hopefully they save money on the tickets and say, oh, I have more money to spend on food and all that. Everybody wins that way.
0: That's why they ran out of those jalapeno poppers when my wife and I showed up.
1: Oh, great timing, dude.
0: I was pretty upset about that. We literally went to like four or five different booths looking for jalapeno poppers. Not a place had them.
1: Wow.
0: Yeah. Oh, well.
1: Wow. Did that ruin your night?
0: No. You can't ruin a fair night. Fair night is a good night. I played the fully automatic BB gun game.
1: Oh, I saw that. Yeah, you lost, dude.
0: I almost won. Just the tip of that red star, if that had gone, I would have gotten something.
1: I would expect you as a very money-minded, what's the word?
0: Frugal?
1: Very frugal person to not spend your money on stuff like that. It's a total scam, dude.
0: Well,
1: it's like throwing the ball in the basket and trying to pick up the bottles with the ring on a pole. It's all a scam, Greg. You should have known that.
0: Well, you're correct if you're looking to win. But if what you're looking to do is shoot a fully automatic BB gun, then you win every time.
1: And I guess you're right about that.
0: And
1: yeah.
0: I'm embarrassed to say I played it three times.
1: Yeah.
0: Yeah.
1: Did you get any clip? Was that the closest you got? Because that was pretty darn close.
0: I was pretty close. It was my third try. And I got pretty close. I'm pretty good at that, and the guys who run that game notice that I care, so they give me pointers. Like, they want me to win. They're pulling for me. Uh-huh. But, yeah, I mean, of course, I don't play it enough to really get good.
1: So what is the trick to that, to winning that game?
0: Okay, I don't know. I mean, they might kill me for saying this and sharing the secret information, but when you're doing the BB gun game, you have to go around the star in a tight circle. Don't shoot it out from the middle. That won't work. You shoot out the star around in a circle, and you have to just feather the trigger lightly with very short control bursts. You don't want to just go all around at once. Exactly. So you fire one, just kind of get a point on where it's going to fire, and then you adjust a little bit, and then you just work your way around the star. And if you're really good with your use,

0: of the BBs, you can make it all the way around.
1: Because if you try to trace the outline of the star, you're actually going to take up more BBs because that's probably a longer perimeter, right?
0: Correct.
1: That's probably a longer line to cover than just a lazy circle around the star.
0: Yeah, so you want the lazy circle around the star.
1: Right.
0: And I almost had it in that video I showed you, except for that one tip of the top star. Yeah.
1: See, I'm colorblind with red, so that's exactly the thing I would say, oh, he won. You know, and then I'd take it back to the boss, and he'd say, no, you idiot, there's a piece of the star right there. You gave Greg a free animal.
0: That's what I need. I need a colorblind guy running the game, and I would have won.
1: It's all hell when I approach the intersections, Greg. Is that green? Is that red? I hit the brakes and hit the gas, hit the brakes, throw it in reverse.
0: That's why you come to full stops at the intersection. Now we know.
1: Yeah. 479-1080-218-5726 KSEODave@gmail.com. I hear all this talk, Greg, that, oh, the life is so great right now. The economy is booming and there's more blah, blah, blah, and this and this and that. And I'm thinking, dude, I don't know if that's true. I mean, thankfully, I'm not struggling to pay rent. But
0: great.
1: A lot of people are.
0: Yeah.
1: A lot
0: of
1: people are. So here's
0: especially in this area.
1: Here's a story for you, which I think this is an interesting story. It came out last month, but it's still interesting nonetheless because it's, well, you'll see what I mean, Greg. Alameda County supervisors have voted to study a proposal that could eventually establish a $30 an hour minimum wage in the county's unincorporated areas. The increase would be phased in over several years, with larger employers reaching $30 sooner and smaller businesses receiving substantially more time to... You're nodding your head? You're shaking your head?
0: Yeah. I mean, I'll weigh in once you're done reading it, unless you want me to already weigh in on it. But
1: I'm almost done.
0: Okay.
1: Supporters say higher wages are needed to keep up with the Bay Area's cost of living, while opponents, that's people who ain't no, don't like it.
0: Yeah.
1: Well, opponents warn of possible job cuts, business closures, and higher prices. County officials are studying the potential impacts before deciding how to proceed, how to keep going with the matter.
0: Okay. So you for that or against that, Dave? I'll pick whichever side you don't want. I'll pick the other side and argue for it.
1: My heart says I like it.
0: Okay, good.
1: My brain says it's not a good idea, though.
0: Oh, interesting.
1: Yeah.
0: Yeah. Why does your brain say it's a bad idea?
1: Because I imagine what it's like to be a small business owner and to have to pay something like that. Well, it doesn't apply to small businesses, so it's mainly employers
0: with
1: over
0: 100.
1: It doesn't say it on here, but I remember reading the story. It's employers with over 100 people will have to pay it.
0: But still, I mean, they still have to pay the cost of labor as well.
1: Mm-hmm.
0: And even large employers will take that larger cost of labor and consider other options. I mean, it's no coincidence that we're seeing all these self-help kiosks at Home Depot and Target and all the grocery stores, because that's a cost savings on labor for them.
1: Yeah, for sure.
0: So even if it's a large employer and you impose that higher cost of labor, there will be changes in the way they produce the good or provide a service to take care of that extra cost that's being imposed on them.
1: And is that a bad thing?
0: Well, to the extent that you're now potential employee that doesn't get a job because of the self-help kiosks, for example, it's not going to help you, right?
1: You go get a job somewhere else.
0: Well, that's the problem with minimum wage laws. They do mandate a higher wage, but they don't guarantee jobs.
1: What do you mean?
0: Well, there's no job creation through the minimum wage law. So the fact that, like, for example, I could say to you, I'm going to mandate that you have a chance at $10,000.
1: Yes, dude.
0: But that doesn't mean you're going to get the $10,000. That
1: Damn.
0: Just means you have a chance at it, right?
1: Mm.
0: So while we all should want to help people with a high cost of living, and I think that's a very noble goal, the actual methodology of a higher minimum wage doesn't necessarily take care of that goal, because the mere fact that we mandate a higher wage doesn't actually get every single worker a job with that higher wage. And then people with a higher wage might have less hours that they work as a result because of their higher wage. And so overall, they're not really taking home more money. So it doesn't actually necessarily help anybody in that regard. It does help actually the people that get the higher wage and work the same amount of hours. It will help them. But it could also hurt people that we're trying to help, who either find it more difficult to get a job or have their hours cut or whatever, right? And like you said, business owners are going to be more reluctant to create jobs. So maybe there won't be a loss of jobs, but there also won't be an increase in the availability of employment. So that creates another issue, right?
1: Is that a bad thing, though? I mean, how many businesses are created, Greg, that we really, really need? And I know that might sound like I'm a snob or whatever, but do we really need somebody selling fancy schmancy shampoos?
0: Okay, I thought we were trying to help them.
1: So they don't have, I don't know what I'm saying,
0: but
1: Greg.
0: You were just trying to, you know, argue for helping these poor people that need to have, you know, a higher paying job. If we take that job away, that's certainly not helping them. And we can't just simply say, well, they don't need to have that job. Wait a minute. How are they going to pay their bills?
1: That's a good question. Maybe I hadn't thought this out. Let me think about it just a little bit more here. Mm-hmm.
0: So I don't know. It's a complicated issue. And I think the lesson we learned from something like minimum wage laws is that we can't just mandate a solution and hope that everything is going to work out. Oftentimes, there's what we call unintended consequences as a result of the imposition of a law.
1: Mm-hmm.
0: Because of the way it changes people's incentives, especially in this case, the employers who are hiring labor or possibly providing a good in another way, like with machinery.
1: Mm-hmm.
0: So we have to think about, well, what are the pros and cons in a proposed solution or law like minimum wage laws that you're reading about? And in that given situation, in that county, for example, would the benefits outweigh the costs? Not necessarily.
1: What are some of the benefits? You know, I'm thinking if I'm working for a minimum wage and I don't like my job, I just go, the hell with this. I'll go work somewhere else. Because minimum wage is, you get paid that anywhere. So why work at a place that is, you know, physically demanding or just has a bunch of miserable people there? I would think that it would be hard to keep employees because of the minimum wage.
0: Do you mean if you don't pay a higher wage, everyone's miserable and it's a bad place to work, so people don't want to work there? Is that what you mean by that?
1: I guess so, yeah. And you just won't be able to – there's nothing to lure people to your place to work.
0: So is that an argument for minimum wages because it'll make the workplace –
1: I think it's an argument against. I think it hurts businesses in that sense.
0: Well, the fact that you're mandating it probably is going to create problems because if it was a win-win for everybody, why wouldn't we not already be doing it?
1: Right.
0: Right? If a business was to benefit from having a better workplace because the employees were more productive and everyone was happy and now the customers got better service, well, it makes sense that sooner or later someone would get the idea that maybe we should try this and it would be successful and it would catch on. So I think it's pretty unlikely that it's a win-win for everybody if it's not already being done. It could be possible that just no one thought of it and now these lawmakers are going to create the solution, but I don't think that's pretty likely to happen.
1: Right.
0: There's probably going to be a trade-off. And
1: what is a trade-off? So if you're a business owner and you're looking at something like this, what is the trade-off? There's got to be pros and cons, or is there no pros to something?
0: Well, for the employer, you know, again, if it was to their benefit, they would probably already be doing it. I mean, we can make an argument you'll get maybe fewer but more highly skilled employees.
1: Not if it's minimum wage, because they can go anywhere. The highly skilled ones will go somewhere where they're paying more.
0: Well, that's the issue, right? I'm just trying. If you're asking me to try to come up with,
1: I apologize. You know, I ask you and start yelling at you.
0: It's okay. I'm used to it. I teach economics. I don't think there's necessarily a benefit to them. That's why we're mandating they do something that they wouldn't normally want to do. The benefit would go towards the potential employees that earn that higher wage and then have a, you know, greater ability to pay their bills and, you know, feed their families and that kind of thing. Of course, the problem, like I've been saying, is that there's going to be some people who don't get as many hours or can't get a job because there's not as many offered. Right. Mm-hmm. So that's the real trade-off there is for the labor. It's definitely not helping the employer, but we're not trying to help the employer with minimum wage laws. We're trying to help the workers have a, you know, more livable wage. There's these convoluted arguments about how, well, when the workers are more highly paid, they will work harder, so there'll be less turnover, and that benefits the employer.
1: That's a bunch of garbage, dude.
0: Yeah, I don't think it's it plays out, because again, if that were true, employers would already be doing it, and that's just the fact of the matter. So it's a noble goal to try to help people out, but I think there's a whole nother issue that comes up with minimum wage laws, which is this assumption that every job should be something that someone can do for life, mm-hmm. in order to help feed their families as a profession. And not all jobs really are for that. You know, some jobs are training jobs. You get into the workforce, you get some skills, and it's not really meant to be something that's a permanent position for you. It's just something you do for a while, maybe a few years, then you move on to something better. They describe it kind of like a ladder, mm-hmm. where you get in at the ground floor and you develop some skills and knowledge and you work your way up. And if we kind of have this assumption that every job should be something that someone's doing for life as their career, then it makes us think, well, yeah, then all those jobs should be paying high wages where people can live off of it, right? But that's not necessarily an accurate assumption, right? A lot of jobs, not a lot, but, you know, a small percentage of jobs are appropriately there just to help the labor force get started and get some experience.
1: I would say a lot of jobs are like that.
0: Well, I mean, define a lot.
1: 35-40%?
0: Okay, so minimum wage right now goes to less than 10% of the labor force. And depending on the level of minimum wage that you're talking about, because it varies from state to state and city to city, it could be less than 5%.
1: Less than 5% of people out there make a minimum wage.
0: Exactly right.
1: I don't believe it. Well, I just don't believe it.
0: Well, I mean, talk to the Bureau of Labor Statistics and ask them about
1: their
0: methodology.
1: Give me their phone number. What's their phone
0: number? It's 888.
1: I'll try giving them a call. Great. I don't think they'll take a call from me, though.
0: You know, I write letters to the internet all the time, and It never responded to any of my letters.
1: 479-1080. I'll tell you what, Greg, before we start taking calls, let's take our break here. 2 minutes, and then we will get back, and then we'll start fresh and just start a new segment, taking calls, and bang.
0: And scene.
1: 479-1080, 218-5726, KSEODave@gmail.com. 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

0: need something that rhymes every now and then, Greg. You don't. It's not about the lyrics as much as it's just the rhythm and the rhyming.
1: You know, this is like the roots of hip hop.
0: Yeah,
1: right here.
0: Dude.
1: This is why I play this for you because I thought you'd like this one.
0: I do like that. Yeah, you know, I like that. Sometimes you got to resort to lyrics like that, like old women are kissing hogs, and you know. Ship bop, beep, beep, bop, Scooby Doo. Guess what, America? We love you.
1: Yeah, that's exactly right. Yeah. Hip hop, hippity hop, rip rap, rippity row.
0: Whatever it is, sometimes you just have to make it rhyme, dude. That's all it is.
1: That's
0: you want
1: right.
0: to keep the flow.
1: Yeah, exactly.
0: 479-1080. I don't believe this number that only 5% of people, 5 to 10%, make minimum
1: Ask
0: wage.
1: Ask AI. Then it's got to be true.
0: You know what, dude? That's a great idea. Do you have a name for your... Do you use AI?
1: Yeah, I use all of them.
0: Do you really?
1: Yeah, I use all the AIs.
0: Name them.
1: Well, there's ChatGPT, there's Gemini, there's Claude, there's some not-safe-for-work AIs, there's Copilot.
0: Uh-huh.
1: There's just... At this point, you can't swing a dead cat without hitting AI.
0: Yeah, there's only a few of them that are good. I recently tried using Grok, and it takes too long to get a response. I don't like... And then the responses are very... Meh.
1: I have not gotten into Grok.
0: Yeah, well, I don't think it's up there with the best of them.
1: Okay.
0: Yeah. Very few if we're talking about federal minimum wage of $7.25 an hour, according to the latest Bureau of Labor Statistics annual data for 2025. About 81.5 million Americans are paid hourly, blah, blah, blah. Combined, about 844,000 work. What is this?
1: That's the answer. That's correctly from reality.
0: No.
1: What?
0: Dude, no, this can't be true.
1: Why? Why can it not be true?
0: Okay, let me just read this, okay? About 81.5 million Americans were paid hourly wages. About
1: right.
0: 79,000. Earned exactly $7.25 an hour.
1: Okay.
0: But that's federal minimum wage. You know, I'm talking about minimum wage in your particular state.
1: And I did say that it varies depending on whether we're talking about in a higher minimum wage area.
0: You did say that.
1: Yeah.
0: Because this is about 1%.
1: Right.
0: One-tenth of 1%.
1: Right.
0: Hourly workers earn the federal minimum wage.
1: Well, that's the federal, which is
0: yeah.
1: very, very low.
0: Right. $7.25. Man, dude,
1: yeah,
0: you
1: no
0: must
1: one,
0: be living in podunk.
1: No one can do that in California.
0: No way.
1: So that has to be like in Arkansas or some very, very rural area where the cost of living is extremely low.
0: What is the state with the lowest cost of living, do you know?
1: I don't know.
0: I think that's AKA the rattiest, nastiest, funkiest.
1: Not necessarily.
0: State.
1: Not necessarily.
0: Oh, come on, dude.
1: Just because it's...
0: If you can live on $7.25, you're not living anywhere that's worth living. I hate to say... I'm not going to say it.
1: But Oklahoma. Oklahoma has the lowest overall cost of living amongst the U.S. states. Also, Alabama, Iowa, West Virginia, Kansas, and Mississippi. One real reason why they're so lower cost is because housing is cheaper in those areas.
0: Well, because nobody should be living there. They're horrible places to live. That's what I mean. I'm not talking about the people. I'm talking about the weather, the environment. Oh, yeah, I want to live in a cornfield surrounded by more cornfields.
1: Well, that's
0: not
1: Iowa.
0: A mountain in sight.
1: West Virginia is not really known for corn production, nor is Mississippi.
0: Yeah.
1: You're getting a call.
0: I know.
1: You don't turn your phone off before you do the show?
0: I'm sorry.
1: That's very unprofessional.
0: I apologize.
1: Okay.
0: Yeah, nobody should be living in those states, Greg. It's too hot.
1: Some of those states are very hot.
0: Yeah,
1: that's
0: it's
1: correct.
0: Flat.
1: Well,
0: there's nothing
1: again,
0: there, dude.
1: Perhaps Iowa, but not West Virginia. Smoky Mountains. Don't you listen to John Denver?
0: Yeah. He's dead. He died, unfortunately, in Pebble Beach.
1: He was flying a plane.
0: Yeah.
1: He flew too close to the sun. He's like Icarus.
0: That's a good way to look at it.
1: Yeah.
0: Yeah.
1: Yeah.
0: They have a memorial out there on the beach
1: yeah,
0: for him.
1: Yeah, you know. But, yeah.
0: Poor John. Well, that's a good way to bring the show down.
1: Great. Yeah, what a bummer. Anyway, yeah, so I think it's a good thing that very few people work for minimum wage jobs, right?
0: I'll bet you, Greg, I'll bet you if we ask people who make minimum wage to call right... Well,
1: They're busy working. They don't have time to listen to your radio show.
0: I think they would, but I'm not. I mean, it might be kind of embarrassing. So yeah, I work for minimum wage, but my gut feeling tells me maybe it's just because we live in Santa Cruz and this is mostly like a service.
1: I'll tell you one thing right now. I started out working for minimum wage.
0: Uh-huh.
1: I worked at Eric's Deli,
0: mm-hmm.
1: and I worked there for a while before I had enough knowledge and skills to work my way up to being a cook at a Red Lobster.
0: Mm-hmm.
1: And then I worked there for a little bit over a year before then I could work at a fine dining restaurant, which is no longer with us now. It was,
0: Is it Adolph's?
1: Clouds Downtown
0: oh.
1: was the name of it. It was over by the Cineplex, mm-hmm. Cinema 9, and worked there for several years before I worked at the Crow's Nest and slowly worked my way up through the restaurant industry until I could finally make enough money per hour that I was able to not work full-time but like three-quarter time
0: mm-hmm.
1: and start going to college and support myself and go on to get my economics degree. So I made it work.
0: That's pretty good.
1: I don't have a large family or anything like that, though. So, but I did do it in a very high cost of living area.
0: Mm-hmm.
1: So, you know, take it for what it's worth.
0: 479-1080-218-5726 KSEO Dave at gmail.com. Let's take a phone call here from WC and see what he has to say. You're in the air, WC.
2: Thanks for taking my call, gentlemen. Mm-hmm. How you doing?
0: Fantastic. How about you?
2: I'm doing marvelous. Another beautiful day in paradise. But one of the things that would help a lot if they would consider the economy and lowering the cost of living and, you know, get that straightened out, and then you wouldn't have to raise minimum wage outrageously large. Because I remember when I got out of the Navy here in 65, my parents lived here, bought a house, and they lived well, and I worked at the boardwalk at night, paid my own rent, and paid my car payments. I did everything, but the cost of living has gotten so outrageous and has outstripped the cost of living, has outstripped the cost of income. So it's got to be taken at more than just one stab. Just raising it doesn't help because they just raise the cost of living.
0: Mm.
2: And then you get all the small businesses run out of business. There's a lot, you know, because I'm, oh, gosh. The past 40 years that I've been back to Santa Cruz, a lot of businesses have been here for over 100 years are all gone. And they're trying to get the property that Marianne's Ice Cream is on in Ocean Street. They're trying to get that so they can put those ridiculously chicken coop apartments up. But they don't even talk about parking. And what the hell the traffic's going to look like. But that was our local governments always had their heads in the posteriors when it came to talking about traffic, like when they widened 17 to 2 lanes when they should have widened it to 3. And Highway 1 the same way. But, you know, hindsight's always 20/20, and then they always blame the other guy. And we just, you know, I don't know, it's frustrating. I'm blessed because I'm able to stay here. I've been down in the same apartment complex for 40 years, going on 41, and I'm just blessed that I'm able to stay here. Otherwise, I'd have been dead a long time ago living under a bridge.
1: Well, I tell you, I think you make a really good point that we're trying to fix what is essentially a cost of living issue with
2: exactly.
1: wages, and the problem isn't necessarily in the workplace. The problem, for example, like you brought up, is the high cost of housing. And we can't necessarily fix the high cost of housing merely by mandating higher wages in the workplace. It's kind
2: exactly
1: of like
2: that.
1: Yeah. And I think that's a good point that you're making. We're trying to fix this one problem over here in the economy with a solution that's on a whole other side of the of the area, right?
2: Yeah, exactly. It's like taking your horse and shoeing your horse, but only shoeing two of his four hooves, and then you got a limp. You got a bad horse because he's only got two horseshoes, two new horseshoes, two old horseshoes, and you can't figure out why he's limping.
0: Yeah.
2: Like you look at the whole overall problem and work them all together to fix the problem.
1: Yeah, I mean, it's kind of like, you know, if you have a leaky roof, you want to patch the leaky roof. You don't just want to get a dehumidifier to dry out the living room, right?
2: So exactly. Call old Knox. Knox knows.
1: Yeah. And that's, you know, you brought up that the way they are trying to fix the high cost of living with extra housing that they're building is sort of being done in a haphazard fashion. They're not quite considering things like parking and the congestion that that's going to create, but
2: they don't look at the big picture. They only look at one side of it. You got to look at the whole picture. That way, then you get the whole story. But you got one side saying one thing, the other side saying another thing, and all they're doing is what they always do.
0: Yeah, definitely looking at the big picture will help things. Thank you for the call, WC. 479-1080. Sometimes you can't see the forest because of the trees, or you can't tell it's an elephant in your hand because it could be just some crazy skin.
1: Yeah, it's like, you know, we're always talking about in economics how everything's connected and you pull on one string and then it unravels in a different area, right? And that kind of is what this last caller was talking about.
0: Can I read this real quick here? I don't know what it's going to say.
1: We'll find out.
0: Okay. As of 2026, California's statewide minimum wage is $16.90 an hour. Some cities have higher minimum wages, and covered fast food workers have a $20 an hour minimum. Certain healthcare workers also have that. The problem is California doesn't publish a simple statistic saying X percentage of workers earn exactly the applicable minimum wage. With dozens of local and industry-specific rates, there isn't one wage number you can use to count on everybody. However, UC Berkeley's Labor Center gives a very useful benchmark. 35% of California workers, about 5.7 million people, earned less than $20.83 an hour in 2024. They classify those as low-wage workers. So, again, it's not minimum wage. It's about $3 more than minimum wage. But there you go. About one out of every three workers in California works for
1: low wages.
0: Low wages.
1: And I mean, once you get beyond the bare minimum, then the bell curve of wage earners starts to get steeper and steeper. And you get more and more people making $20, $25 an hour.
0: Mm-hmm. 479-1080-218-5726. Let's take another call, Greg. Yes?
1: Let's do it.
0: All right. Don in Salinas, you're in the air.
3: Hey, yeah, I'm hearing about the, you know, minimum wage and low wage and stuff like that. And, you know, Dave, I've been to Oklahoma. Mm-hmm. It's a beautiful state.
0: Yeah, I don't
3: believe
0: it.
3: And you, oh, believe it, rolling hills, oak trees, rivers. It's a beautiful state. It's not the problem with you, Dave, is you listen too much to the fake news. I'm sorry. People say Alabama's a horrible state. It's a beautiful state. I've been to Alabama.
0: I'm just saying it from my own personal experiences. Anytime you go further than San Jose, it's too damn hot. Anywhere on that side of the mountains is too damn hot. That includes Mississippi, Alabama, all that stuff. Too hot.
3: It snows in Oklahoma, Dave.
0: Too cold.
3: That's not hot.
0: That's not.
3: Now, also, a guy making $16.95? Yeah. Is that the California minimum wage in Oklahoma?
0: $16.90, I think, in California.
3: Is gonna live in a nicer place than you?
0: Oh,
3: I
0: know.
3: Gonna drive a nicer car than you.
0: I can go outside in the summer. I can go hiking because there's mountains. I can go to the ocean because there is one. I can go to, you know, I mean, it's just. It's a way better place here than it is over there.
3: Can you eat the scenery, Dave?
0: Well, no, but...
3: Well, no, you can't. And that's the problem. We suck in California. California sucks. Well, you know why we have such a high cost of living in California?
0: Why?
3: That big, ugly town up north called Sacramento. Why do we have the highest electricity rates in the country? Because of Sacramento. If you took and charged people the electricity, how much it costs to generate it and transmit it to your house and then add a percentage to it, do you really think it would be what you're paying? Same thing with the water. Same thing with the property taxes. Same thing with everything in this lousy state. It's all controlled and added on by the government. Do you know that people ordering Grubhub are having to pay an extra dollar per order now because Sacramento said they have to? You have to pay extra for your Grubhub order now because Sacramento said that the independent contractors working for Grubhub have to have this, have to have that. You know, there it's like Sacramento is the union, and you're telling the employers what they're going to do with their employees. And we have high costs of housing in California because of a mafia thing that's going on with the property taxes, with people wanting their own exclusive communities, and with morons who say stuff like Santa Cruz should stay weird. No, Santa Cruz should march into the future like everybody else. You know why they build these little crap boxes?
0: Why?
3: In a little corner?
0: Why?
3: Because that's the only space they got to build them. Okay? That's the only space they got to build the damn thing. Otherwise, they'd spread it out. They can't spread it out because they can't get the land, because you got all these idiots saying, well, there used to be a possum hole over here. You can't build anything here. You know, this kind of stuff. It's nuts, Dave, what's going on in this state. Believe me, I'm someone, I lived in California in the 70s, and there was no high cost of living. There was no high cost of housing. There was great wages for everybody, lots of employment. And then here it comes, all of this so-called progressive stuff. And we suck. I mean, we suck so bad out here. Do you know that there's stuff, like, I tried to buy from Omaha Steaks some chicken.
0: They sell steaks, though.
3: They sell steaks, but they also sell chicken and pork. Oh. I can't get it. You know why?
0: Why?
3: Because here in California is going to tell Iowa how to raise its pigs. And if you don't raise it the way California wants them raised, they aren't going to allow you to ship the pork to California. Now, here we are in California. We have human beings sleeping and pooping and dying on the sidewalk, and we have the gall to tell Iowa how to raise its pigs. We can't even treat our own human beings right. This is the insanity that's going on. I mean, oh, my God, Dave, it's horrible. I thank God that Oklahoma doesn't have that insanity.
0: Jeez, Don, you're making me want to go jump off a cliff, dude.
3: Jeez. I know.
0: All right. Well, thank you for the call.
3: Okay.
0: What a guy, Greg.
1: I told you. I told you that beautiful states. West Virginia.
0: Oh.
1: Beautiful.
0: Maybe it is, but it ain't for me, dude. I don't like anything that's hotter than, 105. No, thank you.
1: You just have to, you put on a sweatband.
0: Yeah, I think Don made a lot of sense, except for one thing, dude, and that is I was alive, too, back in the 70s and 80s and the 90s. I think I was alive. Was I alive?
1: Well, if you were alive in the 70s, by necessity, if you're alive now, you were also alive in the decades in between.
0: So that's 80s, how it then, works. I was probably alive in the 80s.
1: Probably.
0: I think I remember.
1: High probability.
0: Life was easier. I mean, everything was less expensive. You could, you know, have a stay-at-home parent because your parents got divorced and because your mom was a total, you know, turkey and your father couldn't live with her, so they left, and then they leave you at home and go to the bars, and then you're single. And it was much easier to earn a living back then, but there weren't as many people as there are now. And when you have a higher demand, the costs go up. Is that not correct?
1: Well, yeah. In the 1970s, we had a real rough time economically.
0: I was a kid. I was a little baby.
1: We had double-digit inflation year after year. Things were very rough.
0: Wow, dude.
1: Then the 80s, things got better. Now, it depends on who you were, because not everyone felt the benefits equally, but the economy started to get much better in the 1980s,
0: uh-huh.
1: although it was, to some degree, fueled by higher government deficits. But anyway, things were pretty good in the 1990s, too. We did have a few small recessions here and there, but it was a much stronger economy. And really, things have been pretty tough since like around 2008-ish. We have not really recovered from that that recession that we were in. We did, you know, climb quite a ways out of it, and we were starting to do well, but then COVID hit, and there's been just a lot of disruptions over the last Almost 20 years.
0: Dang.
1: Yeah.
0: Jeez Louise. 479-1080. Let's get out to another phone call, yes?
1: Sure, let's do it.
0: Let's see what Anthony has to say. You're in the air, Anthony. Thank you for the call.
4: Hey, what's up, guys? So I think Don is contradicting himself, you know, because he's talking all this smack about California and how expensive it is. He's the one that voted for Donald Trump. How are we doing, Dave? Man, the gas just went up here on East Lake, $6. And I'm mad. And he's over there saying that California this, California that, the possums. Forget about the possums, man. He voted for Donald Trump, so he's contradicting himself. How can he say bad about California when he voted for the dumbest president ever, in my opinion? You know,
0: the dumbest
4: housing.
0: President.
4: Oh, housing man. Is super high, man. We're not, Dave, that house you want so bad, forget about it, man.
0: Oh,
4: thanks
0: I know.
4: Trump,
0: I know.
4: Thanks to Trump and Don's vote. That's all I have to say.
0: All right, now
4: later, guys.
0: Later, Anthony. Now I don't know how wrong that guy is. I don't know where to start. But does he have a point? I mean, is...
1: Well, everyone's got a point if you're asking me to, you know,
0: but
1: answer.
0: Is his point valid?
1: Well, I mean...
0: That Donald Trump's president and now we have higher gas prices, now we have higher...
1: Well, the higher gas prices are related to the war in Iran, and so that is connected. But there's other reasons why we have high gas prices in California as well. We have high regulatory requirements for gasoline in California that other states don't have.
0: Mm-hmm.
1: So the price of gasoline in California is higher than it would be, say, for example, in Texas,
0: mm-hmm.
1: by more than a few dollars a gallon, if I'm, you know, remembering this correctly. And, you know, the high cost of living is more than just gasoline, of course.
0: Yeah.
1: Housing.
0: Is that Trump's fault?
1: Energy. No. The cost of housing here in Santa Cruz is largely the local government's fault. And everybody actually that was supporting the government's decisions to not allow development because we
0: didn't. It's their fault.
1: Because we didn't want, it's our fault. We didn't want other people to be here, right?
0: Right.
1: And that's fine. But then a limited supply of housing becomes much more expensive because through scarcity principles, right? It's mm-hmm. just a higher value. So that's what you have, right? I mean, you can't have it both ways where there's a low cost of housing because there's plenty of housing, but then very few people here, so you can just go to the beach and no one will be around, right?
0: That would be awesome.
1: In certain areas like Big Sur, that's possible, perhaps, because geographically you just can't develop that area.
0: Mm-hmm.
1: But there's also very few jobs in Big Sur. So unless you're going to do massage at Esalon, you're not really going to be able to earn much.
0: Or you could be a longevity distributor, work from home, and make, you know, enough to pay rent, maybe.
1: Well, I guess you're going to do, like, what, mail out your orders to people?
0: When you enroll as a distributor, you get a website, you tell people, hey, visit my website. They go to your website, they just send you a check.
1: So it's e-commerce.
0: Yes, it's
1: okay.
0: E-commerce, dude.
1: Okay,
0: totally.
1: Sure.
0: You can work in your underwear. I do it all the time.
1: Right.
0: Yeah.
1: Well, that I do the same thing, and you know they tell me, you know, Professor Hanley, you need to put on pants, but I just say, you know what? It doesn't say anywhere in the contract that I have to wear pants when I'm teaching economics.
0: Yeah, dude, it's the United States of America. Look it up.
1: I thought this was America.
0: Rory in Watsonville, you're in the air.
5: Hey, you guys, great show. So
1: hey, Rory.
5: Quickly, hi. Yeah, so my dad was an economist, finance guy. You know, through his master's at SC, undergrad at Santa Clara, and then he went to fight World War II. Anyway, if you look at, and he was totally read into the system, the Federal Reserve, it was
1: mm-hmm.
5: it was started to moderate the boom bust cycles of the 1870s and 90s and all that stuff. Well, it was enacted and put into effect in 1913. And the Fed mm-hmm. is a consortium of private banks.
1: Yep.
5: And it was going to end all the boom bust cycle. Well, 17 years later, you had the Great Depression. You had the crash in 29, biggest crash of all
1: yep.
5: times. It drug on forever. So anyway, my point is, in this period of time since the enactment of the Federal Reserve, the dollar has lost 98% of its value. Gold went from 20 an ounce, and it's like in the mid-4,000s.
1: Mm-hmm.
5: So I say we need to pivot, and it's going to take more than one administration, but we need to pivot and go back to the constitutional way to raise money for the government, shrink the federal government. It's way too big. Get it back to where we can survive on excise taxes, which are sales taxes, and tariffs. and take the tax burden off the American people. And anybody can go out and look. Go look at the federal income tax schedule from 1914, wherever it got going. They only taxed the very wealthiest people, and then little by little went into the middle class. So the middle class carries this massive burden of taxation that shouldn't be there. And we cover the cost. You know why the price of electricity is three times here in California than it is a kilowatt hour in most states?
0: Why?
5: It's regulatory environmental craziness.
0: Oh, gee. I hung up on him, damn it.
1: Call again, Roy.
0: Call
1: we
0: again,
1: hear
0: but
1: you.
0: We're out of time, though. And he was okay. Just about to tell us the secret to why gas electric.
1: Oh, you're working for them, Dave. That's why you cut him off.
0: So why are we playing this song again?
1: Because it's autumn.
0: Where?
1: Here. It's the beginning of autumn.
0: It is?
1: Yes.
0: Oh, it's my favorite time of year. I love it. It's Halloween, Thanksgiving, and then eventually Christmas. Oh, dude.
1: Oh, we're going to talk about that. Christmas doesn't start for two more months.
0: I saw Christmas trees already at Macy's the other day.
1: Oh, man. I can't believe it. We're going to have to talk about that.
0: All right. KSEL Santa Cruz, KOM Wireless, Seville Beach, Watsonville.
1: Rory, call back.